0: And that's going to wrap things up for your Crawford's No Frills Country Music Rewind. 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Download the flyer, and you're going to save yourself some good money if you get down to Crawford's No Frills. I'm Colin Lovequist. 1997, a very significant year. Garth Brooks had a big year. Paul Brandt on the Canadian side had a big year. We also had Titanic being one of the top grossing movies of all time. Harry Potter also was a big movie in the year 1997. And the big number one hit on this date, Tim McGraw, Faith Hill, It's Your Love. Well, it's time we wrap things up. Thank you so much for hanging with us. Tell your friends, your neighbors, your coworkers, your staff members, anybody that loves country music, tell them about Crawford's No Frills Country Music Rewind with your voice of Saskatchewan, 620 CKRM. Enjoy the day and keep it country.
1: From the National Newsroom of the Canadian Press, I'm John Kennedy. The long-awaited Gordie Howe International Bridge is set to open July 27th after Canada, Michigan, and the U.S. government reached a revised deal. U.S. President Donald Trump says he pushed for better terms before allowing the Windsor-Detroit crossing to open as planned. Infrastructure Minister Gregor Robertson says the agreement includes toll governance changes and investments tied to future bridge profits. Under the deal, Canada is expected to receive half of the net toll profits, while the rest supports a 15-year development fund in the U.S. Highway 1 in British Columbia's Fraser Canyon has reopened as crews continue to battle twin wildfires in the region. Canadian Press reporter Diana Musina has the details.
2: The province's transportation website says the stretch of highway between Boston Bar Station Road and Jackass Summit has reopened to traffic, though lane closures remain in place in both directions. The BC Wildfire Service says the Brunswick Creek and Ainslie Creek wildfires remain classified as out of control, but recent weather conditions are providing some relief.
1: More favorable conditions are expected to persist over the next 2 days. However, the wind and hot weather are expected to return on Monday and Tuesday. Officials say 150 residents are without homes after a fire gutted an apartment building in New Westminster, BC, trapping multiple residents on balconies.
3: The city of New Westminster says the fire started at around 1:30 p.m. local time at 905 4th Avenue on Friday in an apartment building with 42 units. The city says firefighters used ladders to rescue multiple residents who were trapped on their balconies while others were evacuated from inside the building. BC Emergency Health Services says it provided emergency medical care to 4 people at the scene and took 3 people to hospital. The city says firefighters brought the blaze under control at around 2:30 a.m. on Saturday, though crews remain on scene to extinguish hotspots. The city says a nearby apartment building was also evacuated as a precaution and that all residents are accounted for. David Augustine, The Canadian Press.
1: Alberta Premier Danielle Smith used her Saturday call-in radio show to reassure residents about Meta's planned data center north of Edmonton. The premier says the $13 billion project will not raise utility bills. She also says it won't strain the province's water supply, and the Alberta government will ensure that. Ottawa won't say if it will intervene in support of a Winnipeg-born global judge who is asking a U.S. court to reverse sanctions ordered by U.S. President Donald Trump.
4: Washington sanctioned International Criminal Court Judge Kimberly Prost nearly a year ago over her work on a case involving U.S. troops in Afghanistan. She can no longer use a credit card or most major online vendors. Unlike France, Canada has never criticized that decision, and former senior diplomat Sabina Nolka says Ottawa should stand up for international law and help to clear her friend's name. Lisa Laporte, The Canadian Press.
1: This is The Canadian Press. In sports, the Toronto Blue Jays drafted left-hander Cole Carlin out of Arizona State University with the 39th pick of the first round in the MLB draft today. The 6'5", 230-pound Carlin recently finished his junior season in NCAA and was named to the All-Big 12 first time this season, his second career nod. Chase Mydroth hit an RBI double in the sixth inning. 5 pitchers combined on a 4-hitter, and the Chicago White Sox sent the Athletics to their 8th straight loss with a 1-0 victory. Kayla McBride scored 14 of her 25 points in the fourth quarter. Olivia Miles added 23 points after missing 2 games, and the Minnesota Lynx edged the New York Liberty 90-85.

0: Natasha Howard scored 16 points for the Lynx, who lost by 13 to the Liberty 8 days earlier. From the Canadian Press, I'm John Kennedy.
1: Congrats, you grabbed your ticket. 100 years in one night is officially sold out. We can't wait to celebrate 620 CKRM's 100th anniversary with you on July 18th at Conexus Arts Center. While we count down the days, keep listening for stories from the last 100 years. You never know what classic moments might pop up, and your classic moment can be next. Got a memory? Leave a voicemail at 306-546-6230. That's 306-546-6230. Sponsors include McDougall Auctioneers, Souls Harbor Rescue Mission, Nelson GM in Assiniboine Avonlea, Olympic RTMs, Next Gen Coatings, Positively Perfect Pets, and Whitewood Livestock.
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0: country's greatest hits, 620 CKRM. There you go. That is the one and only to the Judds, and why not me? Cody Gliden with you. You can tell Ray was in here, Gloria, because the headphones are just cranked.
1: Are they louder than the main stage?
0: I think so. Holy smokes, that's loud. Anyway, we are here, and we are in the Affordable Trailers Broadcast Center in beautiful Craven, Saskatchewan for Country Thunder 2026. You got out here, Gloria, safe and sound?
1: I did. The hills are alive. They look beautiful. It looks great. You know, today is a day where it's hot, but it's not as humid, I don't think, as it has been. And here's the other thing. In Moose Jaw, they were having the final salute to the snowbirds, and I just wonder if tonight we're kind of waiting to see if the snowbirds are going to fly over the Craven Valley. What do you think's going to happen there?
0: Hard to say. I don't know. I guess it depends on the weather, I suppose.
1: So there's that, but there is a great lineup that's on stage tonight, and there's been some changes here to Country Thunder Saskatchewan, but I think that they're really cool changes, and you still have a chance to get in.
0: Sasha is going to be wrapping up her set here pretty soon. Dasha is going to be on coming up at 7 o'clock on the main stage. Cameron Whitcomb at 8:30. And then Creed, Rockers Creed, coming up at 10:30. That is going to be one heck of a good show. Bumped into a lot of people that said they're here for the nostalgia of it all.
1: Yeah. And speaking of nostalgia, just want to remind people that the Rolling Thunder display is right outside our studios here on, what would this be, the north end of Main Street?
0: Yeah.
1: And it's right outside the exit of the beer garden. So check that out as well. It's got all kinds of cool things in it.
0: Here's a fellow that's no stranger to Country Thunder Saskatchewan in years past. It's Chad Brownlee and Dear Drunk Me.
2: Dear Drunk Me, I bet you're sitting on a high back, running up a good tab, thinking them two-for-one shots ain't kicking in. Dear Drunk Me, I bet you're chalking up a cube and it's going down smooth. First time she hadn't crossed your mind, God knows when.

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0: Playing country's greatest hits, 620 CKRM. I'm going to get you good from Shania Twain. It's 628, Cody Glidden, broadcasting live from Country Thunder, Saskatchewan. Hard to believe it's here, and we're halfway through already. Still lots of entertainment coming your way, including Lainey Wilson tomorrow night. Buck and Thunder, that's something that's going to be happening tomorrow, too, and that's going to be happening at 1 o'clock on Sunday. It was this morning, 11 o'clock, and talked to some friends who went, and they said it was just really, really good. It's going to be hot, though, again today and tomorrow. It's 31 right now under a mainly sunny sky, low of 19, and then tomorrow, if you're coming out to Country Thunder, Saskatchewan, 35 is the high with the humidity. It's going to feel a lot more like 42.
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620 CKRM playing country's greatest hits with Randy Travis and Deeper Than the Holler. By the way, he's got some new music available later this year. You betcha. Randy Travis still releasing new music. Fish On is the single to be released today. And it's actually, no, it came out yesterday, come to think of it. And it's been 40 years since his debut album, Storms of Life. The original music from The Vault are older songs, obviously, and songs that have never been heard before or never been released before. So nice to hear some new music, kind of, from the legendary Randy Travis. I'm Cody Glidden. Good evening. It is 6:36 with Jade Eagleson and She Don't Know, live from Country Thunder, Saskatchewan, on 620 CKRM.

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1: Hey, it's Justin Shepherd with Shepherd Realty in Regina, and myself and the team here want to wish CKRM a very happy 100th birthday.

0: 620 CKRM, playing country's greatest hits with Jesse Farrell, and let's talk about love. It's 646, Cody Glidden, broadcasting live from Country Thunder, Saskatchewan. I guess this is Saturday Night Live, in a way. And, you know, it really hasn't cooled down a whole lot. It's still pretty warm. We're sitting at 31 degrees under a mainly sunny sky here in Craven. And we've got a number of guests coming up here tonight. Adam Johnson, who is a Saskatchewan Country Music Association Award winner. He's on the Beer Garden stage right now across from where we are broadcasting from. He's going to join us sometime between 7 and 8. And Zach McPhee, he's a new up-and-comer on the Canadian country music scene. He's going to be joining us at 8 o'clock tonight. He performed earlier this afternoon. He was the first one on the main stage. He's originally from Vernon, B.C. He was a hockey player in the BCHL and in the WHL. And then he played for the University of Regina Cougars while he was working on a degree in sociology. So he's got a pretty interesting story about how he got into country music. So that's going to be coming up tonight as well. If you're coming out tonight, though, bring bug spray. I can't recommend that enough. Mosquitoes are pretty thick tonight, and you might want to bring some sunscreen, too. Even though the sun is starting to go down, later on tonight, you can still get burned between now and then. So it's still pretty powerful at this point in time. So, yeah, it's here, Country Thunder Saskatchewan, along with the heat.
1: To celebrate CKRM's 100th anniversary, we're honoring the icons who helped shape this station into what it is today. Arnett 620 CKRM icon inductee, James Allen. Here's a James Allen behind the mic moment with James' daughter, Bobby Allen.
2: It was a story that I heard from Manfred Jonick. They had been best friends for decades. They enjoyed, most of their weekends tinkering with cars and rebuilding engines. And Manfred remembers walking into CKRM one morning at around 4 o'clock. My dad was asleep at in the control room. He wasn't resting. He was completely asleep. But that was because he was running on about 4 hours of sleep a day because he was doing the mornings at CKRM and at CKTV. So Manfred thought, oh, this should be interesting. But a few minutes later, Jim woke up, stretched, walked into the studio and sounded better than the rest of us on our best day, he said. he was really able to just be on immediately, which is kind of pretty powerful to just sort of go into that zone.
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0: greatest hits.
1: Happy birthday, CKRM. It's Jess Moskaluk, and I am so happy to be a very small part of your history and your family. I've made so many memories and met so many friends along the way.

0: of the net toll profits, while the rest supports a 15-year development fund in the U.S. Highway 1 in British Columbia's Fraser Canyon has reopened as crews continue to battle twin wildfires in the region. Canadian Press reporter Diana Musina has the details.
1: The province's transportation website says the stretch of highway between Boston Bar Station Road and Jackass Summit has reopened to traffic, though lane closures remain in place in both directions. The BC Wildfire Service says the Brunswick Creek and Ainslie Creek wildfires remain classified as out of control, but recent weather conditions are providing some relief.
0: More favorable conditions are expected to persist over the next 2 days. However, the wind and hot weather are expected to return on Monday and Tuesday. Officials say 150 residents are without homes after a fire gutted an apartment building in New Westminster, BC, trapping multiple residents on balconies.
2: The city of New Westminster says the fire started at around 1:30 p.m. local time at 905 4th Avenue on Friday in an apartment building with 42 units. The city says firefighters used ladders to rescue multiple residents who were trapped on their balconies while others were evacuated from inside the building. BC Emergency Health Services says it provided emergency medical care to 4 people at the scene and took 3 people to hospital. The city says firefighters brought the blaze under control at around 2:30 a.m. on Saturday, though crews remain on scene to extinguish hot spots. The city says a nearby apartment building was also evacuated as a precaution and that all residents are accounted for. David Augustine, The Canadian Press.
0: Alberta Premier Danielle Smith used her Saturday call-in radio show to reassure residents about Meta's planned data center north of Edmonton. The premier says the $13 billion project will not raise utility bills. She also says it won't strain the province's water supply, and the Alberta government will ensure that. Ottawa won't say if it will intervene in support of a Winnipeg-born global judge who is asking a U.S. court to reverse sanctions ordered by U.S. President Donald Trump.
3: Washington's sanctioned International Criminal Court Judge Kimberly Prost nearly a year ago over her work on a case involving U.S. troops in Afghanistan. She can no longer use a credit card or most major online vendors. Unlike France, Canada has never criticized that decision, and former senior diplomat Sabina Nolka says Ottawa should stand up for international law and help to clear her friend's name. Lisa Laporte, The Canadian Press.
0: This is The Canadian Press. In sports, the Toronto Blue Jays drafted left-hander Cole Carlin out of Arizona State University with the 39th pick of the first round in the MLB draft today. The 6'5", 230-pound Carlin recently finished his junior season in NCAA and was named to the All-Big 12 first time this season, his second career nod. Chase Mydroth hit an RBI double in the sixth inning. 5 pitchers combined on a 4-hitter, and the Chicago White Sox sent the Athletics to their 8th straight loss with a 1-0 victory. Kayla McBride scored 14 of her 25 points in the fourth quarter. Olivia Miles added 23 points after missing 2 games, and the Minnesota Lynx edged the New York Liberty 90-85. Natasha Howard scored 16 points for the Lynx, who lost by 13 to the Liberty 8 days earlier. From the Canadian Press, I'm John Kennedy.
4: It was a move that shaped the future of healthcare in Canada. I'm Ryan Young, and this is 100 years of CKRM. On July 1st, 1962, the Saskatchewan Medical Insurance Act came into effect against the wishes of the Saskatchewan College of Physicians and Surgeons, led by President Dr. Harold Dalglish. Fearing backlash for the medical profession, Dalglish called on Premier Woodrow S. Lloyd to repeal the act. When the government refused, Saskatchewan doctors took action. For 23 days, they went on strike, calling out fundamental conflicts. Thousands marched on the grounds of the legislative building in Regina protesting the government's stand in the healthcare crisis. The history-making strike led to the development of publicly funded healthcare in Canada. It has been called the most significant strike of the 20th century. The Saskatchewan doctor's strike of 1962 has since been designated a national historic event. Read more at sasktoday.ca and 620ckrm.com. With 100 years of CKRM, I'm Ryan Young.
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voice of Saskatchewan, 620 CKR, Ram Should Have Been a Cowboy. Toby Keith bringing back some memories of the Riley Green concert last night. Riley Green's a big, big fan of the late, great Toby Keith, and he had everybody singing along to Should Have Been a Cowboy last night. I'm Cody Glyden. It is 712. Great to have you here tonight. 30 degrees right now under a mainly sunny sky. 19 is our low tonight. Do have to say a congratulations to Carnduff's Carter Beck of Indiana State University. He was picked 26th overall in the MLB draft, and that means he's off to the Atlanta Braves. So congratulations, Carter Beck of Carnduff, really excelling at his baseball career, and he's going to be playing for the Atlanta Braves. What a very special honor that is. Another great Saskatchewan kid there. Here's Dallas Smith and What Kind of Love from 620 CKRM.

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1: Country's greatest hits, 620 CKRM, Garth Brooks, and What She's Doing Now. It's 720, Cody Clyden. We are broadcasting from Festival Main Street, Country Thunder, Saskatchewan, in the Affordable Trailer Sales broadcast trailer. And Dasha is on right now on the main stage. She broke onto the scene back in 2023 with a song called Austin. It's been certified platinum several times over. A little while ago, she was part of the Summer Country Music Festival in Sonoma County, California. That's wine country. That was back in June. She was in good company there, too, with Keith Urban, Ingrid Andress, and Cole Swindell. And she's going to be part of a very unique country festival that will be taking over Cabo San Lucas Labor Day long weekend. Country Splash is what it's going to be called. Dasha part of that along with John Party and Riley Green. And just a little while ago she performed at McMahon Stadium just before the CFL game. So Dasha in the white skirt and the red shirt tonight on the main stage right now. Here's Billy Currington with Pretty Good at Drinking Beer on the Voice of Saskatchewan and Country Thunder Saskatchewan 620 CKRM.

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1: Well, see.

0: 620 CKRM, playing country's greatest hits with High Valley and Single Man. It's 7:30, Cody, with you tonight. I was going to say Cody and Gloria. That's more of a morning thing. Normally we're 6 to 10 in the morning, not 6 to 10 at night. But it's hot. Yeah, it's 30 degrees right now with a low of 19 expected today. We're very excited about this. Billick Financial and 620 CKRM. Very excited to present Heartstrings and Honky Tonks on September 21st. This is going to be like a live show. Well, it is going to be a live show, but it's also going to be live on the radio. It's kind of like an old Nashville-style show, Grand Ole Opry type of show. And boy, have we got some terrific guests lined up, including Michelle Wright, Kelsey Kulik, the Johnner Brothers, Dan Davidson, Clayton Bellamy, and many others. This is happening at Dark Hall on September 21st. Gloria and I are going to be hosting it, and we're going to be reading the commercials live. It's going to be 7 till 9 on 620 CKRM, or you can buy a ticket and come on down and watch it live at Dark Hall. $56.50. Ticket details at heartstringsandhonkytonks.com.
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0: I Can Love You Like That from John Michael Montgomery on the Voice of Saskatchewan, 620 CKRM. It's 7:38, go to Glidden, broadcasting from the Affordable Trailers Broadcast Center here on Festival Main Street, Country Thunder, Saskatchewan. Adam Johnson is with us all the way from Saskatoon, just wrapped up a set in the beer gardens. How did it go?
1: It was a blast. It was maybe one of the hottest sets I've ever played, but the crowd was loving it, and it was so much fun.
0: So, does the heat affect, I'm not a musician, I play music, but I'm not a musician. Does the temperature really affect your instruments?
1: It does quite a bit, because we played last night in the beer gardens as well, and between that set and this set, I broke three strings, I'll sometimes go four or five shows without breaking a string, so
0: yeah,
1: it definitely does affect things a little bit.
0: So how are things going? I mean, you've been at this a long time. I know we talked many, many years ago on my Made in Saskatchewan show, and since that time, how's it been going for you?
1: It's been a lot of ups and downs, as there always is, but
0: yeah.
1: I mean, it's been a little bit crazy, because I started making music during the pandemic, just like, who knows what was going to happen, put out a song, and all of a sudden, like, it started to get some success and some traction, and then I was also, like, just at a university and looking for a job at the time, and I started making money from music, and I was like, well, you know what, this kind of feels like a job.
0: Yeah.
1: So now I'm, I think, 5 years in. It's going to be 5 years this fall to the first time I played my first full band show.
0: And you're an SCMA winner. Did you see that coming?
1: Not at all. I like every time I get nominated for stuff, it blows my mind. Like, it seemed like something that, like, oh, big artists get, like, nominated for awards, and then all of a sudden, like, I was like, didn't know what to say when I was, like, up on the podium last November. So
0: who are some of the I guess musical performers out there that you kind of look up to, you or that you look up to, that has kind of helped shape your career a little bit over the last 5-6 years?
1: So what really got me into country when I was about, like, early high school was Dierks Bentley.
0: Oh yes.
1: And Kenny Chesney.
0: Yeah.
1: I really want to see Kenny at Craven someday. I wish that would happen. I missed him the year he was here.
0: Have you ever had a chance to talk to Dierks Bentley?
1: I have not.
0: I would reach out to him. He's a very personable guy. Let me tell you a quick story here. One of the most memorable moments I've ever had at Country Thunder Saskatchewan was Dierks Bentley, and this is why I say he's such a personable guy. We did a meet and greet with him, and most of those meet and greets, they fire you through pretty quickly. Well, he said, you know what, hang aside. There was a bunch of us radio guys, and he all pulled us aside, and we had a hospitality suite. He took us over to his own hospitality suite and thanked us for all that we have done for him and his career, and then we had some drinks and snacks with him, and he told some road stories and that sort of thing. And he's just that guy. He's just a very chill guy, and I bet you if you were to reach out to him, man, he would just love to talk to you. And you kind of got a bit of a Dierks Bentley look going here,
1: too. Thanks so much. That's definitely a compliment.
0: So are you still performing this weekend at Country Thunder, or are you done now?
1: Yeah, we got one more show at 7 o'clock tomorrow. Hopefully my voice holds up after four shows, but it's the dream come true. I mean, we put out the song Craven about 3 years ago or so, and I've been here for 10 years straight. So going from those campsites, it was actually 10 years ago we were standing on the top of a bus playing Craven unreleased, and now I'm standing on the beer garden stage last Saturday night in front of, like, thousands of people. It is, like, surreal.
0: Just like a dream come true, almost.
1: Oh, for sure.
0: Yeah. One final question. What's new? What have you got coming out here?
1: So we're working on an album right now, and the next release is on July 24th. I'm putting out a cover of Bruce Springsteen's Dancing in the Dark.
0: Wow.
1: Another huge influence for me. I'm a huge Springsteen fan.
0: The Boss.
1: Yeah.
0: Yeah. Well, all the best to you, Adam. Thank you so much for stopping on by. Really appreciate your time and letting me introduce you during your shows at the Beer Gardens. That was a lot of fun, too. And now you can just hang out in the air conditioning and cool off, because you're pretty warm right about now.
1: Exactly. I might enjoy a cold one right away here.
0: Alrighty, Adam Johnson, thank you so much. And here's one of his songs right now. It's called Come On and Let's Go from Country's Greatest Hits, 620 CKRM.

0: 620 CKRM, somebody like that from Tennille Arts here in the Affordable Traders Broadcast Center. This is a beautiful trailer. Absolutely love this trailer. And thank you to Brian Mass and the team over at Affordable Traders. If you're in the market for a trailer, you got to talk to Brian Mass and everybody over at Affordable Traders in Regina, South Service Road. They'll set you up with the right one. Thank you to Adam Johnson for swinging on by. And coming up just after 8 o'clock, Zach McPhee will be joining us, up-and-coming country music star on the Canadian country scene, a hockey player turned country singer. And boy, has he got a good story.
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1: Hi, this is Jamie Moore from YAC Auctions. From all of us at YAC, we just wanted to wish 620 CKRM a happy 100th anniversary. 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

0: Senior season in NCAA and was named to the All-Big 12 first time this season, his second career nod. Chase Mydroth hit an RBI double in the sixth inning. Five pitchers combined on a four-hitter, and the Chicago White Sox sent the Athletics to their eighth straight loss with a 1-0 victory. Kayla McBride scored 14 of her 25 points in the fourth quarter. Olivia Miles added 23 points after missing two games, and the Minnesota Lynx edged the New York Liberty 90-85. Natasha Howard scored 16 points for the Lynx, who lost by 13 to the Liberty 8 days earlier. From the Canadian Press, I'm John Kennedy.
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4: Oh, I've heard so many people say, remember when George Strait performed at, well, back then, I guess it was the Craven Country Jamboree. Wouldn't it be nice, wouldn't it be something if George Strait came to Country Thunder, like next year, for example? Oh, my goodness, I think almost everybody in the entire province would probably go to that show, including yours truly. 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Always nice to see the king of country music. And here he is right now with Oceanfront Property on the Straight at 8, 620 CKRM.

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We're live here at Country Thunder, Saskatchewan. It's 8:13, and Cameron Whitcomb will be taking to the stage here coming up in just a little bit. As a matter of fact, we're going to be hearing him at 8:30, and then Creed tonight at 10:30. How about that? That's going to be a lot of fun. And don't forget, if you're coming out tomorrow, it is going to be extremely hot tomorrow, so bring your sunscreen and bring your bug spray as well. And just so you know, the Buck and Thunder is going to be happening tomorrow afternoon, 1 o'clock. That's at the end of Festival Main Street, so come and take a look at that if you want. Turn it up! I like the sound of that. It's Aaron Lyons, 620 CKRM.

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1: Hi, Brad Johnner of the Johnner Brothers here. And CKRM, you've been a big part of our lives over the years and played so many of our songs. Happy 100th birthday.
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0: 620 CKRM, playing country's greatest hits. If I had it my way, from Jake Matthews at 826. Well, if I had it my way, I probably wouldn't have it quite this hot. It's a little spicy out there. It's like one of those ghost peppers, you know. It kind of just catches you by surprise the minute you walk outside. Right now it's 28 degrees, feels more like 39. We're dropping down to 19 tonight, but it's going to be very, very humid. Air conditioning will be staying on, that's for sure. Mosquitoes are out. They're in little bikinis. That's how warm it is. Tomorrow, though, mainly sunny. There's going to be a bit of a breeze. High of 35, going to feel more like 42 Celsius. And it's going to be a low of 18. So, yeah, a little warm out there. But then it starts to cool down starting on Tuesday. 26, 25 on Wednesday, 26 on Thursday, 27 on Friday.
1: It was a move that shaped the future of healthcare in Canada. I'm Ryan Young, and this is 100 Years of CKRM. On July 1st, 1962, the Saskatchewan Medical Insurance Act came into effect against the wishes of the Saskatchewan College of Physicians and Surgeons, led by President Dr. Harold Dalglish. Fearing backlash for the medical profession, Dalglish called on Premier Woodrow S. Lloyd to repeal the act. When the government refused, Saskatchewan doctors took action. For 23 days, they went on strike, calling out fundamental conflicts. Thousands marched on the grounds of the legislative building in Regina, protesting the government's stand in the healthcare crisis. The history-making strike led to the development of publicly funded healthcare in Canada. It has been called the most significant strike of the 20th century. The Saskatchewan doctor strike of 1962 has since been designated a national historic event. Read more at sasktoday.ca and 620ckrm.com. With 100 years of CKRM, I'm Ryan Young.
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1: This is Lawson and Gail Harkness, Fife Lake, Saskatchewan. My wife and I go through from 916 to 980 to 620, and we won the trip to the Grey Cup in Calgary, and Glory Edmonds was our host. So we've known CKRM a long time.
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1: Feeling lawn chair lazy with the James Barker Band on country's greatest hits, 620 CKRM, 848 with Cody Clyden, 28 degrees right now. The sun is starting to, well, just go down by the valley walls here. It's looking very, very scenic, but it's still pretty hot out there. Next weekend, though, it's going to be a busy one. I mean, here we are this weekend with Country Thunder, but we're already thinking ahead to next weekend with the Moose Mountain Pro Rodeo. Gets underway on Friday with the Slack performance, and then Saturday is when the parade will be happening at 3 o'clock, rodeo at 6, at the Sheep Scramble, the Trick Riders, the Wild Ponies. There's a cabaret dance Saturday night. It's all happening there, and then the final rodeo is Sunday at 2 o'clock. So check it out down in Kennedy. This is the 93rd year for the Moose Mountain Pro Rodeo. 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

0: From the National Newsroom of the Canadian Press, I'm John Kennedy. A night of celebration turned tragic after a shooting at Toronto's Salsa on St. Clair Festival left two people dead. Police say five people were shot near St. Clair Avenue West and Arlington Avenue shortly before 8 p.m. Two people died at the scene as investigators worked to secure the busy festival area. Officers are asking the public to avoid the neighborhood as police continue to search for the shooter. The annual event attracts thousands each year for a celebration of Latin culture, music, and food. The long-awaited opening of the Gordie Howe International Bridge is set for July 27th after Canada, Michigan, and the U.S. government reached a revised bridge deal. U.S. President Donald Trump says he pushed for better terms before allowing the Windsor-Detroit crossing to open as planned. Infrastructure Minister Gregor Robertson says the agreement includes toll governance changes and investments that are tied to future bridge profits. Transport Canada has appointed a new observer to oversee an investigation into a train derailment northeast of Montreal last weekend. Canadian Press reporter Diana Musina has the details on the derailment.
1: The derailment happened on the edge of a residential neighborhood in Repentigny. Officials say no one was injured and no hazardous materials were spilled. However, 49 rail cars went off the tracks near homes along the railway.
0: CN Rail previously indicated crews had rebuilt the track and track bed completely before rail traffic resumed overnight from Tuesday to Wednesday. Additional repairs are also planned. Two wildfires continue to threaten communities in British Columbia's Fraser Canyon, even though the winds have died down a bit. Officials with the BC Wildfire Service say the Brunswick Creek Fire and the Ainslie Creek Fire remain classified as out of control. Beau Michaud is the operations section chief for Brunswick Complex Fire and says emergency crews are focused on doing their jobs.
2: Since day one, our priorities have been values at risk, homes being the number one priority, critical infrastructure such as the rail lines that run through the Fraser Canyon, the major hydroelectric infrastructure that also runs Valley Bottom, as well as the Trans-Canada Highway.
0: He says over the next couple of days, slightly cooler temperatures and some relief from the gusting winds should give crews an edge in the fight. New information has surfaced about the fatal shooting by ICE officers in Houston. A lawyer for two witnesses is now disputing the official account of the killing. ABC's Jacqueline Lee has more.
3: Border czar Tom Homan now reacting to what this means for the officers involved.
4: Let the investigation play out. If the officers acted outside policy or illegally, they'll be held accountable.
3: Congresswoman Sylvia Garcia says she spoke with the acting ICE director, who she says told her no body or dash cameras captured the shooting.
5: Well, you know, what would you do if you're just being followed by someone? And the cars were unmarked. They did not have a siren. They did not have lights or noise.
3: The killing sparking outrage through Houston.
0: This is the Canadian Press. In sports, the Toronto Blue Jays drafted left-hander Cole Carlin out of Arizona State University with the 39th pick of the first round in the MLB draft today. The 6'5", 230-pound Carlin recently finished his junior season in NCAA and was named to the All-Big 12 first time this season, his second career nod. Chase Mydroth hit an RBI double in the sixth inning. Five pitchers combined on a four-hitter, and the Chicago White Sox sent the Athletics to their eighth straight loss with a 1-0 victory. Kayla McBride scored 14 of her 25 points in the fourth quarter. Olivia Miles added 23 points after missing two games, and the Minnesota Lynx edged the New York Liberty 90-85. Natasha Howard scored 16 points for the Lynx, who lost by 13 to the Liberty 8 days earlier. From the Canadian Press, I'm John Kennedy.
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0: And way cheaper than the first.
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with some difficulty. A moraine that was seen for a thousand years caused financial joys and biblical fears. It caused some smiles, it caused some tears, but more to the point of our story. For the first time in the collective memory, that old brown prairie that had been so dry for so long was very muddy, boggy, sticky. We'd pull one truck out and get another stuck in, and motors that roar and tires that spin would sink right down, down to the diff, and we'd all take turns and do it again until no one could move. Call one more friend, come on out here, we need you. Bring your truck.

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Richie, he now fears the worst. He stood up his ex-wife. She called him a jerk. Of course, Holtman didn't have nothing better to do. 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

0: that was genetically modified for control of the weeds and for big old yields of margarine oil raised hell all over that native prairie soil. Agriculture Canada is definitely going to be looking for us.
1: 620 CKR Ram. Yeah, there was a little few trucks and cars that got stuck out here at Country Thunder, Saskatchewan back on Thursday. But, well, judging by the heat that we've had over the last couple of days, everything is drying up here very, very nicely. 917 with Cody Glyden. Good evening. This is Winona, and when love starts talking.

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1: Hello, I'm Lauren Harrison. Happy 100th birthday to CKRM. With that greeting, 100 wishes for all kinds of success, and most of all,

bigger than the Beatles. Joe Diffie, country's greatest hits, 620 CKRM. It's 924. Where are you listening from tonight? What are you doing tonight? I know not everybody is at Country Thunder Saskatchewan. What about you? What are you up to tonight? You can text me. The text line is open on the Prairie Land Rentals text line, 936-6262. I think tonight's a good night for some Highway 101.

0: America's greatest hits.
1: Hey, this is Johnny Reid. I would just like to wish CKRM a happy birthday. Well done, guys. And here's to many more.
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0: When the lights go down, Chad Brownlee, country's greatest hits, 620 CKRM. It's 9:30, and now coming up in about an hour's time, Creed is going to take to the stage tonight. You know, anybody who grew up in the 90s in Saskatchewan, they're all coming here because it's a nostalgia thing, right? Now, tomorrow, everything on the main stage starts an hour early. That means 3 o'clock, Kelsey Kulik is going to take to the stage, and it is going to be... I have to call her Kelsey Hotlick because it's going to be warm, not cool, that's for sure. Whew, 35 tomorrow. Sully Burrows at 4:30. He just finished doing a big tour with Jade Eagleson back in January. Came to the Casino Regina Show Lounge and did a fantastic job. Bow Island's Nolene Hoffman is going to be on tomorrow night, 6 o'clock. Max McNown at 7:30. And then Lainey Wilson tomorrow night, 9:30. Buck and Thunder here at Country Thunder Saskatchewan gets underway at 1 o'clock. That's going to do it for me out here. Ray Allen back tomorrow morning with the All Request and Dedication Show. 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
1: Growing up, driving around, delivering parts and equipment, it's got to be the Lovequist Lounge at 1 o'clock and hearing all the different eras of music. 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

0: From the National Newsroom of the Canadian Press, I'm John Kennedy. Toronto police are investigating a shooting at the city's Salsa on St. Clair Festival. Police say two people were killed and several others were injured, with Toronto Police Deputy Chief Francisco Barreto saying the investigation is complex and ongoing, with only a few details that are known at this time.
1: There was an exchange of gunfire between individuals and the two firearms were recovered. But as I said, investigators are piecing it all together. This was a very chaotic scene. I think we had something in the neighborhood of 13,000 people participating in this festival.
0: The shooting took place shortly after 8 p.m. along St. Clair Avenue West and Arlington Avenue, with a large and visible police presence at the festival site. The Gordie Howe International Bridge is set to open July 27th after Canada and the United States finalized a revised cross-border agreement. Donald Trump is praising the updated deal, saying it delivers a strong outcome for the United States, while Ottawa says the agreement includes new toll governance measures and long-term regional development funds. A source says toll profits will be shared after operating costs, with major toll changes requiring joint consultation. The Windsor-Detroit Bridge is expected to boost trade and strengthen one of North America's busiest border crossings. Highway 1 in British Columbia's Fraser Canyon has reopened as crews continue to battle twin wildfires. Canadian Press reporter Diana Mussina has details.
2: The province's transportation website says the stretch of highway between Boston Bar Station Road and Jackass Summit has reopened to traffic, though lane closures remain in place in both directions.
0: Forecasters suggest more favorable conditions are expected to persist over the next 2 days, but wind and hot weather will return on Monday and Tuesday, potentially posing a challenge. Prime Minister Mark Carney is bringing his energy message to Alberta as he visits the Calgary Stampede. Carney says Canada must work together to strengthen energy security while responding to economic and climate challenges. He acknowledged Alberta's concerns over past federal policies and called for a new approach focused on national cooperation. The Prime Minister says his government's updated strategy reflects today's changing global realities. And his visit also includes meetings with First Nations leaders before taking part in Stampede events. Mounties in Vanderhoof, BC say a man is facing murder charges after a vehicle incident left another man dead.
3: Police were called to the 1500 block of Loop Road at around 1 p.m. local time Thursday, where officers found a 38-year-old man dead. A suspect was arrested soon afterward. Now, following an investigation, RCMP charged a 39-year-old Vanderhoof man with second-degree murder on Friday. Police say the victim and accused did know each other. Investigators are now asking anyone who may have dash cam or surveillance video from the area at the time of the incident to contact police. David Augustine, The Canadian Press.
0: This is The Canadian Press. In sports, FIFA World Cup semifinal action now has England as one of the contenders. England lifted past Norway 2-1 in today's quarterfinal for the first time since 2018. Jude Bellingham's shot in the 93rd minute was his second goal of the match and helped lift the team to victory. The Real Madrid star is now tied with England teammate Harry Kane with 6 goals in the tournament. The Calgary Wild remain winless after surrendering 2 late goals in the 4-2 Northern Super League loss tonight. With 4 minutes left in regulation time, Josie Longhurst scored to give the visiting Vancouver Rise a 3-2 lead. Davis Alexander passed for 301 yards and 1 touchdown. Receiver Tyson Philpott had 9 catches for 132 yards and 1 touchdown. And the East Division leading Montreal Alouettes improved to 3-0 at home and 4-1 overall with an exciting 37-30 CFL win over the visiting Calgary Stampeders. From the Canadian Press, I'm John Kennedy.
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1: I wanted to comment on Colin introducing the axe and stuff. 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

0: Congrats, you grabbed your ticket. 100 Years in One Night is officially sold out. We can't wait to celebrate 620 CKRM's 100th anniversary with you on July 18th at Conexus Arts Center. While we count down the days, keep listening for stories from the last 100 years. You never know what classic moments might pop up, and your classic moment can be next. Got a memory? Leave a voicemail at 306-546-6230. That's 306-546-6230. 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
1: Congrats, you grabbed your ticket. 100 years in one night is officially sold out. We can't wait to celebrate 620 CKRM's 100th anniversary with you on July 18th at Conexus Arts Center. While we count down the days, keep listening for stories from the last 100 years. You never know what classic moments might pop up, and your classic moment can be next. Got a memory? Leave a voicemail at 306-546-6230. That's 306-546-6230. 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
1: 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And I want to say happy anniversary. That's a long time.
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1: 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I think it was a very kind gesture. Me and Mr. Hill and Mr. Cowley, we met them at the Stanley Awards and stuff. I still have my Grey Cup jacket to this day that I wear in wintertime. 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
1: Congrats, you grabbed your ticket. 100 years in one night is officially sold out. We can't wait to celebrate 620 CKRM's 100th anniversary with you on July 18th at Conexus Arts Center. While we count down the days, keep listening for stories from the last 100 years. You never know what classic moments might pop up, and your classic moment can be next. Got a memory? Leave a voicemail at 306-546-6230. That's 306-546-6230. 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
2: 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Happy 100th birthday.
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0: 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The grand prize draw happens this July at Ag in Motion. 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

0: 620 CKRM. Congrats. You grabbed your ticket. 100 years in one night is officially sold out. We can't wait to celebrate 620 CKRM's 100th anniversary with you on July 18th at Conexus Arts Center. While we count down the days, keep listening for stories from the last 100 years. You never know what classic moments might pop up. And your classic moment can be next. Got a memory? Leave a voicemail at 306-546-6230. That's 306-546-6230. 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

0: From the National Newsroom of the Canadian Press, I'm Naira Ahmed. An evening of music and dancing at Toronto's Salsa on St. Clair Festival ended in chaos on Saturday night following an exchange of gunfire that left two men dead, injured several others, and set thousands of attendees running for safety. The shooting at one of the city's most popular summer events drew widespread condemnation, with Mayor Olivia Chow calling it a reckless act of violence. Toronto Deputy Police Chief Frank Barreto said an estimated 13,000 people were attending the festival celebrating Latin music, food, and cultural before shots rang out shortly after 8 p.m.
1: I can say it's complex because of the sheer number of people involved, just the chaotic amount of information. There'd be lots of video to pour through, lots of witness statements and evidence to pour through. So you can imagine 13,000 people, obviously not all in the area where the shooting took place, but just a lot of people to interview, to speak to, and to try to piece it all together. And there may be more than, maybe there's obviously several suspects, so we're going to put it all together.
0: Police cornered off three separate crime scenes and found two firearms. No one has been arrested yet in the shooting. Any attendees with videos at the time of the shooting are being asked to contact police. On the other side of Canada now, Highway 1 has reopened in British Columbia's Fraser Canyon as crews continue to battle twin wildfires. Canadian Press reporter Diana Messina has details.
2: The province's transportation website says the stretch of highway between Boston Bar Station Road and Jackass Summit has reopened to traffic, though lane closures remain in place in both directions. The BC Wildfire Service says the Brunswick Creek and Ainslie Creek wildfires remain classified as out of control, but recent weather conditions are providing some relief.
0: The forecast suggests more favorable conditions are expected to persist over the next 2 days. However, the wind and hot weather are expected to return on Monday and Tuesday. On the war front, the U.S. Military Central Command launched a new wave of attacks in Iran. It says it hit 140 targets, far more than the last two rounds of strikes earlier this week. The U.S. military says it went after missile and drone launch sites, ammunition dumps, communication equipment, and other sites. The Speaker of Iran's parliament and a main negotiator wrote on social media, quote, "The era of one-sided deals is over. We told you, keep your word or pay the price. Reality is knocking." Overnight, missile alerts have been sounded across several Gulf Arab nations. A landmark border crossing is finally set to welcome traffic after Canada and the U.S. reached a new agreement on the Gordie Howe International Bridge. The Windsor Detroit Bridge will officially open on July 27th, following weeks of negotiations over tolls and revenue sharing. And a new deal has been struck for a 3-year labor contract between a union representing Canadian auto workers and Ford Motor Company. The tentative agreement covers roughly 5,000 workers at 5 plants in southern Ontario and 1 in Alberta. Details are being kept under wraps until they can be presented to union members for ratification. This is the Canadian Press. In sports, the Toronto Blue Jays will aim to win their 3-game weekend series in San Diego today. The Jays opened the series with a 5-3 win on Friday and lost 8-7 last night. Right-hander Kevin Gausman will be on the mound for the Jays today. The Saskatchewan Roughriders will be trying to grab a share of first place in the CFL's West Division when they host the Hamilton Tiger Cats tonight. They're down to the final four at the FIFA World Cup. France will face Spain on Tuesday in Arlington, Texas in one semifinal, while England and defending champion Argentina will square off in Atlanta on Wednesday in the other semifinal. The 9-3 Toronto Tempo will be aiming to snap a 4-game WNBA losing streak today when they play the New York Liberty at the Bell Centre in Montreal. And there are two Canadian Soccer Championship matches today. Vancouver FC will visit CF Montreal, while the Hamilton Forge FC hosts CS Saint Laurent in the other match. From the Canadian Press, I'm Naira Ahmed.
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1: Congrats, you grabbed your ticket. 100 years in one night is officially sold out. 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While we count down the days, keep listening for stories from the last 100 years. You never know what classic moments might pop up, and your classic moment can be next. Got a memory? 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That's 306-546-6230. 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
1: It was a move that shaped the future of healthcare in Canada. I'm Ryan Young, and this is 100 years of CKRM. On July 1st, 1962, the Saskatchewan Medical Insurance Act came into effect against the wishes of the Saskatchewan College of Physicians and Surgeons, led by President Dr. Harold Dauglish. Fearing backlash for the medical profession, Dauglish called on Premier Woodrow S. Lloyd to repeal the act. When the government refused, Saskatchewan doctors took action. For 23 days, they went on strike, calling out fundamental conflicts. Thousands marched on the grounds of the legislative building in Regina, protesting the government's stand in the healthcare crisis. The history-making strike led to the development of publicly funded healthcare in Canada. It has been called the most significant strike of the 20th century. The Saskatchewan doctors' strike of 1962 has since been designated a national historic event. Read more at sasktoday.ca and 620ckrm.com. With 100 years of CKRM, I'm Ryan Young.
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1: A lot of great memories with CKRM. We grew up in Estevan on the farm down in that area, and we'd always listen to the action line, and that'd get all the political guys going, and then the next part of it would be the phone-in with Fred King and Willie Cole. 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
2: Tucker Ian calling. I got to be friends with Ray Allen, Colin Lovequist, Rory Evans, Cody in the Morning, even sports guys. And the fact that I like Merle Haggard, and they all know it. My truck stops across the country of Canada, in Victoria, British Columbia, to St. John's, Newfoundland. I heard your station through the app. I feel like you guys are like my family. I just want to make sure that people on the highway are safe in Saskatchewan.
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1: It was a move that shaped the future of healthcare in Canada. I'm Ryan Young, and this is 100 years of CKRM. On July 1st, 1962, the Saskatchewan Medical Insurance Act came into effect against the wishes of the Saskatchewan College of Physicians and Surgeons, led by President Dr. Harold Dauglish. Fearing backlash for the medical profession, Dauglish called on Premier Woodrow S. Lloyd to repeal the act. When the government refused, Saskatchewan doctors took action. For 23 days, they went on strike, calling out fundamental conflicts. Thousands marched on the grounds of the legislative building in Regina protesting the government's stand in the healthcare crisis. The history-making strike led to the development of publicly funded healthcare in Canada. It has been called the most significant strike of the 20th century. The Saskatchewan doctor's strike of 1962 has since been designated a national historic event. Read more at sasktoday.ca and 620ckrm.com. With 100 years of CKRM, I'm Ryan Young.
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Barney stopped me with his gun 10 minutes after midnight. Said, sir, you broke the limit in this rusty old truck. I don't know about that accent, son. This word

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1: 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Been a great partner for Echo Advertising in the Saskatchewan area. 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

0: From the National Newsroom of the Canadian Press, I'm Don Mitchell. A shooting at one of Toronto's most popular summer events has left two dead and several others injured. The Salsa on St. Clair Festival typically is a night of music and dancing, but became chaos after an exchange of gunfire, which sent thousands of attendees running for safety. Toronto Police Deputy Chief Francisco Barreto says the investigation is ongoing and complex.
1: There was an exchange of gunfire between individuals, and the two firearms were recovered. But as I said, investigators are piecing it all together. This was a very chaotic scene. I think we had something in the neighborhood of 13,000 people participating in this festival.
0: Barreto added the shots rang out shortly after 8 p.m., forcing police to cordon off three separate crime scenes with two firearms found. He also told a news conference that no arrests have been made so far. In British Columbia, the provincial agency fighting and tracking wildfires is urging compliance amid reports of speeding and drone flights around places in the Fraser Canyon. In an overnight statement, the BC Wildfire Service says since Highway 1 reopened yesterday between Boston Bar and Jackass Summit, drivers have been speeding through the fire zone and even stopping to film ongoing firefighting efforts. Sightings of a drone were also confirmed near the southeast flank of the Brunswick Creek wildfire while emergency air crews were fighting the blaze. The province says the actions forced the suspension of air tanker and helicopter activity due to the risks for both responders and the public. Stateside, one of U.S. President Donald Trump's closest allies in Congress has died.
2: Senator Lindsey Graham turned 71 3 days ago and had just completed his 10th trip to Ukraine to meet with President Volodymyr Zelensky. Now comes word that Graham, first elected to the Senate in 2003, has died after what his office calls a brief and sudden illness. Graham was a sharp critic of President Trump when both were running for the Republican nomination in 2016, but would later become one of Trump's staunchest defenders. Lindsey Graham, dead at 71. Jim Ryan, ABC News.
0: And finally, U.S. forces unleashed more attacks on Iran after a container ship was reportedly hit and set ablaze in the Strait of Hormuz early today. After a crew abandoned the vessel, the U.S. Military Central Command said some 140 targets were hit in retaliatory strikes. That resulted in Tehran lashing out again at neighboring Gulf Arab states Bahrain, Kuwait, Qatar, and Oman. All this following the funeral of the late Supreme Leader Ayatollah Ali Khamenei, leading to current leader Mojtaba Khamenei vowing revenge. ABC's Allison Kosick is in New York and has more.
3: Khamenei vowing revenge is the demand of our nation and must certainly be carried out in a statement broadcast by State TV. That warning comes just hours after President Trump threatens Iran if it tries to kill him. Tensions between the U.S. and Iran have been escalating, but President Trump gave the green light for a new round of talks with Iran. But U.S. officials tell ABC News U.S. representatives were not present for this latest round of negotiations.
0: Talks in Oman to end the war with Iran ended this weekend without any signs of an immediate breakthrough. This is the Canadian Press. In sports, they are down to the final four at the FIFA World Cup after two extra time quarterfinals in Miami and Kansas City yesterday. England got a goal in overtime from Jude Bellingham to dispose of Norway 2-1, while a late red card for Switzerland made their demise inevitable as Argentina broke a 1-1 tie in extra time to win 3-1. In Major League Baseball, the Toronto Blue Jays will try to make it 2 out of 3 in San Diego as they close out a weekend series this afternoon on the West Coast. The Jays dropped an 8-7 matchup with the Padres last night following an opening night 5-3 win on Friday. Right-hander Kevin Gausman is expected on the mound for the Jays today, while the Padres will counter with right-hander Germán Márquez. And the Saskatchewan Roughriders will be trying to grab a share of first place in the CFL's West Division when they host the Hamilton Tiger Cats tonight. Last night, the East Division leading Montreal Alouettes edged the Calgary Stampeders 37-30. From the Canadian Press, I'm Don Mitchell.
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0: 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The grand prize draw happens this July at Ag in Motion. 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
2: My name is Bonnie Rocklander. I am from the Paiapod First Nation, just north of Regina. I guess one of my favorite memories growing up is listening to the radio with my late dad. We'd hear the hockey game and, you know, he'd be sitting there and he'd be getting all excited and, you know, just really into the game. So that was always one of my cherished memories of 620 CKRM. And I wish a happy 100th anniversary.
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6: Our struggle is not against flesh and blood. Our struggle is not against other people. Instead, it is against the spiritual forces of evil in the heavenly realms. That's from a 2,000-year-old letter written by a man named Paul. He was a leader among the earliest followers of Jesus Christ. And it's one of the many truths of the Christian faith that I am inclined to forget, and I need to be reminded of regularly. It's easy for me to imagine that my struggle is against other people. People right in front of me, people whom I see as in my way or in competition with because we're struggling against each other for scarce resources, or these people are trying to thwart my will or wreck my plans or rain on my parade. And I forget that our real struggle is not against each other. No matter how far apart we are on the political spectrum or how differently we see the world, other people are never the real enemy. The Bible tells me our struggle is against the unseen spiritual forces of evil, led by a powerful supernatural spiritual agent the Bible calls the devil, who wants to destroy me and separate me from God and separate you from God and us from each other. So I need to be reminded, because like you, I'm a child of the modern world, which has taught me to take seriously only the things that I can buy and sell and measure and manipulate. And since the devil is none of those, not something I can buy or sell or measure or manipulate, I'm inclined not to take him seriously. And I'm guessing it's the same for you. So today, I am inviting you to contemplate an image with me. It's an image from a different time, an earlier time, a time that tended to take the devil more seriously. This image that I'm speaking of was engraved on a flat copper plate about the size and shape of a standard sheet of paper. It was etched into the copper with stunning technical precision more than 500 years ago by one of the greatest artists in German history, Albrecht Dürer. The piece is called Night. Night spelled with a K, like knight in shining armor. Night, death, and the devil. If you've never seen the engraving, it's only an internet search away. You could open your web browser up right now if you wanted and find the image on the internet. Search Dürer, spelled D-U-R-E-R, then night with a K, death, devil. If you see the profile of a lone knight riding on horseback, that's probably it. And if you don't have internet access right now, just imagine it with me. Now, if you found a high resolution of the image, you can zoom in on the bottom left corner and see the artist's signature mark, AD, which stands for Albrecht Dürer, and above that, the year that he engraved it, 1513. If you zoom out again, you can see that the focus of the engraving is the lone knight and his horse. The two of them majestically fill the scene. Now, in the year 1513, I'm told that there weren't a lot of functionally employed knights left in the German principalities where Dürer was from. Changes in tactics and weapons had made knights mostly ineffective as a military instrument of power. But the image of a heavily armed horseman was still important, kind of like how there aren't a lot of real cowboys left anymore, but you still see country western singers don the signature hat and boots. It's all about the image, the appearance of being something people admire. So also, knights in Dürer's day often represented the best ideals of the cultural rebirth that Europe was experiencing, the Renaissance, or the Renaissance, as Mr. Stewart, my 11th grade history teacher, used to say it. This was a time of great discovery and invention. Think about Leonardo da Vinci and Christopher Columbus and the New World and Ferdinand Magellan and his quest to circumnavigate the globe. All of that was happening in Dürer's generation. Now, when I look closely at the knight in Dürer's etching, I can't decide if he's confident or just cocky. He kind of looks like George Clooney, actually. From head to toe, he's covered in custom-fit armor with a heavy sword holstered to his hip. In his left hand, he's holding the reins of the horse. In his right hand, he casually holds a spear, or maybe it's a lance, resting on his shoulder. Steely-eyed, calm, determined, accompanied by his shaggy hound. You can see the dog there underneath the horse. The knight is undaunted as he leads his noble steed along a narrow pass, flanked by barren banks and overshadowed by gnarled, leafless trees. And in the darkness, you can just make out two menacing specters hovering near him, waiting to converge on the knight. The knight seems unconcerned, though. With all that armor and weaponry, he knows he can handle anything. Or maybe he's just distracted, like he's got a pair of earbuds in under his helmet. When I was in the military, I had a boss, a commander, as we called them. And he could have been a knight in shining armor. I remember watching him mount the stage at his change of command ceremony, clad in service dress, brandishing a chest full of medals. I thought he could handle anything. He had blonde hair, bright eyes, a winning smile. He'd been promoted to lieutenant colonel after only 16 years in the service, promoted ahead of his peers twice. Even when his boss, the base commander, was breathing fire about the latest hot issue, our commander, he stayed calm and cool and collected. Nothing rattled him. I was sure he'd be a general one day. He set an example, and I wanted to follow him. You may have not been in the military, but there's probably some courageous person you've admired like that. A hardworking mother who always made sacrifices for her family, who cared for and nurtured not just her own children, but everybody she met. Or a seasoned coach who bravely led his team through dark days and on to new heights of winning seasons and well-deserved championships. If we still have knights today, it's people like these shimmering in their armor. People who seem like they can handle anything. But look again at Dürer's etching, or imagine it. If you consider it more carefully, it appears that our knight's armor won't do him any good. Like his confidence is foolishness because death stands before him and the devil is on his tail. And he doesn't even see it coming. Dürer depicts the devil emerging out of the darkness behind the knight as a half-deranged hybrid creature, part wolf, part wild boar with a single rhinoceros horn coming out of one side of his head, his alligator snout hanging open, teeth bared, salivating, greedy to devour his game. But also, the devil doesn't need to be in any hurry. He's been honing his craft with stunning technical precision for thousands of years. He knows all the chinks in your armor. You can just barely see his arm reaching out for the knight, ready to sink his talons in. He knows his opportunity will come. It's only a matter of time. And time is running out for our knight. The devil will make him stumble and fall. Then death will swallow him whole. Dürer depicts death as a rotting cadaver with worm-eaten flesh still clinging to his bones, his lidless eyes staring vacantly at the night. Death holds an hourglass, symbolic of the sands of time that are slipping away from all of us. These two, death and the devil, they work together. A 1-2 punch to corrupt, spoil, and undo everything our knight stands for. And he doesn't even see it coming. I didn't see it coming. The news about my old commander. I remember where I was when I got the word that he had committed suicide. He had just retired from the military and had started another job. I don't know what it was that led him to take his life. Struggles with his marriage, maybe, alcohol, pressures of a new career, the aimlessness that you feel when you step away from your life's work. It could have been any of those, or all of them. Death and the devil doing their work. That hardworking mother, who seemed like she had it all together, she struggled behind closed doors with depression and rage. And only her children suffered the fallout. That respected coach shocked everyone when the stories about his abuses surfaced. And not one of these brave knights fell so far yesterday that you or I couldn't fall further tomorrow. There's a skull etched at the bottom corner of Dürer's copper plate that reminds us, that mocks us. Your armor cannot protect you. But if you zoom out further, there's another way to see this image. Down here in the Valley of Death's Shadow, everything looks hopeless, doomed. But lift your eyes up above the dark valley. Up there on the ridgeline, you can see a mighty fortress. When I first looked at Dürer's etching of the knight, I didn't even notice it. It just blended in up there with the gnarled, spindly tree limbs, but it's there. And once you see it, you cannot unsee it. A mighty fortress. And in that mighty fortress, there is a king who chose this knight for this mission. And now we can see that the strength of this soldier is not in his appearance, but in his Lord, who called him and commissioned him. I mentioned those famous words from the Apostle Paul, who said our struggle is not against flesh and blood, but against the spiritual forces of evil. That passage comes from his letter to the Ephesians. Earlier in the letter, Paul called to mind the God-forsaken death of our King Jesus. See, God had commissioned Jesus, his son, to leave his throne and enter the fray into battle against the cosmic powers of this present darkness. And Jesus did battle, not with the weapons of this world, but with the word of God's truth, words spoken in love. Jesus fought valiantly, but it appeared that God abandoned even him into the hands of death and the devil, and they had their way with him. Just like they've done and will do to every other brave knight, they knocked him off his horse, robbed him of his work, and buried him in the ground. But God, says Paul in Ephesians chapter 1, by the strength of his might, God raised him from the dead and seated him at the right hand in the heavenly places, far above every rule and authority and power and dominion, and above every name that can be named, not only in this age, but in the age to come. God put all things under the feet of Jesus and gave him as head over all things for the church, which is his body, the fullness of him who fills all in all. Jesus has triumphed over the powers of death and hell, and he has pledged himself to be your protector, to be the armor that you put on. God seated Jesus in heaven, but that does not mean he's removed from our battles. He fills all things in heaven and on earth. He is with us. His spirit lives in us. We are members of his body. Our king does not sit with folded hands in some castle in the clouds. He exercises his dominion and power for us. All things must serve him and obey him, even death, even the devil. The armor that he gives, it doesn't appear to be worth much. It doesn't shimmer. It doesn't shine. You can't buy it or sell it, measure it or manipulate it, but it counts for everything because Christ himself is your armor. His word, his truth, his righteousness, his peace, his presence. Albrecht Dürer, the genius Renaissance artist, was also a man of deep faith. Devoted follower of Jesus Christ. He once wrote, Christ Jesus is the Son of God, the highest power who can do all things, and he is the eternal life. Into whomsoever Christ comes, he lives, and himself lives in Christ. Therefore, all things are in Christ, good things. And there is nothing good in us except it becomes good in Christ. In Christ, we can see Dürer's etching differently. We can see the world differently. Time is running out for death because death has lost his greatest prize. The Son of God is risen from the dead and will reign forever. Death is harmless, half decomposed, defeated. The same goes for his partner, the devil. He is desperate. He knows his schemes will be exposed and brought into the light. He tries to wound the knight, but his efforts are doomed. This knight has been pardoned and claimed by our king. He already shares in the indestructible life to come. He is out of the devil's reach. I look again at the knight. He still looks a little like George Clooney. But now I don't see him as cocky or unconcerned about the danger around him. He goes forward humbly and confidently in God's strength. His confidence isn't in himself, but in his Lord and protector. And no sin, no mistake, no failure, no devil, not even death can stand in the way. There's been much speculation about who is the inspiration behind Dürer's knight. Maybe it was some great hero, a famous saint, a prince, a politician, a prominent leader in the church. But it's likely that the inspiration was closer to home. During the years Dürer was completing this etching, his mother lived with him. His father had died recently, and Dürer took his mother in to care for her. Dürer had great love and admiration for his mother. She had given birth to 18 children, several of whom died as children. Durer's mother cared for her family through plagues and poverty, yet he said she bore no malice, and I cannot enough praise her good works and the compassion she showed to all. That year, while he was finishing his etching, Durer's mother was struck with an illness that eventually took her life at the age of 63. Durer was with her when she died, and there was nothing romantic about it. He said that she died hard, and it appeared as though she saw something dreadful when it happened. Death smote her, two great strokes to the heart, and she departed with pain, he wrote later. Death and the devil had taken another brave knight. Before she died, Durer's mother told him that she feared death much. But she said that to come before God, she feared not. And it was God who was with her when she faced death. Her name was Barbara. And to speak of God was ever her greatest delight, Durer wrote. Whenever he went out or came into the house, her saying was always, "Go in the name of Christ." Perhaps the knight in Durer's engraving doesn't stand for just one person. And maybe we shouldn't see him as the lone knight at all. Because in Christ, we go out together. Each of us a small but important part of the body of Christ, created in Christ for community, sent on a mission for the Savior, together we stand firm. Like Paul says it in Ephesians chapter 6. Finally, you all be strong in the Lord and in his mighty power. Put on the full armor of God so that you all can take your stand against the devil's schemes. Because our struggle is not against flesh and blood, but against the rulers, against the authorities, against the powers of this present darkness, against the spiritual forces of evil in the heavenly realms. Therefore, put on the full armor of God, so that when the day of evil comes, you may be able to stand your ground. And having done everything to stand firm then, with the belt of truth buckled around your waist, and with the breastplate of righteousness in place, and with your feet fitted with the readiness that comes from the gospel, the good news of peace. In addition to all this, take up the shield of faith with which you are able to extinguish all the fiery arrows of the evil one. Take the helmet of salvation and the sword of the Spirit, which is the Word of God. And pray. Pray in the Spirit on all occasions with all kinds of prayers and requests. With this in mind, be alert and always keep on praying for all the saints. Pray also for me, that whenever I open my mouth, words may be given me, so that I will fearlessly make known the mystery of the gospel, for which I am an ambassador in chains. Pray that I may declare it boldly, as I should. In the name of Jesus, amen.
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0: Now Dr. Ziegler invites you to join him in praying the Lord's Prayer.
1: Taught by Jesus and trusting in his promises, we are bold to pray. Our Father who art in heaven, hallowed be thy name. Thy kingdom come, thy will be done, on earth as it is in heaven. Give us this day our daily bread, and forgive us our trespasses as we forgive those who trespass against us. And lead us not into temptation, but deliver us from the evil one. For thine is the kingdom and the power and the glory forever and ever. Amen. Receive the blessing of the Lord. The Lord bless you and keep you. The Lord make his face shine on you and be gracious to you. The Lord look upon you with his favor and give you peace. Amen.
0: 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Our guest speaker will be Dr. Glenn Nielsen with a message titled, From Groans to Glory. I'm Mark Eicher. This has been a presentation of Lutheran Hour Ministries.

0: Today's broadcast of the Lutheran Hour has been generously sponsored by Hans Zoller in loving memory of wife Etta on what would have been their 61st wedding anniversary, July 10th, 1965. And in memory of son Stephen and Mark and sister Elizabeth, Hans would like to wish blessings upon family and friends near and far. Lutheran Hour Ministries takes this opportunity to thank Hans Zoller, member of Faith Lutheran Church, Coronach, for this demonstration of love for our Lord and Savior, Jesus Christ.
1: From the National Newsroom of the Canadian Press, I'm Don Mitchell. Two men were killed after a shooting at Toronto's popular Salsa on St. Clair Festival last night in the west central area of the city. Four others were reported injured in the chaos, and thousands of others ran for cover during the incident. At the scene, Toronto Police Deputy Chief Frank Barreto says the gunfire happened shortly after 8 p.m. and the investigation is layered.
2: I can say it's complex because of the sheer number of people involved, just the chaotic amount of information. There'd be lots of video to pour through, lots of witness statements and evidence to pour through. So you can imagine 13,000 people, obviously not all in the area where the shooting took place, but just a lot of people to interview, to speak to, and to try to piece it all together. And there may be more than there's obviously several suspects, so we're going to put it all together.
1: Prime Minister Mark Carney said he was horrified to learn of the shooting and thanked police and other first responders for their courage and fast action in preventing further tragedy. The BC Wildfire Service is urging compliance from residents and travelers trying to observe a pair of out-of-control wildfires in the Fraser Canyon.
3: The overnight statement came after Highway 1 reopened on Saturday between Boston Bar and Jackass Summit. The agency says drivers have been seen speeding through the fire zone and even stopping to film the ongoing firefighting efforts. Then, due to the potential danger, air tanker and helicopter activity was temporarily suspended, putting both responders and the public at greater risk. Wildfires are automatically considered flight-restricted areas, and violations can result in fines of up to $25,000 and up to 18 months in prison. Naira Ahmed, The Canadian Press.
1: Overseas, after an alleged Iranian strike on a container vessel in the Strait of Hormuz that set it ablaze, the U.S. retaliated by hitting some 140 targets in Sunday strikes. A new burst of fighting in the Middle East this week is raising questions about efforts to reach a permanent end to the war that began February 28th. ABC's Selena Wang explains.
4: The U.S. and Iran are trading attacks once again just hours after talks wrapped up in Oman, and those talks were focused on reopening the Strait of Hormuz, but clearly no breakthroughs were made, with Iran yet again firing on a ship in the strait.
1: The strait is a key transit route for all oil and natural gas, and it continues to be a sticking point in negotiations, as repeated fighting over the past week have left negotiations in danger of collapsing. And finally, Volkswagen CEO says the automaker is looking to avoid plant closures amid inevitable cost cutting. CEO Oliver Blum told a German newspaper today the Wolfsburg, Germany-based company faces pressure to cut amid increasing intense competition in the lucrative Chinese market. Last week, Volkswagen said its fundamental realignment over the past 3 years has reached its next phase, announcing plans to streamline the model lineup by up to half. This is the Canadian Press. In sports, they are down to the final four at the FIFA World Cup after two extra time quarterfinals in Miami and Kansas City yesterday. England got a goal in overtime from Jude Bellingham to dispose of Norway 2-1, while a late red card for Switzerland made their demise inevitable as Argentina broke a 1-1 tie in extra time to win 3-1. In Major League Baseball, the Toronto Blue Jays will try to make it 2 out of 3 in San Diego as they close out a weekend series this afternoon on the West Coast. The A's dropped an 8-7 matchup with the Padres last night following an opening night 5-3 win on Friday. Right-hander Kevin Gausman is expected on the mound for the Jays today, while the Padres will counter with right-hander Germán Márquez. And the Saskatchewan Roughriders will be trying to grab a share of first place in the CFL's West Division when they host the Hamilton Tiger Cats tonight. Last night, the East Division leading Montreal Alouettes edged the Calgary Stampeders 37-30. From the Canadian Press, I'm Don Mitchell. We'll be right back.
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7: Well, it's 8:04. Good morning once again from Craven. Final day of Country Thunder. Going to be a hot one. Heat warning in effect. High of 35 in the sunshine today. Partly cloudy, 21 overnight. Monday, 26 degrees. And it's going to be hot, but nice. 26 in the sunshine.
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0: The greatest country hits of all time, we call them Sunday morning classics, going back to 1978. Jeannie and Royce, the Kendalls, on a Sunday morning, and Sweet Desire. How you doing? The final day. It's hard to believe we wait all year of Country Thunder 2026. Right now, we're going to go back with a friend of mine. This is Farron Young, and hello, Walls, on The Voice, 620 CKRM.
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0: Heartstrings and Honky Tonks production live over the radio. Coming up in a bit, we're talking Cody Glidden and Gloria Evans. You're going to be MC, and it's going to be just like going to the Ryman Auditorium. Right now, let's go to George Jones on The Voice.
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0: greatest country hits of all time, Sunday morning classics. High in the mountain, I love Charlie Pride. You can't go wrong with Charlie Pride on a Sunday morning. The old Johnny Rivers at it. Well, we got Sunday morning classics till 10, but today, because we're out here at Craven, we're going to do the request dedication show all by the text line, so you don't have to wait till 10 o'clock. Just get your text in if you want, 936-6262, and we'll do an all-request show that way. Country Thunder today, the final day of the lineup, 3 o'clock this afternoon, Kelsey Kulick, 4:30 this afternoon, Sully Burrows, 6 o'clock tonight, Nolene Hoffman, 7:30 tonight, Max McNown, and the lady that everybody's waiting to see and buy her bunny hugs, 9:30 tonight, it will be Lainey Wilson.
1: To celebrate CKRM's 100th anniversary, we're honoring the icons who helped shape this station into what it is today. 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Here's a James Allen behind the mic moment with James' daughter, Bobby Allen.
2: Manfred and him had a couple of decade-long friendship. Manfred was a staple at our house. Every weekend, Manfred was over. He had a car, or my dad had a car he was working on, or they would work on a car, somebody from the radio station. They loved to tinker. And my dad also, during the time that he was at CK, had gone to SIAS and taken a motor vehicle repair diploma course. You know, him and Manny would get together and he would teach Manny rebuild engines, and they had a real love of the media and cars. They would talk current events for hours. So it was a great relationship. You know, his kids were always over, and I babysat Manfred's kids as well. I remember my dad teaching Manfred's son how to ride a bike. Like, we were very close.
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0: 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Sunshine today, it's going to be hot. Yes, a heat warning in effect, 35 degrees. 21 tonight, partly cloudy. Monday, cooling off, 26 in the sunshine. Tuesday, 26 and cloud. 25 chance of showers for Wednesday. Then it's back up, 28 for Thursday and Friday in the sunshine. Saturday, 29 in the sunshine. 20 in Saskatoon right now, sunshine. 25 Yorkton, Wynyard, Wadena. 19 in Estevan, 24 in Weyburn, 23 Swift Current, 24 in Moose Jaw, Regina, and Craven. Right now, mainly sunny and 23.
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15: 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This is your old pal Jason Blaine wishing you a happy 100th birthday. Boy, 100 years is a long time. And what's even crazier is to think you guys have been playing my music for almost a quarter of that.
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Gray's greatest hits, the best of the best Sunday morning classics. Stanton Brothers, Do You Know You Are My Sunshine? Well, if you remember Fred and Patty and King Country, when they were on stage, Patty King used to love to sing this song. We're going back to the mid-70s. Here's Tanya Tucker and the San Antonio Strokes.

0: Australia's greatest instant voice in Saskatchewan, Sunday Morning Classics. Right here till 2 o'clock today. It is a football Sunday. Hot Wheels Sunday, the show and shine out at Mosaic Stadium. Lots happening around Rider Land, of course, the Riders and the Ticats. 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

0: 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Exile, Crazy for Your Love, going back to 1984. It is Sunday Morning Classics till 10. 10 till noon, the Sunday Morning Request Dedication Show, totally done by the text line, Prairieland Reynolds text line, 936-6262.
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was my first choice for our 100th anniversary coming up. It's coming Saturday, the 18th of July. Should I wear a white sport coat and a pink carnation? I miss my calling. I should have been able to be in a band or sing, you know, bump, bump, bump, bump, bump, bump. Coming up next, 9 o'clock news and hour number 2 of Sunday Morning Classics. Right now, Jerry Phillips.

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It wasn't me that started that old crazy Asian war, but I was proud to go and do my patriotic chore.

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1: Country's greatest sense of voice is Saskatchewan would never be with a woman named Ruby, because if you're paralyzed, she's going to go out and mess around on you. Not a good thing. It is 9:08, and of course, hour number two of Sunday Morning Classics, broadcasting live from our Affordable Trailer Sales beautiful RV, north end of Main Street. 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Right now, here's Conway Twitty.

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Trying to love two women's like a ball and chain, don't do that. It is 9:16 on the backside of 30, Sunday Morning Classics. 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

0: greatest country hits of all time. She's still singing and playing in bands, singing the Highway 101 hits that she sang on. Paulette Carlson, Highway 101, back in the day, what a great group they were. And Cry, Cry, Cry, Never Make a Woman Cry. So many women say to me, Ray, you never want to see me cry. I have an ugly cry. I said, well, prove it. And they said, well, I can't just cry on demand. And I said, okay, I'll say something nasty. I did. They cried, and I went, yeah, it is an ugly cry.
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4: Well, for the final day of Cutbury Thunder, going to be a hot one. 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Light clothes, and of course sunscreen, because it's going to be a pretty hot and humid day today. And repellent for tonight, because mosquitoes are really, really bad. I had a whole bunch enter the trailer when I opened it up this morning. Sunshine and 35 is what they're saying. High humidity, 21 tonight, partly cloudy. Monday, 26 degrees and the sunshine. Tuesday, 26 and cloudy. 25 with a chance of showers, 30% chance of showers for Wednesday. 28 in the sunshine for Thursday and Friday. 29 sunny degrees on Saturday. And it's looking up to be a good week. And we got the warm temps that we've all been wanting. Partly cloudy, 21 in Saskatoon. Sunshine, 27 in Yorkton. 25s Wynyard, Wadena. Sunny, 26 in Estevan. 27 Weyburn. 24 Swift Current. 27 in Moose Jaw. Regina, right now, we are mainly sunny and 25.

0: folks, it's your old friend Carol Baker. My music was played on CKRM in 1973. I was a young artist with no major label backing me, but CKRM was not afraid to take a chance on me. Ten Little Fingers was born, and CKRM played it over and over. It seemed like every Carol Baker song after that, CKRM was on a mission. A mission to make my song a hit first, and they thought the rest will follow. CKRM, congratulations. Well done, well deserved. You simply are the best.
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0: greatest country hits of all time, Canada's queen of country music, and a good friend of CKRM. We're talking Carole Baker. And Ten Little Fingers, a song that Scott King used to sing on stage when King Country would bring him up to sing a song. Here's a great song
1: by the
0: Campbell.
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0: Sunday Morning Classics, live from the north end of Main Street here at Country Thunder, Saskatchewan. Right here till 2 o'clock, then the countdown to kickoff with Tegan Whitco and Wes Cates for our big game coming up today at 5 o'clock Mosaic Stadium. And coming up 10 till noon, it is the Sunday Morning Request Dedication Show, which shall be a presentation of Ass Furniture and True Fit Denture Clinic, totally via the text line at 936-6262. We have no phone out here, so it'll be on the text line, like we did 3 weeks ago.
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0: talk about a great classic from the 80s, Forster Sisters. I Fell Again in Love Last Night. I Fell in Love Again Last Night. That's actually the title. It is right here on a Sunday morning, getting all excited about Sunday morning request dedication show coming in at 10 o'clock, and we already got some texts.
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0: Greatest country hits of all time, Sunday morning classics. Marty and her just celebrated their big anniversary a couple of days ago. Yes, right now, here's Tom T. Hall. Coming up, got the Mercy Brothers, then the Sunday morning request dedication show.
1: How old do you think I am, he said. I said, well, I didn't know. He said, I turned 65 about 11 months ago.

Jeffrey's Greatest Hits. I spent my whole life looking for the perfect girl, and there you were at Dollarama at the self-checkout. Where have you been all my life? You're cheap like I am. Anyway, let's get things going right now. It is a Sunday morning request dedication show till noon. 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From the Prairie Land Reynolds tax line, and that's all we're doing for the next 2 hours. 936-6262. This is going out to Cameron.

Country's greatest hits voice in Saskatchewan. Voice of Country Thunder since beginning 1983. Around here, buzz. A lot of people buzzed last night with Creed as a headliner. I saw lots of video on that one. Sounded great. Anyway, it's 10:12 on a Sunday morning. It's a Sunday morning. Request dedication show till noon today. Well, Lori celebrated her 61st birthday on July the 10th. Marty wanted to play a song just for his Lori. From the Prairie Land Reynolds text line at 936-6262.

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from Country Thunder Craven. This is my 16th time. I've always countried up. I've always had cowboy boots, blue jeans, and a CKRM shirt, but not this time. Too hot, and it's nice and comfortable. Inside our air-conditioned trailer that Affordable Trailer Sales have provided for us for the weekend. Once again, thank you to Brian Mass, the Bung Baloney Palace, as I call it, with a giant piece of bung baloney in the fridge and cold water, which, by the way, Cody was eating a lot of it yesterday, including Colin. So anyway, it's a Sunday morning request dedication show, all done today by the Prairie Land Rentals text line, 936-6262. And Christine, she really liked Mountain of Love when I played it, Charlie Pride, in the Sunday morning classic show. But she wanted to hear something from Rhett Akins. I'll have the one you want next week when I'm in control. But I got you some Rhett Akins right now.

Country's greatest hits, Tay-Bay. Denim on denim, and three ladies walking right by the trailer right now wearing jeans. That's the first jeans I've seen in a long time. Everybody wearing cutoffs or cargo shorts like I am. First time in all the time I've been broadcasting.

0: Going back to the 90s, a dance mix by Red Akins. I'd write for brunettes. Yes, line dancing was a big deal. I got to be honest with you, I took some too. Anyway, got the weather coming up shortly and then some more on the Prairie Land Rentals text line, 936-6262. It is the Sunday morning request dedication show till noon.
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12: he brought his own bread and butter yesterday to, slice some bung bologna. That's what he did. He loves the bung bologna here at the Bologna Palace. Sunny, hot, and humid today at a high of 35. That's what the forecast says. Partly cloudy, 21 tonight. Monday, a little bit cooler for teardown, 26 in the sunshine. Saskatoon, 23, 28 in Yorkton, 27's Wynyard, Winona. 28's Estevan and Weyburn, 27 Swift Current, 29 in Moose Jaw, and Regina right now, 28 mainly sunny.
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The greatest country hits of all time. I love that song. Dean Brody, You and Me, and Bob Marley. Sunday morning. Yes, it is. Final day of Country Thunder Craven tonight on stage at 9:30. Yes, yes. The one everybody's been waiting to see, Lainey Wilson. We got some Lainey coming up in a little bit here. Going back to the Prayerland Reynolds text line, 936-6262. This is for Paul on the tractor.

That was one of my songs I used to sing in Blackjack. Love that song, Mel Tillis, from his album Love Revival. And the Good Woman Blues on a Sunday morning. It is Sunday Morning Request Dedication Show till noon. 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Sheila can't wait to celebrate with us at our 100th.

0: country's greatest hit supergroup, Alabama, Sheila said, yeah, she can't wait to celebrate with us this coming Saturday night, July the 18th at the Conexus Arts Center, the 100th anniversary of this great radio station, 620 CKRM. 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
2: Dad started co-hosting a program with Harold Hamilton, who had been there for quite a while, called The 18th Hour. The show was massive. More than 100,000 people listened regularly. Like, you know, if you think about that, Saskatchewan didn't even have 1 million people at the time. So that was like roughly 1 in 10 people in the province were tuning in. But one of my favorite stories about the show's popularity came from a listener complaint. A woman had called into the station and asked if they could shorten the program because it was half an hour long. And Doug said, well, why? And she said, well, my husband leaves for work at 6, gets home at 6:15, and then sits in the driveway until 6:30, listening to your show while my supper gets cold.
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Greatest country hits of all time, going back to 1980. Anne Murray, that's going out to Don from his wife, Fanny Anderson. Great show. I've been listening to CKRM since being a young kid. My parents loved it then, and I do too. Could I have this dance? There it goes. Out to Don from Fanny Anderson. The big headliner tonight at 9:30. We're all looking forward to seeing her. This lady right here. We're talking Lainey Wilson from the Prairie Land Rentals text line, 936-6262.

0: I guarantee you're going to hear that song tonight in her set. We're talking Lainey Wilson taking the stage at Country Thunder at 9:30. That's the Prairie Land Rentals text line, 936-6262.
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If you like to ride the mechanical bull and feel like the urban cowboy, it's directly across from us, right next to Rolling Thunder, the display that takes us way back to the very first year of the Big Valley Jamboree, 1983. Right now, from the Prairie Land Rentals text line, it's an all Prairie Land Rentals text line request show today from Country Thunder, 936-6262. 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

0: so shut.
1: Oh, it was simple back then. Yesterday I had a really nice visit with Bruce Williams from Williams and Ree. Remember them? Yeah, he's out here at Country Thunder co-hosting the main stage with Stormy Warren. We were talking for about 25 minutes about the great days and how many artists came out here to Country Thunder since 1983 when it all started as a Big Valley Jamboree. Anyway, it is a Sunday morning. 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
1: The greatest cover hits of all time from the text line 936-6262. 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
1: 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This is Marty Stewart, and I would like to wish all my friends at 620 CKRM a happy birthday and many more.
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It's great on a sunny, hot, and humid day today to be inside in the air conditioning with lots of cold bottled water. George and Winnie from the Prairie Land Rentals text line. I don't have the Sonny James song you requested, but I got a great song from him right now that I think you'll like.

0: The greatest country hits of all time, Sonny James, always dressed up in suits. His whole band did, and he wore those bolo ties. That was a big country crossover on the pop charts as well. George and Winnie, hope you like that. Young Love, it is a Sunday morning. Request dedication show till noon. 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
0: Well, you know, if the Red Sox are playing, that means Cody's not going to be here today. Country Thunder. So somebody's got to eat that bung bologna. Anybody want to come to the trailer and eat some bung bologna on us? Absolutely okay. Have a free bottle of water as well. Sunny, hot, and humid today. You're going to need the water. 35 degrees, the Humidex 41. Partly cloudy tonight, low down to 21. Monday, 26 degrees in sunshine, 26 in cloud. Tuesday, 25 with a 30% chance of showers. For Wednesday, then we get to 28 on Thursday and Friday, 29 Saturday, all in the sunshine. In Saskatoon right now, 24, 30 in York, and 29s Wynyard, Wadena. Esteban and Weyburn, 30, 27 Swift Current, 30s Regina and Moose Jaw.

I would love to see Scott show up at our big event, our anniversary next Saturday night. I'm not sure if he is around, but Scott King, the son, the youngest son, Fred and Patty King. Of course, Jeff's going to be there, which is going to be awesome. Hopefully, Ed Bain will even show up. It is a Sunday morning request dedication show till noon today. 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This is coming from Jim. Can you play Sunday Morning Coming Down? Had a family get-together yesterday. 19 out of 21 made it, and now just resting today. Could I play it? Absolutely. By Kris Kristofferson, though.

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0: greatest country hits of all time. That is the late Keith Whitley, and I'm no stranger to the rain, no stranger to RM country. Is Tommy John Eamon joining me right now? You're part of the songwriters circle coming up.
1: Yeah, I hear. We just rolled into Country Thunder. It's beautiful day out today. It's hot, and I can't wait. It's going to be exciting.
0: And that happens at 1:30, doesn't it?
1: Yep, 1:30 to 3, there's going to be four of us. I'm not just positive who they all are, so I'm not going to name them, but I'm going to be one of them, and it's going to be great. So if everybody's out, who's ever out here, make sure you pop on by the songwriter tent.
0: So you've been working a lot, not only working a lot with us, but yourself playing gigs all the time.
1: Yes, we've had a pretty busy summer so far, including four amazing cookouts with CKRM and the gang.
0: Yes, yes, yes.
1: Yeah,
0: they love you, Tommy.
1: Yeah, well, I love doing those. Rob and I just get a hoot out of it because we're all farm boys and, you know, hanging out with the farmers and talking shop. It's pretty cool.
0: Exactly. So they can look for you. Where's your next gig after this? After the Songwriter Circle.
1: After the Songwriter Circle this week, and then we got a couple weeks off, and then we're doing the Hillbilly Boogie.
0: I've heard about that.
1: Yeah,
0: the Hillbilly Boogie. Good.
1: Oh, we've done it before. It's fantastic. It's a great show. It's just quaint and just out in the hills. It's really cool. So if you've never been, folks, you got to go.
0: Let's talk about this song, Maria. You wrote it, did you not?
1: Yes, I did.
0: Talk about it a little bit before we play it.
1: Okay. Well, this is a song that I was writing a bunch of songs about cowboys in the Old West.
0: Just like Marty Robbins and all those
1: guys.
0: That type
1: of thing.
0: Exactly.
1: Yeah, like those story songs really gravitate towards me. And I basically have an entire album that I just haven't recorded yet. And I've recorded two of the songs, including Maria Queen. And it's just a story about a young girl who is, you know, when she's having a hard time at home, and she just leaves and heads to San Antonio to see what her world can bring.
0: I love the song, so let's play it here.
1: Thank you.
0: I didn't even know you're coming in, so it's great to have you just pop in.
1: Well,
0: we've got an open door thing here.
1: Yeah.
0: Anybody can just come in. You want a slice of bung bologna?
1: I was listening to you on the radio this morning getting ready. I said, I'm popping in there.
0: Here we go.
1: I'm going.
0: Here's Tommy John.

country's greatest hits. Always nice to have Tommy John even show up here. And he's at the Songwriter Circle this afternoon on Main Street at 1:30. Right now from the Prairieland Reynolds text line, 936-6262. This is Conway Twitty.

0: to lay you down.
1: The greatest comprehensive all time, Conway Twitty. Yeah, I'd love to lay you down. 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
16: From the National Newsroom of the Canadian Press, I'm David Augustine. The remainder of a Toronto festival that's been drawing thousands of people this weekend has been canceled after a deadly shooting.
17: The Salsa on St. Clair Festival has wrapped up as police are on scene continuing an investigation. Organizers say in an Instagram post, the annual event will not resume Sunday, and their thoughts are with everyone affected by the senseless violence. One man died at the scene and another in hospital. Four others suffered gunshot wounds. Toronto police say no arrests have been made so far. Don Mitchell, The Canadian Press.
16: Prime Minister Mark Carney is expected to attend the last day of the Calgary Stampede. The PM attended the annual rodeo and exhibition yesterday and was seen taking in the chuck wagon races. Carney has been in Calgary meeting with Alberta Premier Danielle Smith and discussing a plan for a new oil pipeline to the West Coast. After an alleged Iranian strike on a container vessel in the Strait of Hormuz that set it ablaze, U.S. forces retaliated by hitting some 140 targets in Sunday strikes. Semi-official Iranian news agencies reported that a Navy officer was killed by the early morning attack. Iran responded with attacks targeting several countries in the Middle East, including Bahrain, Kuwait, Qatar, Oman, and Jordan. In the U.S., South Carolina Republican Senator Lindsey Graham has died.
18: The news is stunning to his colleagues. Lindsey Graham was just in Ukraine late last week. He was due to appear on Meet the Press this morning. The president on social media calls his congressional ally and frequent golfing partner one of the greatest people and senators I have ever known. In addition to his four terms in the Senate and four terms in the House, Graham also served for over three decades in the Air Force and Air Force Reserve, retiring with the rank of colonel. He was a national security hawk who argued for action against Iran and said in 2022 that Vladimir Putin should be taken out.
16: That was ABC News national correspondent Stephen Portnoy reporting. Hundreds of people outside Los Angeles have had to flee their homes over the weekend as fire crews continue to work to contain the Summit fire.
19: Firefighters responding aggressively. We've seen quite the aerial assault, even a military C-130 aircraft assisting, as well as a dozen helicopters and fixed-wing aircrafts dropping water on those flames that are burning into the Angeles National Forest. Well, it's also impacting surrounding communities as nearly 600 people are under evacuation orders or warnings, and officials say one home was damaged.
16: That was ABC's Melissa Adan. And Conor McGregor's return against Max Holloway at UFC 329 ended unceremoniously just over a minute into the first round Saturday night because of a knee injury. Fighting for the first time in more than 5 years, McGregor flew across the ring with a flying left roundhouse kick at the start of the match and landed awkwardly on his right knee. After attempting to kick and strike Holloway two more times, it was clear McGregor couldn't finish the scheduled five-round welterweight bout. He wrote on social media later, "My head gasket is gone, destroyed. This came out of nowhere. I am beyond dark here. I can only describe it as hell." This is the Canadian Press. In sports, Canadian golfer Brooke Henderson came up just short of winning her third LPGA major after losing a playoff hole to South Korea's Haerun Yoo at the Evian Championship in France. Henderson had three eagles in the final round, including one on the 18th hole that forced the playoff, but she was unable to match Yu's birdie on the playoff hole. The Toronto Blue Jays play the rubber match of a three-game series with the Padres this afternoon in San Diego. Toronto had a three-game winning streak halted in an 8-7 loss to the Padres last night. Kevin Gausman is scheduled to start for Toronto. And Ottawa's Gabriela Dabrowski is still looking for her first Wimbledon doubles title. Dabrowski and partner Luisa Stefani of Brazil fell 6-3, 7-5 to He Yu Guo of China and Kristina Mladenovic of France in today's final at the All England Club. It's the third time Dabrowski has been a women's doubles runner-up at the grass court Grand Slam. From the Canadian Press, I'm David Augustine.
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1: All right. It is 12:05. We're live from the final day of Country Thunder in Craven here. Hot, humid, and sticky today with the Humidex around 41, a high of 35. Partly cloudy tonight. Low down is, it'll be 70 Fahrenheit, 21 Celsius. And Monday, 26 degrees in the sunshine.

country's greatest hits, the voice of Saskatchewan, going back to 1981 from the movie 9 to 5 and from her album 9 to 5 at Odd Jobs. That is Dolly Parton and, of course, working 9 to 5. It is 12:08. Here's Colin Ray, going to be at the Queen City X July 29th.

0: kisses that.
1: Country's greatest hits don't need those little old kisses that bad. We are at the north end of Main Street here at Country Thunder as we go back to the 80s with Ron.

greatest country hits of all time. That, of course, sounds Alabama and an old flame. It is 12:19 in the noon hour. This is Alan Jackson.

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0: That guy is so good. Gil Grant, famous first words like, "Hey, how are you? I'm Ray. What are you doing?" It is 12:24 on a Sunday afternoon. It's clouded over a little bit, which is nice, but it's still hot and humid. And the mosquitoes definitely bring repellent for tonight's big concert with Lainey Wilson taking the stage at 9:30. Of course, it all gets underway on the main stage at 3 o'clock this afternoon with Kelsey Kulick. 4:30 is Sully Burroughs. 6 o'clock is Nolene Hoffman. 7:30, Max McNown. And 9:30, like I said, Lainey Wilson will be on the big stage. It is the final day of Country Thunder 2026.
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0: I wish I had impressive good looks, but I don't. The name of the game today is hot and humid. It's clouded over, which is kind of nice. 35 the high today, 21 tonight, partly cloudy. Monday, sunshine and 26 degrees. Tuesday, 26, 25, chance of showers for Wednesday. 28, Thursday and Friday, 29 for Saturday. 26 in Saskatoon right now, 32 and hot. New York and 30, Wynyard, Medina, 31, Estevan, 32, Weyburn, 28, Swift Current, 32, and Moose Jaw. Regina currently cloud and 31.

0: Country's greatest hits, Gord Bamford celebrating 25 years of touring. He is so good. Day job. It is 12:35 in the noon hour with Ray here, the final day of Country Thunder, which is kind of sad because, like I said a couple hours ago, we wait all year for this weekend, and then it goes by way too quick.
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1: The greatest country hits of all time, one of the best duos of all time, Brooks and Dunn, and a hard-working man with Ray here. On a Sunday afternoon, game time, 5 o'clock, Mosaic Stadium. The Riders and the Ticats. Of course, countdown to kickoff gets underway at 2 o'clock with Tegan and Wes Gates. Right now, the family Brown, how many times? 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

0: kind of a up-tempo hurtin' country song, isn't it? Yeah, Somebody Somewhere, Down with Smith, part of the QCX original 16 stage at the Summer at the Exhibition. Well, Brian Mast stopped by the Bung Baloney Palace here. He loves the name that I've given it for the weekend, the Bung Baloney Palace. He said, you know what, Ray? I'm thinking seriously because everybody's been mentioning the Bung Baloney Palace. He said, I'm thinking seriously of changing the name from Affordable Trailer Sales to Affordable Bung Baloney Palaces. And every trailer they buy gets a free chub of Bung Baloney.
1: It was a move that shaped the future of healthcare in Canada. I'm Ryan Young, and this is 100 Years of CKRM. On July 1st, 1962, the Saskatchewan Medical Insurance Act came into effect against the wishes of the Saskatchewan College of Physicians and Surgeons, led by President Dr. Harold Dauglish. Fearing backlash for the medical profession, Dauglish called on Premier Woodrow S. Lloyd to repeal the act. When the government refused, Saskatchewan doctors took action. For 23 days, they went on strike, calling out fundamental conflicts. Thousands marched on the grounds of the legislative building in Regina, protesting the government's stand in the healthcare crisis. The history-making strike led to the development of publicly funded healthcare in Canada. It has been called the most significant strike of the 20th century. The Saskatchewan Doctors' Strike of 1962 has since been designated a national historic event. Read more at sasktoday.ca and 620ckrm.com. With 100 years of CKRM, I'm Ryan Young.
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1: From the National Newsroom of the Canadian Press, I'm David Augustine. The remainder of a Toronto festival that's been drawing thousands of people this weekend has been canceled after a deadly shooting.
2: The Salsa on St. Clair Festival has wrapped up as police are on scene continuing an investigation. Organizers say in an Instagram post, the annual event will not resume Sunday, and their thoughts are with everyone affected by the senseless violence. One man died at the scene and another in hospital. Four others suffered gunshot wounds. Toronto police say no arrests have been made so far. Don Mitchell, the Canadian Press.
1: Prime Minister Mark Carney is expected to attend the last day of the Calgary Stampede. The PM attended the annual rodeo and exhibition yesterday and was seen taking in the chuck wagon races. Carney has been in Calgary meeting with Alberta Premier Danielle Smith and discussing a plan for a new oil pipeline to the West Coast. After an alleged Iranian strike on a container vessel in the Strait of Hormuz that set it ablaze, U.S. forces retaliated by hitting some 140 targets in Sunday strikes. Semi-official Iranian news agencies reported that a Navy officer was killed by the early morning attack. Iran responded with attacks targeting several countries in the Middle East, including Bahrain, Kuwait, Qatar, Oman, and Jordan. In the U.S., South Carolina Republican Senator Lindsey Graham has died.
3: The news is stunning to his colleagues. Lindsey Graham was just in Ukraine late last week. He was due to appear on Meet the Press this morning. The president on social media calls his congressional ally and frequent golfing partner one of the greatest people and senators I have ever known. In addition to his four terms in the Senate and four terms in the House, Graham also served for over three decades in the Air Force and Air Force Reserve, retiring with the rank of colonel. He was a national security hawk who argued for action against Iran and said in 2022 that Vladimir Putin should be taken out.
1: That was ABC News national correspondent Stephen Portnoy reporting. Hundreds of people outside Los Angeles have had to flee their homes over the weekend as fire crews continue to work to contain the Summit fire.
4: Firefighters responding aggressively. We've seen quite the aerial assault, even a military C-130 aircraft assisting, as well as a dozen helicopters and fixed-wing aircrafts dropping water on those flames that are burning into the Angeles National Forest. Well, it's also impacting surrounding communities as nearly 600 people are under evacuation orders or warnings, and officials say one home was damaged.
1: That was ABC's Melissa Adan. And Conor McGregor's return against Max Holloway at UFC 329 ended unceremoniously just over a minute into the first round Saturday night because of a knee injury. Fighting for the first time in more than 5 years, McGregor flew across the ring with a flying left roundhouse kick at the start of the match and landed awkwardly on his right knee. After attempting to kick and strike Holloway two more times, it was clear McGregor couldn't finish the scheduled five-round welterweight bout. He wrote on social media later, "My head gasket is gone, destroyed. This came out of nowhere. I am beyond dark here. I can only describe it as hell." This is the Canadian Press. In sports, Canadian golfer Brooke Henderson came up just short of winning her third LPGA major after losing a playoff hole to South Korea's Haerun Yu at the Evian Championship in France. Henderson had three eagles in the final round, including one on the 18th hole that forced the playoff, but she was unable to match Yu's birdie on the playoff hole. The Toronto Blue Jays play the rubber match of a three-game series with the Padres this afternoon in San Diego. Toronto had a three-game winning streak halted in an 8-7 loss to the Padres last night. Kevin Gausman is scheduled to start for Toronto. And Ottawa's Gabriela Dabrowski is still looking for her first Wimbledon doubles title. Dabrowski and partner Luisa Stefani of Brazil fell 6-3, 7-5 to He Yu Guo of China and Kristina Mladenovic of France in today's final at the All England Club. It's the third time Dabrowski has been a women's doubles runner-up at the grass court Grand Slam. From the Canadian Press, I'm David Augustine.
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9: Well, if you're coming out to Country Thunder this afternoon, take the SGI Safe Ride. Yes, from the Southland Mall and Victoria Square Mall. It looks like people are waking up. They're walking down Main Street here, heading to the showers. Some really need it. Hot and humid today with a high of 35, but the Humidex more like 41, like Las Vegas weather. 21, partly cloudy tonight. Monday, 26 in the sunshine.

0: wisdom of a man.
1: He's got some new music coming out, releasing probably some stuff he recorded years ago. But Randy Travis, Spirit of a Boy, Wisdom of a Man. I don't have a lot of wisdom, and I'm old. Buck and Thunder just started at 1 o'clock, just down the road from us here on Main Street. And right across from us is the Mechanical Bull. $20, and you can be a cowboy.
2: 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Oh, he hates to leave her, but he's got another show to do. He knows she gets lonely, so he lets her know he's thinking about her. And though millions are listening, she knows who he's talking to.

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He taped his show just so he could be home with her. 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

Country is greatest hits voice Country Thunder. This is 1983, and it started out as the Big Down Jamboree. We're going to go back to 1984 right now with the Judds. Oh, he's crazy on the Voice 620 CKRM.

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1: Hey, it's Mike Hordachuk here from Harvard Western Insurance. We just want to wish our friends over at CKRM a happy 100th birthday. We're looking forward to the party, and here's to another great 100.

0: greatest hits, Shania Twain. Honey, I'm home. I had a bad day. Makes me think that maybe I shouldn't have divorced any of my ex-wives, more than one, less than 10, because now I come home and I have nobody to complain to. Brian Mass, you're with me right now. How do you like the name Bung Baloney Palace?
1: Well, I still prefer affordable travel sales, but for this event, we'll call it
0: the
1: Bung Baloney Palace.
0: I know. There's still some Bung Baloney in the fridge there. We're expecting Colin to be out here. Maybe Gloria. I'm not sure about Cody now. Because it's Red Sox game.
1: He was helping himself yesterday.
0: Yes, he did.
1: Some of the Bung Baloney.
0: I know he did. And we're trying to give some away to people walking, but so far, no takers on the Bung Baloney. But thank you so much once again for this great accommodation.
1: It's our pleasure. Always a pleasure working with CKRM and the whole radio station staff. You guys are just awesome.
0: We have a lot of fun out here. And the unit's always so nice and comfortable. And that's what I get. When people want to look at it, they go, this is a nice setup. And I said, yeah, I could be a hobo. I could live in one of these and eat luxury butter and good food. But anyway, thank you so much on behalf of all of us at Harvard for doing this every year.
1: Again, my pleasure.
0: And Brian, nice to see you again. See you next year at Country Thunder.
1: You bet, son. Have a good one.

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0: country's greatest hits, gotta be honest, not too many jeans around here. Everybody's wearing shorts, and why not? I'm not even wearing jeans and cowboy boots this weekend. It is the Moose Mountain Pro Rodeo coming up this coming weekend in Kennedy. All started back in 1932. As well, we got our 100th anniversary coming up on Saturday night at the Conexus Arts Center. It's gonna be nice to see a lot of familiar faces that I haven't worked with in many years.
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Stand by because we got Tegan Whitco and Wes Cates getting ready at 2 o'clock with countdown to kickoff. Go, Riders, go against the Ticats. That gets underway at 5.

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2: You got that right. 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We are here to break down this matchup for you as we get closer and closer to kickoff just after 5 o'clock tonight. It is a toasty one here at Mosaic Stadium, and we have lots to get to. Okay, 3downnation.com deep dive. That's going to be coming up here shortly with Justin Dunk of 3Down Nation. Talk about everything you need to know heading into this game. We have your homegrown segment coming up as well. Jeff Yowsey, CEO of Football Saskatchewan, is in the house, and we will have him join us just a little bit later on today in Rough Rider history. We got your green and white greats. Also a player profile with our very own Barney Shinkrook. We're going to be chatting with Marcus Sales, getting to know him a bit better. Of course, Wes Cates is with me. We're going to dive into his analysis with Cates' Corner a little bit later on in the show. CFL on TSN analyst and Rider great Glenn Suter also in the building, and he's going to be hanging out with us for a little bit here before we get to that Rider Nation pregame show. Your Rider in the Community segment, Jacqueline Hulbert, is going to be joining us as this is the Hot Wheels game. So I don't know, Wes, if you saw this on your way in, but there's a whole bunch of classic cars lined up.
3: I did see some of the players playing with Hot Wheels in a couple of clips this week, and it's big talk. They had a couple t-shirts, new t-shirts in the store. So I got the vibe. I seen it. It's happening.
2: You're getting the vibes. Yeah, as far as I know, they're also having corgi races. I know you're a dog guy.
3: Corgi
2: races at halftime.
3: That's a short and slow race, wouldn't it be? I would imagine.
2: I mean, I'm just curious to see how the heat is going to impact that race.
3: Yeah,
2: I don't know.
3: Yeah, corgis usually have long hair, too.
2: Yeah,
3: but
2: yeah.
3: They'll be running so fast.
2: And they're a little thick.
3: Yeah.
2: You know, we love
3: the
2: corgis, though.
3: Water on hand. We'll make sure we got proper medical services for ready to go.
2: Yeah, stay hydrated on more than just Pilsner this afternoon because it is a toasty one. I'm not sure if this is the hottest CFL game on record. Can't really dig up that information, but I'm sure it's close with the humidity.
3: We're looking at not much wind either, right?
2: Yeah, it's going to be calm out there.
3: Yeah, I don't know if I've been in one this hot, Tegan.
2: Like, no?
3: There's been a hot one, though. I do remember.
2: He's got his towel ready to go.
3: Yeah. I do remember it was here. Well, obviously in Old Mosaic or Taylor Field against Toronto. I think it was the first game of the season, and it was like just dripping sweat hot. I remember thinking like, I'm going to get through the season without a fumble, and I got hit by a linebacker so hard, and I had the ball wrapped with like two hands, but it was that wet and sticky that it just shot out. Chris Best just recently inducted into the Plaza. I think it was Chris Best that jumped on that one, so.
2: You got to give him credit where credit is due.
3: Yeah. He saved me there. But, yeah, that's the type of things we might need to look for today because it's hard to hold on. You think in the rain it's hard to hold on to it, but it's also in this, like, hot, muggy, humid. It gets, sweaty. You can't keep anything dry. So, yeah.
2: We might need to dive a little bit more into what your pregame preparations looked like, you know, when it was a really hot weather game. But we can get to that here in just a little bit. Right now I'm looking, Wes. Humidex, 42 degrees in Regina. Without the humidity factored in, 33. It's a high of 35 degrees today.
3: Yeah, that's rough.
2: And as you were saying, no wind. Not a cloud in the sky, from what I can see here from the Sports Cage Lounge. So it's going to be a little bit of a warm one. Make sure that you, keep that water handy. Your voice of the Saskatchewan Rough Rider is also going to be joining us here in a little bit. Dave Thomas, Luke Mullender, now into his 10th year in the broadcast booth. He's also going to join us for his three keys to the game. We have a conversation with head coach Corey Mace and how they've been preparing for this one against Hamilton. Your injury reports, starting lineups, quarterback comparison, and of course, we'll see what the odds makers have to say. But let's dive into it. Today in the CFL for Karst Holdings, Integra Tire Assiniboia, serving Southern Saskatchewan for over 30 years. Darren, Tracy, Dylan and staff welcome you. Karst Holdings, Integra Tire Assiniboia, truly local. So, Wes, when I take a look at this depth chart that was released yesterday morning, one of the major things that stood out to me was the fact that Thomas Bertrand-Houdon, not on the depth chart, not dressing for tonight's game, nor is Conley. So, AJ Ouellette has been out for a couple of weeks now, but he is the lone running back in this game tonight. Nelson Lacombe is also out as well. But I'm just curious, your initial thoughts when you see that A.J. Oled is the only running back in this contest.
3: Well, I'm thinking A.J.'s been out for a couple of weeks, so maybe, I guess, they think he's looked good at practice, but there's always a little more of a risk of re-injuring, injury that kept you out of a game. So obviously it was bad enough to keep you out. Then when you're coming back, there's always going to be some residual soreness. So I'm surprised that they don't have a backup. Maybe they've got some scheming up their sleeves, and we might see a little more Tommy Stevens scheming going on.
2: A little more Stone Cold Tommy Stevens.
3: I mean, that's the only thing that makes sense to me, because they should have somebody backing up AJ, considering he's coming back off an injury, and how they've usually deployed at least a couple of guys every game, even when AJ is up, right? So
2: exactly. It'll be interesting to see how that shapes up this afternoon against Hamilton. As I mentioned, Nelson Lacombe also out. Into the lineup, we see the return of Deshaun Mims at receiver, and then we also have Jaden Dahlke back in the lineup on the defensive side of the ball. So he's going to be playing tonight. And in fact, Dave Thomas, our very own play-by-play voice of your Saskatchewan Rough Riders, had an opportunity to catch up with Jaden Dahlke this week.
1: Jaden, week two versus BC, the last time that you took a rep in a football game. How long ago does that feel?
4: Feels like Groundhog Day a little bit, showing up and unfortunately like having to watch everybody leave for Ottawa. That one stung a little bit, but I was happy that Docs finally agreed that we were able to play, so I'm happy to be back.
1: Gonna have some extra hardware as you do play. How different is that for you?
4: Yeah, we practicing all week with it. It's something when it's hot too, man. No airflow to it, but it's a challenge, but evolve or die, so we're good.
1: You've overcome challenge before, though. How have you overcome this one? As I mentioned to you earlier, right, your mental state when you can't participate and be out there doing what you love, but you've always got a smile on your face. How have you been able to keep everything in check?
4: Well, I just had to approach it as, like, what does the team need from me right now? My role, I know my role when I'm active, but what's my role if I'm sidelined? And really leaning into that, but it's really easy because, I mean, I love all these guys. I've been playing with them for some of them 5 years, going into fifth year. And then, and honestly, the coaching staff, they've really helped me along. And at the end of the day, I'm still been paid to play football, so it's pretty awesome. Pretty grateful for that.
1: You get a game day check this week when you take on Hamilton. It seems like every team in this league has got a dangerous returner or a special teams threat. How do you approach that?
4: Yeah, it comes down to communication. It's the fine details. Like when we're running downfield, it's you got to communicate with the guys, because obviously if you're behind them, they don't know where you're at, so they can feel like they're on the island. So letting them know that you're there clears up which lane they have to fit into. So I would say that's one thing, and thankfully we have a hell of a punter. He'll give us a chance.
1: Last one for me. Your parents obviously travel to a lot of games, as you mentioned. Mm-hmm. How prepared are they in the fact that they can lend propane at the tailgate party?
4: Yeah, they're splitting it with the Ford, so they're it's working out well. They love it. They love having the fact that they are able to, you know, go meet so many different people, so many different Rider fans, and so far it's been two for two, so it will keep rolling.
2: Thomas catching up with Jaden Dahlke, who is back in the lineup for the green and white tonight. 5 o'clock kickoff against the Hamilton Tiger Cats. As we continue with today in the CFL, there is a notable story that came through earlier this week that I think we would be remiss if we did not mention. West Charleston Hughes, for every quarterback that he chased down, for every celebration that fired up Rider Nation, every big moment in a remarkable CFL career, there's now one more achievement that he can add to his resume. He will be officially inducted into the Canadian Football Hall of Fame in 2026. And as you'd expect, it is a moment that means everything to him. He was on the Sports Cage earlier this week to discuss the news with Barney Shinkaruk.
5: Kind of all of them, man. I had a nice run, man, where I just felt like I was absolutely invincible and just unstoppable. And it was kind of like my transition from Calgary to Saskatchewan was kind of like my best season, because I was an older guy in the league. It was my first year with the Riders. Everybody was expecting expecting, even Calgary was kind of expecting me to start declining in play. And I knew that, you know, I was up against odds and I was on a mission to kind of defy gravity. And it was kind of one of those things where, like, I had something to prove, man. And I had something to prove to nobody but myself, really, on I could play this game at a high level, you know, later on in your career, on the back half of your career, when people think you're starting to phase out and slow down. But, you know, I proved that you can play at a high level at older ages. I mean, I went to Saskatchewan when I was like 37, 36, something like that.
2: Of course, that was Charleston Hughes, who will be inducted into the Canadian Football Hall of Fame, spending time with the Calgary Stampeders, a brief amount of time with the Hamilton Tiger Cats, as well as the Saskatchewan Rough Riders. Wes, what do you remember about Charleston Hughes in his playing days?
3: His prototype, I guess, like that bigger linebacker looking, kind of a little wider stance, better center of gravity. I feel like they really excel, like that body type excels up here. I mean, obviously length and stuff like that helps as well, but just as far as having the agility and the ability to get around blocks, get around that tackle, you know, dip the shoulder and get the little shoulder lean, get to the QB and be able to kind of hang with QBs, chase them down, maybe corral them when you have a little more elusive of a QB to chase. Like, that prototype is like the one that kind of covers off all the bases. So like his body build, I knew he'd be a great player up here, but he did really truly stand the test of time and played well into his age, I guess you could say. I'm running back, I vibe with him on the sense that I kind of felt like I was coming into my best years when I got traded from Calgary to from Calgary to Saskatchewan. And so I kind of felt him on that, because I know in 2007, maybe not as much, but 08, I thought I could be MOP of the league. Maybe a couple injuries knocked me off of that. But Charleston, he's a beast, man. He's undeniable.
2: And so well-deserved, this honor, of course. Head coach Corey Mace was the one who called him up to deliver the news earlier this week, and we asked him about that during Rider practice.
6: So cool. So cool. Never been a part of anything like that. To have the honor to break the news to Chuck, that was awesome, man. We've had a lot of time, obviously, together. Much deserved. Incredibly happy and proud for him, his family. What an honor.
2: Of course, that was head coach Corey Mace talking about Charleston Hughes being inducted into the Canadian Football Hall of Fame. So much more to get to here, but I think we are running low on time, so we should take a quick break here. This is Today in the CFL, brought to you by Karst Holdings, Integra Tire, Assiniboia. Of course, this is the finale of Week 6 in the CFL, your Saskatchewan Rough Riders taking on the Hamilton Tiger Cats. 5 o'clock kickoff here from the Queen City. 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Hang tight. 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
2: It's the Riders and Ticats, 5 o'clock tonight here at Mosaic Stadium. I'm Tegan Witko, and now we dive into the 3DownNation.com deep dive, brought to you by Fraser Tolmie, Member of Parliament for Moose Jaw, Lake Centre, Lanigan, fighting for Saskatchewan in Ottawa. So, of course, we're going to dive into this with Justin Dunk of 3Down Nation. Of course, he's been breaking down the film, and the first thing that we need to talk about here, Justin, Trevor Harris and Keyshawn Johnson, dangerous quarterback-receiver duo in the CFL. The production between these two jump off the stat sheet. But why is that? What are you seeing?
3: It's the trust.

0: what you like to call your football routes or your pass patterns, Keyshawn Johnson is running an in-breaking route here. Some might call it a wrap route. Some might think, oh, it looks kind of like a post and he's coming around CJ Revis here. But nonetheless, I want you to pay attention to when Harris lets go of the football, okay? When Harris lets that ball go, Johnson is still on the other side of Revis, to the outside. But he trusts Keyshawn Johnson to get to the spot so much that he can let the football go while Johnson is still outside of Revis. And then Johnson eventually wraps around Revis to get into that hole into the middle of the field for a reception that I believe really put some energy into the Riders' offense. So this reception in particular shows you how much trust there is between these two, and particularly Harris and Johnson. And it's not just this pass pattern that it happened on. It has happened with regularity over last season and to start this season. But there's a couple other patterns in this game that turned into receptions that I want to really drive the point home with. So if you go later in the ball game, Keyshawn Johnson sells an outbreaking route. Looks like he's working back to the post there against Marcus Barnes, okay? Trevor Harris lets the ball go as he's cutting back to the middle of the field. He doesn't wait to see if he has a step or gets open. He trusts Johnson's route running so much and knows that in this situation, which to me looks like man, that Johnson is going to come open. So the ball is there on time as Johnson actually becomes open, but it's there before he appears open to Trevor Harris. So part of this is trust in the scheme with Mark Mueller and what they've developed, the down and the distance, the timing in the game. But you don't have this kind of connection without the trust that, again, Johnson is going to get to the spot. He absolutely puts Barnes on his heels, turns him around, makes what appears to be an easy catch. But this is route running teach tape, okay, what you're seeing from Johnson here. Then the last one that I want to focus on, Trevor Harris, off a play action fake. Let's go about a 15-yard deep out route. Most people, I think, would agree 15 yards is a deep out route to Johnson. But the ball's in the air as he's breaking. He doesn't have to wait to see what Johnson's path is after the break. If he's going to be hitting the right mark on the field, that 15-yard marker seems like on this play, that's the exact distance the route needs to be run. No, Trevor Harris has the confidence in Keyshawn Johnson to put the football to a spot and that his receiver is going to get there. In this case, it's number three, Keyshawn Johnson. He's become known as key to his teammates. Well, he's been key to this offense for well over a year now. Had a huge season last year, is well on his way to another big season with the Rough Riders. You look at his statistics that you alluded to, Tegan. 32 receptions, ranked second in the Canadian Football League. 438 receiving yards. In four games, by the way, second in the Canadian Football League. Three touchdown catches, tied for second. But again, he continues to be a second down conversion machine. Leads the Canadian Football League through four games with the Riders, 5 weeks in total overall for the league, with 15 second down receptions that went for first downs. And I believe it's because of the trust that Harris and Keyshawn Johnson have developed, which has been accentuated by the plays that we just showed you on the YouTube stream and tried to describe to you over the radio.
1: That is definitely a duo that a lot of fans are going to be keeping an eye on tonight at Mosaic Stadium between Trevor Harris and Keyshawn Johnson. But Justin, let's back this up a little bit to last week, the Riders versus the Red Blacks. Now, everybody saw that Matthew Sexton score on the return for the Riders, and everyone saw that missed tackle by Noah Getman. But if you rewind the tape, there is a player that maybe we should be talking a little bit more about, a number 31.
0: Definitely. I believe when you watch the film here that this punt return touchdown does not happen without number 31, Jonathan Edouard, who gets a key, albeit small, piece of Brian Cole, who is known throughout the league as a special teams demon, to help Sexton get the edge. And I'll try to explain it in great detail for those that are listening on the radio, but you can see it on the YouTube stream. Gets just enough without getting a penalty for potentially blocking from behind of Cole that Sexton is able to get around that corner and tiptoe down the sideline. Now, yes, you mentioned it. Getman did have a terribly poor tackle attempt, and Sexton took it.

0: advantage and took it to the house. But this punt return never gets started without that block from Jonathan Edouard. And Corey Mace has talked about him in glowing terms. And I wanted to highlight this because sometimes these small blocks go under the radar. And I felt like with all the excitement, and rightfully so, about Sexton, you know, returning a punt, playing the team that had released him during rookie camp and all the rest, that this needed to have a magnifying glass or a light shone on it, because that Edouard block was so key for this game-changing punt return to happen.
1: And it's those plays that don't always make the highlight reels. So that's another number to watch for Saskatchewan Rough Rider fans tonight, is number 31 in Jonathan Edouard. So let's take a broader scope here when we look at the league. Justin Dunk of 3downnation.com, of course, joining me right now for a deep dive. Canadian receivers, they continue to be one of the CFL's most valuable commodities, and the latest contract backs this up. So as per 3downnation.com, Keandre Smith's extension moves him into some elite company. Can you elaborate on that?
0: It definitely does. It makes him the third highest paid Canadian receiver in the Canadian Football League for the 2027 season. He signed a one-year extension. It's worth $272,500 in hard money. There's an additional $5,500 available in All-Star and award bonuses, boosting the maximum value to $278,000. So the tie-in to Rider Nation is the fact that Samuel Emelis took this Canadian receiver market to another level after winning the most valuable Canadian award in the 112th Grey Cup, and rightfully so. He was full value for that award. But you look at the contract he got in the offseason in 2026, $285,000 in hard money. And then in 2027, he's going to earn $290,000 in hard money. And that contract leapfrogged over Tyson Philpott, who had signed a deal not too long before Emelis, worth $275,000 in hard money in 2026, and then $285,000 in 2027. So the Canadian talent at the receiver position might have never been as good as we're seeing in the Canadian Football League at the moment. And it seems like the general managers and the decision makers around the league are agreeing with the amount of money that's being handed out to Emelis, Philpott, and in this example, Keandre Smith, who's a real key for this Hamilton Tiger Cats offense. Kenny Lawler gets a lot of love, and rightfully so. I think you can make an argument he's the best receiver all around in the Canadian Football League. But Keandre Smith, coming off a 1,000-yard season, especially with some new quarterbacks in there. I know Jake Dolagala's starting for Hamilton, but I kind of think there's a chance we might see Trey Ford as well. So if you're a Riders fan, Keandre Smith is a guy that's kind of a driver of this offense. So along with Kenny Lawler, you got to find a way to shut him down. But when you look at the dollars and cents here and what is being doled out to these Canadian receivers, it's honestly great to see they're getting more of an opportunity to shine, you know, from Emelis to Philpott to Keandre Smith. It seems like almost every team has one go-to Canadian receiver that you can talk about among the best receivers in the Canadian Football League.
1: Justin Dunk of 3Down Nation, of course, joins us for the 3downnation.com deep dive, brought to you by Fraser Tolmie, Member of Parliament for Moose Jaw Lake Centre, Lanigan. Justin, we're going to take a break, but we'll have to bring you back for the quarterback comparison here in a little over an hour and a half. We'll talk to you then. So stick around. This is Countdown to Kickoff on the 620 CKRM Cooperators Rider Broadcast Network.
2: Hi, I'm Fraser Tolmie, your Member of Parliament for Moose Jaw Lake Centre, Lanigan. 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
1: And she is a hot one here at Mosaic Stadium today as we get you set for the Saskatchewan Rough Riders taking on the Hamilton Tiger Cats. By the way, thank you to one of our producers backstage here inside the Sports Cage Lounge. Did some digging for us and looked up some historic temperatures here. Back in the year 2000, apparently there was a hotter game, a temperature of around 43 degrees. Plus 43 degrees Celsius is what the feels like temperature looked like in that 2000 game. So we're not quite there right now. Humidex is 42 is what they're expecting this afternoon here at Mosaic Stadium. 33 degrees right now. Of course, Saskatchewan Rough Riders sitting at 3-1 on the year. 2-2 Hamilton coming into the Queen City. And we're going to be breaking down Jake Doligala's first start for the Ticats. Of course, Trevor Harris getting set for his 200th career CFL game. And so much more to talk about here. But in the meantime, I want to get to our homegrown segment, which is brought to you by 2S Auctioneers Online Auction House. Joining us right now, Jeff Yousey, of course, CEO of Football Saskatchewan. Jeff, thank you so much for taking the time to come see us in the air-conditioned lounge.
25: Yeah, you're welcome. Yeah, it's pretty nice in here.
1: I was going to say, you're not really complaining, hey?
25: Not at all. Not at all.
1: So I know that you're here tonight, Jeff, to honor some people, to give some well-deserved recognition to a couple of individuals, being coaches and some other organizers. Maybe tell us about those people to start.
25: Sure, absolutely. I think, you know, we feel so fortunate to be in a province like Saskatchewan that loves football and how football spread across the whole province. So this is one of the ways that we can honor some people that give back to the programs. And we have an amazing long list of people that have given up over 25, 30 years at different levels in football. And these individuals today are two of them are equipment managers that have run a unique program that we offer to provide safety checks on helmets across the province. And this started in the 90s. So these guys have been two of the individuals, and one of them was an assistant equipment manager for the riders, and Norm Fong, an old equipment manager, is the one that kind of started this program. So, and a coach, and another one, an ex-rider alumni, Rob Pine. I'm not sure he's able to be here today, but yeah, we're happy to honor these individuals.
1: That's a pretty cool way to recognize these individuals. And yes, we definitely are familiar with a lot of those names, and there's a lot of hard work that goes into all of these games to make sure that they happen, you know, year after year. How long have you been involved with Football Saskatchewan?
25: I've been involved since the early 90s, so quite a while.
1: So you've seen the game evolve a little bit.
25: I have.
10: And so you've always had a love for the game. I mean, I've seen that, mistake me if I'm wrong, so you were the first head coach of the Valkyrie?
25: I was.
10: And then you've been with the Hilltops for over 20 years, I think 23 as a linebacker
25: coach. I stopped counting.
10: And D coordinator, and then you were DB when you played.
25: That's right.
10: Were you always like you probably were a player coach even back when you were young, right? You just always kind of were helping other guys figure stuff out. You always had a knack for the implementation of the game?
25: Not really. As a coach, you know what I mean? So I think sometimes as a player, you kind of, you really just rinse, repeat what your coach has taught you early on in your career. And then after that, you learn and grow.
10: Study,
25: and I think a little bit of insecurity goes a long way with coaches. Keeps you working hard, keeps you humble. And then the opportunity to learn and grow and develop, I think. For our Hilltop staff, like, we basically have traveled across all of the U.S. going to spring camps every year, and you look for those one or two things to tweak your systems and make your players better or how you coach.
10: Was there any one thing that kind of, I'm going to get into Football Sask, was there like a person or a moment?
25: Literally, I got cut for the second time in the CFL, so I was home when I was young, and I was trying to decide what I was going to do, and a friend of mine was working with Football Sask, so I just started volunteering and showing up at their events, and next thing you knew, they hired me, and I was working for them.
10: History. Now you're the man.
1: How have you seen the game evolve? I mean, you've been involved for quite some time here, so how have you seen the game grow, especially here in Saskatchewan?
25: Yeah, I think we've had amazing, passionate coaches, and it being spread across the province, which is super important for us as a small province. And so our 6-a-side, 9-a-side, 12-a-side teams from all the small towns have literally provided good athletes to feed our elite programs, and our 4 plus 2 women's, our 6 elite programs are as good as anyone in the country. So I think the way the game has changed, I think, is it goes in cycles. Do you know what I mean? Like, now we're back now seeing, double tight and, more three back sets and from all the spread that we saw for 10 or 15 years. And so the game kind of grows and changes and evolves. But more specifically, I think our growth in girls and women in football has really changed. And since I became the executive director around 2001, and I think our female membership was around 2%, and we're about 22% now.
10: Oh, wow.
1: That's great.
25: And it's tackle football and flag football that's kind of fueling that growth. And I'm excited for the day when we're 40% or 50% women, and we have about 26,000 members. So football is strong in Saskatchewan, and a big part of that is the Rough Rider Foundation. I think, we in the early days, we just go straight to Jim Hobson, and he'd provide us with some help. And more recently, in the last 5 years or 6 years, the Rough Rider Foundation, 50-50 money and a bunch of fundraising efforts from them has really helped us concentrate on football. Mm-hmm. And they provide some dollars to help us grow the game and change the game.
1: Now, I do want to ask you about the U19 Indigenous Bowl that was in Saskatoon just last week. For those who are following along, watching the highlights, I was wondering, Jeff, if maybe you could give us a little bit of insight to the decal that we saw on those helmets during that match.
25: Yeah, the Rough Riders, I don't know a whole lot about it. The Rough Rider Foundation really helped us with that team this year with the jerseys and the decals and everything, so I really don't know exactly where it came from, but I know the kids got to take home those jerseys, and so they were pretty happy and excited, and we started doing Indigenous and Grow the Game initiative in the early 2000s and have kind of kept it going, and it's finally catching some momentum with some of the other provinces, and so I think we had one team from Northern Ontario pulled out late, but to me it's just an amazing opportunity, and you can see, and it was actually in Regina here. It's just part of the game, and I think quality of competition, I think it's amazing to provide that opportunity because those kids are trying out for our provincial teams, and this is just another opportunity.
10: I'm imagining, as a CEO of Football Sask and also with all your coaching you're doing, is there anything else? Is there a next step? Is there something else you want to do? you know, to grow the game in Saskatchewan?
25: Yeah. You know what? We're seeing it grow. I think we were lucky. We knew what, kind of what was coming. Mike Thomas involved with RYFL and elite female flag football in Regina. We've seen amazing growth. It's one of the largest leagues, if not the largest league in the country. Mm-hmm. He does an amazing job running that. We have Prairie Girls Football League. We got Parkland Renegades football girls team. So we're really, it's tackle and flag. Mm-hmm. And we're figuring out the elite aspect of it kind of on the go because this Olympic opportunity finally came about in 2028. And so we're excited about that. And we're excited that we have the only two teams playing women's collegiate flag football in the West. Playing in the universities league, and that was officially just recently recognized by U Sports, I believe, and so we're excited to see where that goes. Yeah,
1: that's going to be really cool to see as a pilot program, you know, in the 2026-2027 U Sports season. I know we only have about 60 seconds left here, Jeff, but I do want to ask you just one last question. What is the most rewarding part of your job?
25: Well, honestly, it's the love of football in Saskatchewan. You know what I mean? From town to town, doesn't matter where you are, the pride and the passion, and, you know, it's kind of who we are as people. You know what I mean? We have cold weather, people are tough, and it really relates back to football, and that relates to pride of the Rough Riders and being part of something kind of bigger than themselves.
1: Whether it's minus 35 or plus 35, like today, we all still show up and show out, right, Jeff? Thank you so much for doing this. Really appreciate you taking the time to come hang out with us.
25: My pleasure. Thank you very much.
1: Of course. Jeff Yauzi, of course, CEO of Football Saskatchewan, joining us here in the Sports Cage Lounge at Mosaic Stadium as we get you ready for this 5 o'clock kickoff. Saskatchewan Rough Riders, Hamilton Tiger Cats. We are going to take a quick break, and then coming up next on Countdown to Kickoff, Today in Rough Rider History with Rob Vanstone. And, of course, we still have a couple of other things to get to here, like Kate's Corner, and Glenn Sooner is going to be joining us here in the lounge in just a little bit, but hang tight. This is the 620 CKRM Cooperators Rider Broadcast Network.
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1: Yeah, she's a toasty one here in Regina, Saskatchewan. Tegan Whitco, Wes Cates with you live from the Sports Cage Lounge at Mosaic Stadium as they have all of the fun taking place just outside of the stadium here with a car show. It's the Hot Wheels game day. And of course, they have all of the fun and festivities that you would expect from the tailgating and beer garden zone. And yes, Humidex is looking at 42 degrees. Without it, 33 degrees here in Regina. Not quite breaking a record, but I know we did get a message here from Robin at 306-936-6262. Just wondering if the heat will at all delay the start of the game this afternoon, scheduled for a 5 o'clock kickoff. As of the last word, we don't know if there's going to be any changes here. We're on schedule. We're on pace right now.
10: I don't think there would be a heat advisory delay or something. I doubt it. You know, you can hydrate.
1: Yeah. Make sure that you're, again, drinking lots of water. Drinking lots of water. And you know what? These two teams, they have plenty to play for this afternoon at Mosaic Stadium. Yes, it's going to be a hot one, but we will keep you posted if we do hear any new information, if there are going to be any types of delays or anything like that. Thankfully, right now, it doesn't look like we're going to be contending with any thunderstorms, at least not at the moment. I'm going to knock on wood as I say that, because we remember last time Country Thunder was in Saskatchewan, we had a four-hour smoke delay. So I'm just not looking to jinx anything here.
10: Yeah, and if your seats are on the sunny side, maybe don't rush in this time.
1: Yeah, take your time. Hang out on the concourse for a little bit. Maybe take in some of the fun. I know they have a live band outside. They were playing some covers of The Tragically Hip when I was walking in here. So lots to be done outside. Of course, it's nice and air-conditioned here inside the lounge where you can find Wes and myself as well as the rest of the crew. The Riders sitting at 3-1, Hamilton at 500 sitting at 2-2 on the year. And yes, scheduled for a 5 o'clock kickoff right here in Regina. But we should probably get right down to it today in Rough Rider history with our very own Dave Thomas, Rob Vanstone.
6: Sunday, July the 12th, Saskatchewan Rough Rider history. Rob Vanstone, what are we talking about?
7: Let's go back to Saturday, July the 12th, 2008. Darian Durant's first start as a Saskatchewan Rough Rider. He'd played the previous week against the BC Lions. The Riders ran into injury trouble at quarterback, and Darian gets his start, leads the Rough Riders to victory in Hamilton, engineers a last-minute touchdown drive that culminated in a one-yard touchdown run by CKRM's own Wes Cates. With 29 seconds left in the fourth quarter, Riders won 33-28 in Hamilton. It was also the first start for Weston Dressler, who caught six passes for 122 yards and a 32-yard touchdown. His 67-yard reception to the one-yard line set up the Wes Cates game-winning touchdown run. Darian also threw his first touchdown pass that day to Neil Hughes. So that's hard to believe. That's 18 years ago. That was the first football game I watched on my new TV, and it still works. I'm depreciating, but the TV is in fine shape, I'm pleased to say.
1: I was just talking to Wes about that off air, and I was like, oh, do you remember that game? standout game that day, but it was just another day at the office for you.
10: Yeah, that was that season. I can honestly say that season, I was putting them back to back. That was, I remember Milt Stegall was nervous because six games into the season, I was on pace to break his touchdown record. So I got off to a nice little tear on that one. But I don't remember that two back set touchdown, but me and Zach looked good up back there in the little twin backfield. I ain't gonna lie.
1: See, that's why we got to take a little trip back in time every now and then, remind you of those moments. So that, of course, today in Rough Rider history. Now we're going to toss things over to Green and White Greats. This is a conversation that our very own Dave Thomas had with Luca Kanji a little bit earlier in the week.
8: This edition of Green and White Greats, we're pleased to be joined by Luca Kanji, 12th overall draft pick of the Saskatchewan Rough Riders in 2006. Does that seem like yesterday, Luca?
14: You know, it's wild. You know, in my day-to-day, people ask me about my career, and it's always crazy when I say to them how long ago it was when I played. But it does feel like yesterday. A lot of great memories, a lot of great friendships. You know, I can almost still feel what it feels like to be at Taylor Field, or now Mosaic.
8: Do you have a welcome to Mosaic moment when you arrived and had to deal with the wind the first time?
14: I mean, listen, the first training camp was certainly surprising. You had to adjust for sure. You know, I think one of my kind of welcome moments was one of the first preseason game. And I hit, I think it was about a 50-yard field goal. And it just was like, okay, I belong. I feel like I can play here and play with these guys.
8: You were coming into a group that had a new quarterback in Kerry Joseph in 2006, some established vets, but a team that definitely seemed to be on the upswing. What was it like walking into that dressing room and joining the Saskatchewan Rough Riders at 2006, a year before you reached the ultimate goal?
14: Yeah, I mean, like, I think you hit on the head. There was tremendous leadership in that locker room. And honestly, at the, you know, as a rookie coming in, you're just trying to play your role. Like, you're just trying to make it fit in and contribute in a positive way. But there was just so many great leaders, great riders, historic riders, quite frankly, on that team that made it made me feel welcome, gave me confidence. I fed off their confidence. You know, guys like O'Day, Gino, you name it. The list goes on of the greats that were part of that locker room. And honestly, it was such a what a great privilege to be a part of that team and a part of that group specifically.
8: When you talk to some of your teammates from 2006 prior to 2007, they said that they knew there was something unique about the group, but they have a hard time placing their finger on it. Can you put your finger on what was so unique about that group that started in 06 and built to 07?
14: Honestly, it was like a family, and they are right. We had something unique. It was a culture. We just liked hanging out. I don't know how to explain. Like, we liked talking ball. We liked hanging out. It wasn't a group that was like, hey, let's just go. Everyone disperse and go home. It was like, we would go and play games after. We would, whether it's video games, board games, we'd hang out for dinner and lunch and go work out together, watch film together. It was everything. You know, it was very much a family atmosphere. There's genuine love for each other. Like, we wanted everyone to succeed and do well and have each other's backs. I mean, you can't place value on that. It was tremendous. And that's why, like, you know, I may not talk to the guys on a day-to-day basis anymore, but sure as hell, if I see them, you know, it's like, yeah, let's go catch up and grab a drink or whatever. Cause it's just that family mentality, and that doesn't go away.
8: 2007, Luca Kanji, you win the Grey Cup. When did you know that your team was special and your team had an opportunity to achieve that goal?
14: I don't know if everyone remembers that year, but we were like, I don't think they call us the cardiac kids, you know, like, there was a lot of games during that season that no matter how much we were down throughout the game, we just had confidence that we were going to be able to win that game. And we did it quite often. There was just a confidence in the group that we were going to rise to the occasion when the moment called for. And we did, more often than not. And again, I think I go back to that culture aspect, having each other's backs. It was, we just felt always confident that no matter whether the odds are against us or not, that we were the better team and we were going to win. And we did. And it was a tremendous opportunity. And we did it in Toronto, so my family got to be there and see it, which is great. So all around, it was such a good moment.
8: Do you have kicks that are memorable from that season that stand out?
14: Certainly in the Grey Cup, I think it was right before half. It was about a 45, 46-yard field goal that I hit that was just felt electric. BC Place, the West Final. I think I went 3-for-3 in that game or whatever it was. That game for me was just so iconic. It was the atmosphere, the crowd. It was just so electric. So it wasn't so much about my kicks in a game. It was just the atmosphere and being a part of it that was so special.
8: So would Grey Cup 2007 be the ultimate game for you as far as historical reference, if you will?
14: A good question. Yeah, I mean, obviously we won the Grey Cup. It's definitely up there. I would say BC Place was definitely another one. I think those are ones that certainly jump out, come to mind.
8: It jumps off the page at me that when you came to the CFL from SFU, you were doing both punting and kicking duties. That doesn't happen much anymore.
14: No.
8: Tell me about how difficult or easy was that?
14: It was definitely a little bit more challenging for sure. They are different style kicks. And so, you know, kicking is one of those things where it's like consistent repetitive movement. And the reality is between field goals and punting, they are different movements. Some guys have done it very well. Like I was more naturally a field goal kicker, and that's why predominantly my career was field goal kicking. Like I did punting my first year, and then I was off and on punting after that, but more often it was more field goals. But it's a different place. Like it's a different technique. That's why you'll see certainly you see down south, you don't see often guys doing both. Up here you do a little bit more and not so much obviously anymore, but, there are different skill sets. And so I think some guys are really good at it. You've seen some guys in the past, but more often than not, typically every kicker has one more facet of the kicking game that they predominantly are dominant in.
8: Luke Akanji, I thank you so much for your time. One question before you go, though. You look back in totality of your CFL career, what stands out and what do you hope to be remembered for?
14: Great teammate. For me, it was always about winning and just doing whatever I can to help my team win. Oftentimes guys will remember me as like certainly my work ethic and what I would do to prepare for games and probably overboard. And honestly, my mentality was if folks saw how a kicker was training and preparing themselves, that it would translate and kind of lead by example. And hopefully I did that. And also I would just say like for the most part, consistency. Every time I tried, for the most part, I try to bring my best to the field and help my team win. And I gotta say, like, just the memories at with Ryderville and Rider Nation was just fantastic. And I think I gave my all every time I stepped on that field, and hopefully that's what I'm remembered for.
8: Definitely showed. Grey Cup champion Luke Akanji, thanks for doing this.
14: Yeah, thanks for having me. Really appreciate it. Right.
1: And that, of course, was Dave Thomas with Luke Akanji and our Green and White Great segment, a segment we like to bring to you each and every single week. Now, hang tight. There's still plenty more to go on this very hot and sunny Sunday afternoon here at Mosaic Stadium as we broadcast live from the Sports Cage Lounge at the stadium. Come say hello to us. It's nice and air-conditioned in here. We are going to take a quick break in the meantime. Coming up next on Countdown to Kickoff with myself and Wes Cates, a conversation with Marcus Sales behind the face mask with Barney Shinkruk. That's on the way. 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
1: Welcome back. It's Tegan Witko, Wes Cates with you live inside the Sports Cage Lounge at Mosaic Stadium. Every game has mattered in the CFL this season. This one is no different. The 3-1 Riders welcome in the 2-2 Hamilton Tiger Cats, and we are bringing you all of the pregame coverage here from the Queen City right inside Mosaic Stadium. Now, before we get to more of what we're expecting with this afternoon's contest, which is still scheduled to start at 5 o'clock this afternoon, let's dive in with Barney Shinkrook and behind the face mask. He had an opportunity to catch up with Marcus Sales this week.
38: This week, Marcus Sales, I think he's probably the best free agent signing in the last decade for the Riders, but I want to go back. I want to go back, Marcus, here. What's your first memory of playing football?
39: Oh, wow. That's a good one. First memory? I can go back to one of my favorite memories in high school. My mom was able to come to one of my high school games, and it was my first time really getting a start in at Chattahoochee High School, and I was able to pick up a fumble for a touchdown, ran it all the way back, and it was so cool to see my mom be able to see it on the sideline because she was screaming, yelling. I get to see her as I'm running past, so yeah, it was cool.
38: Other sports as a kid, what'd you play?
39: Honestly, football has been my only sport. I play a little bit of flag football, soccer as a kid, but nothing really until high school.
38: What? Let's go to that Chattahoochee High School. First off, we're up in Sasky here, country music, Alan Jackson, Chattahoochee song. Did you guys utilize that as an entrance tune or anything?
39: I wouldn't have met. I bet we did. It was really cool. We had a really good environment. You know, our coaches did everything they could to make sure the practices were good. So, I mean, we probably did hear it. I'm not the biggest country guy song, but I'm pretty sure we did hear it, right?
38: Did you play both sides of the ball in high school?
39: Yeah, I did. Receiver.
38: What were you like as a receiver when you look back?
39: I think I could play receiver now still. I always kick it with the receivers now because I tell them I'm the best route runner. I probably ain't got the best hands, but I got the best routes for sure though. So
38: you got one route. It's the end of the game. You got one route to run. What's the route?
39: I think if you give me a 15-yard dig, I'm cooking anybody.
38: Most guys say the go route, right? But you
39: I need the dig. I need to run a real route.
38: Let's college. West Georgia Wolves. Yes, who holds the record for most block kicks?
39: I do. I'm pretty sure I got 12 or 13, one of the two.
0: What was it about that made you successful?
39: Honestly, I was just so good at getting out of my breaks. And a lot of time, at least in the D2 level, they just have like slide protection. So I was able to just be clean off the edge, and I would just go get it.
38: What did you take in school?
39: Psychology. That was my major.
38: Is that something you kind of always thought, or what age do you think I want to be a psych major?
39: I'm just kind of big into the brain. I'm always big into, you know, just seeing how people think, seeing how people feel, and just psychology was something I was just interested in, and just that's where I went with.
38: Georgia guy? Does that make Atlanta Falcons your team?
39: No, I'm actually a Dallas Cowboys fan. I grew up watching Terrell Owens and them boys, so I kind of just kind of favored with them.
38: Because I was going to ask if 28-3 means anything.
39: I do remember. It was a party in the city that day, too. But Dallas Cowboys win.
38: How does the CFL become an option for Marcus Sales?
39: Honestly, so I was working out with one of my homeboys who actually used to play here, Brandon Bartlett. He was telling me, he was like, yo, do you know you're on the negotiation list? So I was like, I didn't know. So when my opportunity with the NFL ended, I told my agent, I was like, have you heard of this negotiation list? He was like, yeah, you're on that. I didn't know if that was an opportunity for you. And I was like, yeah, I'm down to do whatever. Opportunity's next for football. So shoot, Winnipeg had me and been up here since. So.
38: Do you remember watching your first CFL game though? Like maybe probably on TV and being like, oh, okay, this is a little bit different.
39: Yeah, I mean, it definitely came on TV a little bit. I mean, when I'm in college, I mean, that's probably not my first focus, you know, is always the NFL and stuff. But it did came on a couple times. I watched this, you know, being up here now, it's a surreal moment just being like, wow, I've actually spent going on eight years here already. So no, it's been great.
38: Okay, can't say Saskatchewan, but what's your favorite stadium to play in maybe as a road team now?
39: Honestly, just being in Winnipeg, you know, they always have an electric stadium. You know, I'm pretty sure they sold out dang near all their home games last year. So, I mean, even when they're away side, you know, like when we play there, it's electric. So, I mean, it's always a good game. And, you know, I think that's the next best one.
38: So for home games, let's give fans a look behind the curtain. What's the day routine for Marcus Sales in a home game? What time do you get up? What do you do? What do you eat?
39: Yeah. I mean, I probably get up maybe around like 7. I got my little girl now, so I pretty much got to make sure she's situated first. So we'll probably go out to OEB with my wife and whatnot. We'll probably get a little bit of food and pretty much just kick it, unwind. I probably watch a little bit of film before I come up here a couple hours before the game. We get into the hot tubs. I do my stretch routine, things like that, and then it's pretty much a pregame warm-up.
38: What music do you listen to pregame? Okay.
39: I'm a Rod Wave fan, so any Rod Wave you play me, I know every single word.
38: Go back as a kid. What was your favorite video game to play?
39: Still is Madden, college football. Those are my top two. Call of Duty, you could throw in there here and there.
38: What, were you pretty good at Madden?
39: I think I'm probably the best on the team.
38: Oh, so maybe a tournament? Yeah, get some sort of tournament.
39: Yeah, we definitely have one here and there.
38: Favorite place to eat in Regina?
39: Oh, Streets Tacos. Yeah, they got some really good tacos. Mm-hmm.
38: All right.
39: The jerk chicken taco.
38: What about on the road?
39: Cactus. There's not a cactus here, so I guess cactus is always good.
38: Yeah. Marcus Sales behind the face mask this week. That was awesome. Nice. Thanks. Chattahoochee.
39: Yes, sir.
38: Right on. So there you go. Thanks.
1: And, of course, that was a quick little conversation there that we were able to bring you. We are going to take a quick break here. Of course, that was Behind the Face Mask with Marcus Sales and Barney Shinkruk. Cates' Corner is going to be coming up here in just a little bit. I think we're going to have to talk about this matchup between the Hamilton Tiger Cats and the Saskatchewan Rough Riders here with a change under center for Hamilton. What does that mean for the green and white? Also, what does this 33-degree heat mean for these two teams in this contest? 5 o'clock kickoff coming up here at Mosaic Stadium. We'll be back in a moment. This is the 620 CKRM Cooperators Rider Broadcast Network.
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10: Yes, welcome back. Tegan Whitco, Wes Cates with you live from the Sports Cage Lounge inside Mosaic Stadium. The Saskatchewan Roughriders 3-1 on the year, looking to stay near the top of the West while the 2-2 Hamilton Tiger Cats roll into the Queen City without Bo Levi Mitchell dressing. Of course, we're going to preview tonight's quarterback matchup and everything else ahead of kickoff as we join you here on 620 CKRM. You can also watch the stream on YouTube and sportscage.com as well as our socials. Now, we are going to be diving into Cates's Corner, Wes Cates's analysis here, and I think that we got to start with the weather, Wes, because yeah. It is a scorcher out there. I mean, we were talking about it earlier. I think the last time we were this warm, the feels-like temperature with the humidity, 43 degrees back in the year 2000. It was also a Rider game. Today, 42 degrees with the humidity is what we're expecting, 33 degrees without it. How do you prepare for a game like this?
11: It's tough. And we were talking about it off the top. I was talking about, I believe it was 09. It might have been 2010 early. Well, obviously, with only eight teams in the league, then the season started around July 1st, on July 1st, typically. And, we had a game against Toronto. It was steaming hot. It was, like, you just drenched, you know what I mean? Mm-hmm. And, it's hard to hold on to the ball, especially as a back or somebody who's going to have to tuck it away and take some hits because – yeah, that pigskin can get pretty slippery, So I think one of the things, like, even before you get to the players and equipment guys, they're probably going to have a few more balls ready just in case, you know what I mean, they're getting sweaty or you know, just not as easy to handle. The snapping the ball now back to the field, snapping the ball from O-line, the center to the quarterback might be a little trickier because maybe there's a little sweat left on the ball in between plays or something crazy like that. The equipment people on the field swapping out the balls and keeping them dry, that sort of stuff. But as a player, I don't know. I wasn't so bougie that I had to, you know, maybe change at halftime or something like that. I was pretty particular. But, a lot more towels you're going to be using out there trying to keep your hands.
10: Even we have our own towels here on the set.
11: Yeah, we're ready to roll.
10: Yeah,
11: we got plenty back here. It's like a car shop back behind the desk for anybody who's curious. But, no. So those type of things are things that you need to consider. Maybe, I don't know, if you're a guy that likes to wear a couple pair of socks, then all of a sudden your socks are sweaty, you're feeling a little weighed down. Maybe some of these DBs might swap socks at halftime, that sort of thing. Like I said, I was never that bougie about it, but I was a little particular and just try to dress a little lighter, maybe wear a little less, you know what I mean? Maybe try to find the green socks that breathe a little better. You know, you usually have some options, right? So those sort of things, definitely. And then hydrate. One rule I always had, and even when it wasn't hot out, was that if the water's there, take a sip. So, because you never want water when you can't get it. So when it's there, just go ahead and do a little hydration. You know, obviously, if you're feeling thirsty, get a good drink in. But I used to, every time they brought water out, I would always, I'll take that. Give myself at least one good squeeze, you know what I mean? Get, you know, rinse the mouth out and get a fresh chug of water.
10: Well, especially if you run out of hydration, what if you be sweating out?
11: Yeah, and I was never a cramp guy, but I'm imagining there might be some guys cramping up out there today, Tegan. It's going to be hard. Some guys just, it's a little harder to keep their hydration up, and other guys just aren't smart about hydration. And then they get out there running around like, this is a hot one. Next thing you know, they're locking up, grabbing a calf or grabbing a hammy. So it's going to be interesting to see how these guys handle it, but hopefully it doesn't distract from the game too much.
10: Do you think that this at all impacts the offensive game plan? You know, when you look at Mark Mueller and the packages that he puts together with the hot weather, do you think it's going to be heavier on the passing? Because you did mention that ball can get a little bit slick in these hot weather games.
11: Yeah, I mean, I don't know. I think it's really going to still be dictated kind of by what you've seen on film, how you think you can expose or attack this defense. I mean, Hamilton has the best statistical defense right now in the league, so they're no slouches, right? I think they're the only team that's still under 100 points. 100 points given up or 100 points against. I think they're at like 98. And then they've also, I think they're up there in sacks. They've got three guys with at least two sacks. I think one with three sacks on the year. So they're definitely a tough defense. So I think Mueller's going to have to get creative. We know there's only one back on the roster. So we're wondering how that. Clearly, there's not a heavy run game plan. I don't know if you put that in the scheme with only one guy, AJ, coming back off an injury. So I think maybe they are just worried about shoring up the pass pro. That's why they want AJ in there. They know he knows who to block, when to block, and where they're going to be coming from on those looks. We heard Trevor Harris talk about it. And then, obviously, I'm not sure looking at the roster, but I'm sure there's definitely some options at receiver. So we'll see kind of how they play that. And, I'm thinking they'll definitely sling it around the yard more than I don't think we'll see 30 carries from AJ today.
10: No, you're probably fair in saying that. And then, you know, we were also talking a little bit about this off-air, Wes. When you look at a guy like Jake Dolagala getting his first start with the Hamilton Tiger Cats, what do you see in his play and what do you see him bringing to this game from a Saskatchewan Rough Rider perspective?
11: I mean, I'm kind of surprised because Trey Ford has been successful against the Riders in the past. I know overall, you know, he's been a work in progress. progress and not necessarily been that successful, but he has had some success against the Rodgers, especially in Mosaic Stadium. So Jake Dolagala, he has some familiarity. Maybe he knows some of these players a little better. Maybe he knows some of the things he can do to maybe influence them to maybe move out of their spots and maybe open up some throwing lanes. But I'm kind of feeling like the Riders have the advantage here, because I would love to go against a backup quarterback that's getting a chance to start, you know, in another uniform against our team, because you've seen him in practice. You kind of know what his quirks are. Albeit a lot of times he's been doing it in a scout team role, but you know how his mannerisms are, his body language.

So you kind of know when he's going to throw. You kind of know maybe when he's panicking or when he's not comfortable in the pocket. And those kind of things can kind of help you get a jump on where the ball's going. And the action in the backfield can give you a jump on what type of play you're going to see. So I think the Riders are lucky to have a backup and not be going against one of the greats in Bo Levi Mitchell. And it's definitely a backup that they are familiar with. So I'm not too worried about it. Jake Dolegal is a

0: can escape the pocket fast. So I don't even think they really need to worry about him doing a lot of scrambling either.
1: But I mean, on the flip side, Trey Ford is kind of the opposite.
0: Exactly. So let's see if Hamilton's smart enough to maybe get them both out there on the field, because I would not want to be chasing Trey Ford around in this heat. He'd be like, yeah, I'd be like trying to chase, trying to tackle a pig running loose or something, trying to get him on the ground, because he's a slippery one. He's athletic, and he's like a legit 4-4 guy, I think. So he's a problem once he gets running around on the field. And he does have a little bit of an arm, so he can get, you know, extend plays. Receivers lose coverage, maybe get behind coverage, and he can get it to him. So we'll see. But with Jake as the starter, I'm a little more comfortable. I'd love to kind of hear what an actual, like, the coordinator players would say.
1: 5 o'clock tonight. That is when we're expecting this kickoff to take place here at Mosaic Stadium. Hamilton Tiger Cats in town taking on your Saskatchewan Rough Riders. Now, I do know that Glenn Suter is going to be joining us here in just a little bit. You want to go around the CFL and talk about some of the other games that have happened this week? Maybe we should dive into week six a little bit more here. I know we ran out of time earlier. Let's start with Montreal.
0: Mm-hmm.
1: So, of course, they were playing Calgary, 37-30 win. What did you take away from this game? And what are you seeing in these two teams early on in the season?
0: I mean, these are two of the teams that I think you really do need to worry about, because obviously VA is a veteran and he's always up for the task. You know, sometimes he gets a little ahead of himself, as I like to say. He kind of tries to do too much, but he's playing some good ball right now. And then Davis Alexander, you know, Alexander the Great, I'm trying to get that nickname, you know what I mean, attached to him. But he is tricky out there, man, and he's one of those guys. He's fearless. He's young. He's tough. You know, he tries to squeeze it in those windows. So I think these are two of the top teams just going at it. And really, you know, obviously there's some other great competition out there. And these two teams aren't necessarily expected to be the top teams, but they've definitely got the talent and they've definitely got the leadership at the QB position. And they've got some smart coaches as well that can get them there. So I think they're teams to worry about. And then to see them, you know, 30 plus is a high scoring for an offense, and then still a close game, and you're looking at Montreal being like the top team in the East, and Calgary kind of battling to find their place in the West and solidify a spot. But yeah, these are teams to worry about going down the stretch.
1: A 30-21 victory for the Bombers over the Argos at Princess Auto Stadium this week as well. Now, I know that it was a few missed opportunities on special teams when you look at the Argos, so that ended up being the difference maker. When you look at that game, what stands out to you there?
0: I thought I was happy about Vival, that the returner. He had a nice little – he bobbled one, like, just right off – like, just plop one right off his thigh and ended up in a turnover. But then he comes back, and once again, we see the field goal return, Tegan.
1: I know.
0: You keep talking about getting rid of, like, shrinking this field and not seeing these field goal returns. I'm like – the whole stadium was going ham. It was crazy.
1: Because that's exciting football. That's
0: exactly
1: what we want to see.
0: Exactly. So I think, I mean, that's what I knew was going to happen. Winnipeg has got some vets, and they know how to win. And they just have, you know, been on the wrong side of winning and losing early in the season. So that really was a trap game for Toronto. I don't think there was any way that Winnipeg was going to get out of there without a win, just with that veteran leadership and the athletes that they have on that team. So that was kind of what was to be expected. I thought with some of the turnovers, it kind of made it a little more up in the air, but Winnipeg handled business.
1: Okay, and then we also got to look at those Elk, who I think are for real, West Cates. I mean, come on. They beat Ottawa 40-17. Are you disagreeing with
0: no,
1: me?
0: No, I'm not.
1: I mean, I'm just saying, look at Justin Rankin and what he has
0: they
1: been
0: do
1: putting
0: have,
1: up.
0: They do have arguably the best player in the league right now with Justin Rankin. I mean, he's definitely playing like it. And then, you know, some of the other backs got in on the fun that game as well. So they definitely got a good offense going. They definitely like to get the ball out of QB's hands quick. And they've got the short game, and then the run pass option for the backs is really giving the defenses a lot of trouble. So until they can kind of figure out how to clamp down Rankin and these guys out of the backfield, Edmonton's going to definitely be a problem. I'm not as worried about Cody Fajardo, but if you give him the ball with one score, you know what I mean, at the end of the game, somehow Cody figures it out. And he's just athletic enough that he looks like he's laboring, but he can run for those first downs as well. So he can move the sticks, and he's a good game general, you know, game manager, as they say. But he's been balling, so I ain't going to hate too much.
1: No, they've absolutely been balling. And, I mean, come on, Justin Rankin, a Hattie, 115 yards.
0: I mean, he made it look real easy. I was kind of mad at the end of that one because he was making it look

0: too easy. He's out there dancing and smiling. He's getting hype for his boys. I'm like, all right, somebody need to put a hat on this dude because he is out here just feeling too frisky. Yeah, right. I'm just saying. I got to give him his credit, though, because he's been balling, and he might be a thousand, you know.
1: He's on pace for that right now.
0: Yeah.
1: It's been fun to watch him ball out, of course, with the Edmonton Elk this season. But, of course, we're getting you set for tonight's matchup here at Mosaic Stadium. Your Saskatchewan Rough Riders, Hamilton Tiger Cats, 5 o'clock kickoff, and we are going to take a quick break. We'll be back here in just a bit. That was Kate's Corner. His analysis, by the way, so we'll be back with more of that. 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
1: It's Tegan Witko, Wes Cates joining you live from the Sports Cage Lounge at Mosaic Stadium as we're getting ready for a very toasty 5 o'clock kickoff. 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Glenn Suter, it wasn't even 5 seconds you were on set and you were already asking about three people, are you wearing sunscreen?
0: Yeah.
1: I feel like you've learned this lesson the hard way.
0: Well, it's the dad in me. I mean, I got two kids that have grown up, you know, and every time we're out, like, do you have sunscreen on? You got to have sunscreen. You got sunscreen? Yes, I have sunscreen, Dad. So I apologize for everyone I run into on the way back up to the booth because I'll mention it.
1: He will be asking and making sure everyone is protected.
0: Wear
1: from
0: your
1: UV
0: sunscreen.
1: Rays, yes. And drink more than Pilsner when you come to the stadium afternoon.
0: That's a good idea, too.
1: Yeah. 33 degrees. She's going to be a hot one. And
11: some ice in your Pilsner. That's all.
0: There you go. Oh,
1: ice and beer?
0: Look at the expert. I love this.
1: Now we know what he does up in the alumni lounge, eh?
0: Yeah.
1: Okay,
0: yeah.
1: I get it, Wes.
11: Gotta hydrate.
1: Yeah, right. So, Glenn, let's start with Jake Doldegala.
0: Yeah.
1: Of course, he's going to be making his first start with Hamilton this season, and he's doing it in very hot temperatures. What do you think this means for the riders when they look at defending against Jake?
0: Yeah, it's a great dilemma for Corey Mason, and one that I talked to him about this week, asked him, you know, is this a guy with 11 starts under his belt and 10 of them with the Riders and one with the Lions? But so he has enough experience that you don't want to just all out send the house and blitz him and try to just get him off his game immediately and get him looking at the rush and panicking and throwing when he doesn't want to. That, you know, whenever we faced a quarterback that had not started, that was the strategy. It didn't matter where he came from or his resume. It was send blitz from all over the place, including the secondary, and get Doldegala, in this case, looking at the rush and being concerned about the pass rush. I think he has just enough experience now that might not work. And so Corey Mace was saying, you know, we want to do what we do well, first of all. Don't start changing things drastically just because it's a different quarterback. And yet, at the same time, see if there's different looks that we can interchange. In other words, a little bit of blitz, a little bit of zone, those kind of things, that maybe we get him thinking. And if he thinks and holds the ball an extra second, then we can get our rush home. So it's, you know, he wasn't going to give me the game plan, obviously. And I
1: didn't get that clipboard?
0: No, I didn't get that, but... I think it's an interesting dilemma for Doldegala, because the other thing about it is when you all out blitz, one of the advantages of that is that you're plugging up the throwing lane. So a normal size quarterback, a 6 foot quarterback, he can't see through the throwing lane, so he needs to move. And once you get him moving, you get him off his spot, and that's when you can maybe, you know, cause a bad throw. But with Doldegala at 6'7", even with blitz, you're not plugging passing lanes. He's seeing above the passing lane. Yep. So my guess would be, and again, Corey didn't tell me the game plan, but my guess would be there's going to be a little bit of both, but they're going to just do what the Riders do well on defense.
11: I was curious, have you ever played against a guy that was your teammate, a quarterback that was your teammate? You know what I mean? Because I was looking at it like, as defenders that practice with Doldegala, got to see him in scout team and kind of know his quirks maybe a little better, you know, for guys that haven't necessarily, because he doesn't have a ton of film. He has some film. Like, I would feel like that was an advantage for me, and I would be excited about going against a guy I got to practice against all the time and maybe would know, you know, this is when he actually throws or this is maybe when he's, right?
0: Yeah, there's a lot of little... you know, little indicators there that if you are paying attention and you're working, like, you know, when you practice against your own team, you're still watching film on your own team. You're still trying to do the same type of scouting as you would do when you're facing an opponent. So that's that familiarity you're talking about. So guys that have played against him in practice here are going to know, does he pat the ball before he throws it deep? That's just, I'm guessing. Yeah, that, you know, or does he drop his hand as when he's going to throw, or does he drop his hand all the time? And sometimes he throws something he doesn't. Like, there's going to be some little, you know,
11: tells.
0: Yeah, little tells that yeah. that they're gonna be familiar with for sure.
1: We got to talk about AJ Ollett. He's back on the depth chart this week, and it's interesting to see that there aren't any running backs backing him. We know TBH, he's out, he's injured, but it's interesting to see that even Conley's not on the depth chart either. What does that look like?
0: Yeah, ratio probably issues there. I asked if AJ and Conley could ever be on them together to Corey, and he said yes, they could if, you know, we had to rework some other things. But I guess in this short week with AJ coming back right away here, it wasn't possible. Here's why, though. Aside from great pass protection and running of the football for AJ Ollett, he and Trevor have such a unique and great friendship. And I equate it to the guy that you grew up with that always has your back, or the girl that, or you know, your best friend that your bestie that.
1: Well, they lived together for a while.
0: Yeah,
1: last season,
0: and
1: right?
0: and you know, no matter what happens, things will be okay as long as you're hanging out together. I think that brings even veteran players to this level of confidence. Hey, my boy's back, and let's go.
11: Yeah.
0: And I think there's that. Also with AJ, I always sort of make the analogy that when, you know, when my dog was a year old, Maximus, which was only a year ago, my golden retriever, and there would be fireworks or lightning or something, my golden retriever would run behind me and kind of like he was freaked out by the lightning or the fireworks. And all he needed from me was, it's okay. And then he's okay and he walks around and it's fine. I think AJ is probably that kind of guy for a lot of the players out there. Things are going nuts. There's lightning going off. there's fireworks everywhere. Dola Gala's getting some things done. And everybody's going, hey, what's going on here? We're supposed to be beating this team. If that scenario unfolds, you need more AJs to go, it's fine. Don't worry about the lightning. We're good.
11: No, for sure.
1: Now Wes is going to go tell him you're comparing him to your dog.
11: Yeah, right?
0: Well, they're all dogs out there. That's
1: true.
0: Right?
1: You're not wrong.
0: There you go.
11: Yeah. But, I was talking about the Vavel return.
0: Yeah.
11: Return. And now, like, how do you feel about, like, seeing a couple of field goal returns now we've seen this season?
0: Yeah, somewhere.
11: Talk about, like, shrinking the end zone and not having
0: I
11: that.
0: Hear you, Wes. I hear you. And you know what? Somewhere Stuart Johnson is going, oh, no. Yeah. No, listen, let's see what happens next year. But that was maybe my favorite 5 minutes of television all season long, mm-hmm. was seeing Trey Vavel fumble the ball on a return that in a key moment of the game, mm-hmm. you know, you're talking one possession, Toronto gets the ball back there, they got tons of momentum, they had just scored. So it was this moment where he is distraught on the bench and just can't get his head out of this bad mistake he's made. And Pat Neufeld, everyone here would know Pat, he goes over, the veteran of 12 years, and he's talking to him, and he doesn't even look up. Vavel's in emotional. And 2 minutes later, he steps on the field and goes 129 yards for the touchdown that sealed the deal. Mm-hmm. And I just thought, you know, that whole, remember the, this is going to, there's a whole bunch of people that won't know what the heck I'm talking about here. But you remember that old, you know, the thrill of victory and the agony of defeat and the whole idea that the reason we love to watch a Netflix movie or something is because we care about the character, and when he gets in trouble, we hope that he can fight his way out of it.
11: Yeah.
0: That's what we saw in that game, in that 5 minutes. And that, to me, is the drama of this game. It's why we love it. It's, here's a guy who was at the very bottom trying to fight this self-doubt mentally. He comes back and he rips a big one off because his teammates help lift him up. I mean,
11: yeah.
1: Cinema.
0: Netflix. Let's call Netflix and make a whole story about it.
11: Who might be that guy today, do you think?
0: Yeah, it's a good question. That is a good question.
1: Whoever can stay cool and hydrated?
0: Well,
11: I guess Dola Gala's set up for it, maybe. But.
0: Yeah. You know, and talking to Bo Levi Mitchell, or Scott Milenovich, before the game about Dola Gala and whether or not the play calling would be drastically different, mm-hmm. He said no. We're going to run our offense. I'm going to do what I do based on what the defense is showing us. those kind of things. Now, you know, coaches are going to probably not give away too much, as I said, but he is set up to be that guy. You know, it may be someone on defense today, you know, like it could be a Tavon Campbell kind of thing. They're trying to get the ball or force the ball to Kenny Lawler a ton, and a big play, pick six, something like that, might be that dramatic moment that we're all looking at. Maybe there's a PI and then a pick six. And now we got that Netflix movie again.
1: Get out the cameras. Come on.
0: Yeah.
1: Let's do it.
0: Yeah, yeah.
1: Glenn Suter, thank you so much for taking some time before you call the game for TSN.
0: Yes.
1: Hey, appreciate you coming down here.
0: Thank you, guys.
1: Get your sunscreen on.
0: I'm still listening. I'm going to get my sunscreen. Right.
11: We were thinking about getting you on Case's Corner, but then the airlines.
0: I'm listening. The airlines. Let's blame it on the airlines.
1: No, we'll blame it on them.
0: I love it. Okay.
1: Always a
0: still hoping to get on Kate's Corner.
1: One of these days.
0: Okay.
1: One of these days.
0: Thanks, guys.
1: Thank you so much. Glenn Suter, of course, joining us for North Home Windows here on Countdown to Kickoff Live from the Sports Cage Lounge inside Mosaic Stadium. 5 o'clock kickoff. We're getting closer. In the meantime, let's take a quick break. We'll be back on the other side. Jacqueline Hulbert, pardon me, Director of Marketing and Fan Engagement for the Saskatchewan Rough Riders, is going to be joining us to talk a little bit about Hot Wheels Night. It is a hot night, but it's also Hot Wheels Night, you know, like the cars. More on that still to come. 620 CKRM Cooperators Rider Broadcast Network.
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1: Yes. And welcome back inside the Sports Cage Lounge here at Mosaic Stadium. Tegan Witko, Wes Cates with you, and a bunch of people coming to say hello and cool off in the Sports Cage Lounge. She is a scorcher out there today. Of course, the Riders are 3-1 on the year, taking on the 2-2 Hamilton Tiger Cats. And yes, the Ticats have a little bit of a change at quarterback, as we were just talking about with Glenn Suter there. But now it's time for Riders in the Community. 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Joining us now, Director of Marketing and Fan Engagement, Jacqueline Hurlbert. Pardon me. She's joining us. She is the one that is making all of this stuff tick on what is expected to be a very hot evening of football here. So first of all, Jacqueline, thank you for taking the time. What has your day been looking like with the Hot Wheels game?
6: Making sure that everyone is staying hydrated, but it's very fun. We've got a show and shine happening. The tailgate is bumping. People are all in on the Hot Wheels theme. There was even a tailgater. They have a racetrack set up, all Hot Wheels, and they're doing giveaways with candies. It's phenomenal. And then we also have a corgi race potentially happening at halftime, as long as it's safe for the corgis to run out there and stay cool. And then also one of the exciting things we did before the game is we had a citizenship ceremony. And so all of everyone who is part of that will be on the field for their first national anthem as Canadians.
11: So just Saskatchewan, like, new citizens, or did we bring people in?
6: Yes, they're Saskatchewan residents are now Canadians.
11: That's pretty cool.
1: That is a cool initiative. Wow. So they're going to be, you said, on the field for the national anthem.
6: Correct.
1: You're also bringing a little bit of extra oomph to the anthem tonight,
6: aren't
1: you?
6: Yes, and is an electric guitarist who's performing the national anthem. So that'll be a fun kickoff to our Hot Wheels game.
1: And do you know the name of the guitarist?
6: I do not.
1: That's okay. That's okay. We're just going to make sure that we're paying close attention when they get out there with their guitar.
11: So we have anything else fun in the Hot Wheels theme world? Maybe a little something for the kids, or what else do we have going on?
6: From park to in stadium, we have what we call our B stage. So it's a cool photo opportunity with finish line. When any fan walks in, you'll see we've got the rally race cars and all of the hanging triangle flags. So we're really just trying to bring the theme from park into the stadium and all of our graphics. We've got some really cool content with players, all Hot Wheels themed.
1: And I'm sure some in-game contests that are going to be happening with the wonderful hosts.
6: Yes. Yeah, we have a fun, it'll just happen out here in a little bit, a relay race that's going to have some fans on the field. Gainer might be involved in it. So lots of fun action.
11: I saw you guys had some Hot Wheels out for the players to play with during the practice week. Did any of those make it in the stadium today?
6: Yeah, they did. So they're over at our B stage for people to take photos with, which is pretty cool. But yeah, we had players playing video games, getting all in on this theme. So it's just been something really fun where we get to align our game day, not just with the football side, but also with a very cool partner like Hot Wheels.
11: Nice.
1: This is right up there with one of the hottest games in CFL history, I'm sure. The furthest back that we can go, it was 45 degrees with the humidity back in the year 2000. This one going to be pretty close at 43 degrees with the Humidex involved. So what messaging do you want to share with fans to make sure that they're staying safe when they come to the stadium this afternoon?
6: You're allowed to bring empty water bottles into the facility, and we have water water bottle filling stations at every now fountain. So that is something that Real installed this previous to the season. So really there's water at every single concession. We're helping promote in terms of filling stations, stay cool, take breaks in beautiful spaces like this under the concourse, and just be cool.
1: And make sure that you do stay hydrated, right?
6: Yes.
1: So folks just need to make sure that they're bringing a sealed water bottle with them, right? And then they can fill it up at these watering stations?
6: It has to be sealed or empty water bottle.
1: Okay.
6: Completely empty.
1: Okay.
6: Gotcha.
1: That makes sense.
6: Yeah.
1: And then I'm sure you guys are always looking ahead, planning. I know the next game, there's a bye week next week, of course, but then Edmonton is coming to town on that Thursday following the bye. So anything you can share with us about that game?
6: That is our Camp Ryderville themed, and we have Doc Walker who's performing halftime. So again, that'll be a fun Thursday game. Hopefully a little bit cooler, although I'm trying not to complain about the heat since it's been very rainy. But again, a Thursday night game. We're expecting a great crowd for that one before people head off to the lake on the weekend. And hopefully we've got some good football with Edmonton.
1: I mean, awesome. We were just talking about them. They're on a bit of a tear right now, so this should be
11: a fun
1: game to watch.
11: We'll calm them down. Yeah, we'll calm them down when they come in here.
1: Wes is confident. No. Okay. No, that's fantastic. Hopefully we see those corgi races come to fruition. I was actually hoping that you were going to bring a corgi on set, but I don't see one.
6: They are in the air-conditioned dressing room right now. They are staying cool. They are prepping. They're prepping to make it out for halftime.
1: Do you hear that, Wes? They get their own dressing room?
11: I mean, that is pretty fancy. They've upgraded the stadium since I played, so I won't hold it against them. But, you know, the corgis, they got the long hair. They trying to have some swag out there, so you got to keep them cool. Mm-hmm. I don't know. It'll be rough to see them out there on that turf. But maybe we can get them in and out, you know, time it up nice. Give them a nice little race in.
1: Yeah, here's hoping that we actually see that that come to fruition. How's tailgating been, by the way? I know we're only into week 6 here. We've had a couple of renditions of this already, but how's the response been from Rider Nation?
6: Yeah, I think that's been one thing that, you know, we were wondering about how it would go and how it would work. And literally from the first tailgater at home opener, it's like Saskatchewan was born to do this. Like, everyone was prepped and ready. And the way we fill it from, like, front to back. So there's never an empty space. Everybody's together. All of the tailgate spaces face into each other, so it creates this kind of festival vibe to it. And our season ticket members are the ones who have the spots. It's season ticket member led only. And it's just been really fun to see all the things that they're doing. There's games out there. People have competitions going. There's trivia and giveaways. And that is all completely fan led. That's not us doing anything. So it's been really fun to see.
11: And everybody's been adhering to the rules. No bouts out there. No, it seems like it's been good. out there, it's been fun. So.
6: Yes.
11: Yeah.
6: You know, I think we've been working with all of, like, our city partners, provincial partners on that to make sure that it is safe, and that everybody's having fun in a very safe way. And we have just been floored about how much everybody is just being intentional with that. It's not chaotic. Yeah. It's not crazy. It is just good, wholesome fun.
11: There you go.
1: Well, we look forward to seeing how that just continues to grow and build. And, of course, there is still the park in front of us here, Confederation Park, the Prairie Land Building Supplies party is still going down. So, of course, you can check that out. And who's performing on the stage today, by the way? I know they sounded awesome when I was coming.
6: Yeah, Route 99 is performing on stage.
1: Okay. Yeah. Awesome. So if you're coming down to the stadium, you're going to want to make sure that you take a little pit stop in there and go check it out for yourself.
11: Pit stop, Hot Wheels. I like it, Tegan.
1: You saw what I did there. Yes. Thank you for noticing, Wes. Wow, see, someone appreciates my cheesy jokes. I'll take it. Well, thank you so much, Jacqueline Hulbert, of course, Director of Marketing and Fan Engagement. I'm sure you have plenty of other things that you got to get back to, so appreciate you taking the time.
6: Thanks, guys.
1: Of course, she was joining us on your Rider in the Community segment, brought to you by Saskatchewan Seniors Mechanism. 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Still plenty more to come. We're going to be catching up with the rest of the team here. Your voice of the Saskatchewan Rough Riders, Mr. Dave Thomas, Luke Mullender. He'll be joining us in his 10th year in the broadcast booth, and he'll be giving us, of course, all of the keys to the game. And I do believe that we have a little bit of time here. Really quickly, I just wanted to make mention of the fact that 620 CKRM is celebrating 100 years in 2026. In fact, during the bye week next week when the Riders are off, there will be a celebration at the Conexus Arts Center. And even head coach Corey Mace made mention of that.
7: Excellent. Being here in this province, the coverage that we get, obviously spent a lot of time talking to those three that you brought up, getting to see Mr. Thomas, you know, more than the others. Just first class and everything they do. It's really cool, man, and there's a reason why I think the buzz around this team has been what it is. A big part of that is obviously the coverage of this team, and we're always talking Rider football. But yeah, really, really happy to be able to spend time with those people. You know, as far as answering questions, but also getting to know them personally. They're all pretty good, except for Dave. Just I'm joking, Dave. You're the man.
1: Of course, that was head coach Corey Mace chatting with us a little bit earlier on this week. And we still have plenty more to come from head coach Corey Mace as we get into the final hour before kickoff here on the Rider Nation pregame show. So, of course, head coach Corey Mace is going to be joining us. We're going to run it all down for you. We're going to take another look at that depth chart. We will talk injuries. We will talk about the starting lineup, not only for your Saskatchewan Rough Riders, but also the 2-2 Hamilton Tiger Cats that come in without Bo Levi Mitchell to play this game in week 6 here at Mosaic Stadium. Of course, more on your quarterback comparison. That's going to be coming up with Justin Dunk of Three Down Nation. We'll see what the odds makers are saying as well, as Barney Shinkrook will join us for, of course, his segment here where we take a look at those books. And if you wanted to do a little sprinkle, of course, that's where he would give you his recommendations. But do so at your own risk. Again, you can join us here inside the Sports Cage Lounge inside Mosaic Stadium. It's nice and air-conditioned, and I'm seeing a whole lot of green and white as we get you closer and closer to kickoff. By the way, you can always go back and listen to any of the conversations that we had earlier in the pregame show with myself and Wes Cates, including Jeff Yowsey, who joined us, CEO of Football Saskatchewan. Of course, Jacqueline was just on the program with us, and so many other conversations. 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Text us too, 306-936-6262. 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
22: 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It's up. Riders touch it. 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
5: Coming up, we'll hear from head coach Corey Mace with all you need to know about today's matchup. We'll look at the injury reports, the starters, Luke Mullender's keys to the game, and we'll take you inside the Rider locker room as the green and white suit up for another Canadian Football League contest. This is the Rider Nation pregame show on the 620 CKRM Co-Operators Rider Broadcast Network. Here's Tegan Witko, Dave Thomas, Luke Mullender, and Wes Gates.
1: Welcome back inside the Sports Cage Lounge here at Mosaic Stadium. Trevor Harris reaching career game number 200 tonight while Hamilton is adjusting without Bo Levi Mitchell. We're going to talk about that quarterback storyline. We're also going to talk about everything else that we're seeing on the depth chart. Plenty to discuss and plenty to get to as we set the stage for you this afternoon. 5 o'clock kickoff between the Riders and, of course, the Ticats. It's a hot Sunday night here in the Queen City. So let's get right to it, gentlemen. Dave Thomas, Luke Mullender join us now alongside myself and Wes Cates. So let's continue setting that stage, Dave. What is sticking out to you as we head into this contest?
23: Sticking out or sticking to?
1: Both.
23: Everything is sticking to me right
1: yeah,
23: now.
1: Yeah, even inside the air-conditioned lounge right now.
23: But Luke just got a photo. From field level right now, it's over 50 degrees at field level.
24: It's over 50 degrees down there. Dang. That's That is an undesirable characteristic, but fortunately, in the broadcast world, now that we're not in between the white lines, there are some things that we actually don't have to expose ourselves to. And today, the weather is one of them. You gotta be hydrated today, Dave. Yeah. That's probably the number one thing. I know I do 3 keys to the game. I guarantee you, hydration is part of it. Mm. But more importantly, hydration starts at the beginning of the week. Right? Like, your coaches will come in and be like, look, it's going to be a hot one on Sunday. And it's not that you start drinking all your fluids like the night before. Yeah. Right? All you're going to do is pee it out. You've got to start drinking your fluids day one. Right? So when these guys got in on Tuesday, they should have been at it right away, just slamming water, slamming fluids. Now, I remember playing with Weston Dressler, right? That was his favorite thing to say in the huddle. Get your fluids, right? Because it's real, right? Yeah. And all the way, the big guys to the little guys, you got to get your fluids today. So hopefully the team is hydrated, because I know that those of us that have been watching the World Cup, we're sick of seeing guys cramping up, right? Yeah, those soccer players cramping up every 5 seconds.
11: We need an over-under on cramps today.
1: We need a lot of mustard.
24: I'll set it. Over-under 2.5 guys going down with cramps.
11: That's a good number. 2.5. I like 2.5. I might take the over.
24: I'll feel called?
11: Three.
24: Maybe.
11: Yeah.
23: So how big of a deal is it? Like, I'm minimalistic. I have never played between the lines. I look at it and I say, you know what? Last week in Ottawa was pretty much just as hot. Like, am I too simplified here?
11: It's important. I mean, once you start cramping, it's kind of hard to come back from it. So you want to prevent it from even happening. But if one of your studs or a star starts cramping, he's not going to be the same for the rest of the game. I can guarantee you that. You're just trying to, like you said, the mustard maybe, try to hydrate. I mean, really, at that point, you almost might need to get a needle and get, you know, some saline in your system or something.
24: and cramping is entirely predicated on the ratio of muscle to body fat that you have. So I was not actually susceptible to a ton of cramping issues when I was playing, right? Because my muscle ratio, I had a ton of muscle, but I also had some fat. I was a lineman, right? Like, those big boys, like, they got some fat on their bodies. It's the receivers. It's the, right? The worst thing I ever saw, listen, when I was a freshman at Michigan State, Ivory McCoy, big brother, tight end, and, he was my roommate my second year of college. He was 1% body fat. He was 256 pounds, and he was 1% body fat.
1: Show off.
24: Dude, we went to a game, and after that game, his entire body cramped
11: seized.
24: Up. I mean? So that was the reason why I was never in a rush to get less body fat. You know what I mean? It just wasn't feasible for me.
1: It was good for your health.
11: That's dangerous.
24: I remember. I don't want to be the guy cramping up a whole body cramp on the bus, but it's incredibly important. Yeah. But the problem is, Dave, is that you've got to deal with cramping on the beginning of the week. It's not one of those things where you can walk into the game today and just be like, I'm going to have a glass of water every time I'm here.
23: So tell me about the decision to go with A.J. Ouellette solely at running back today. I heard you and Wes and Tegan talking about it earlier. That decision, I'm assuming you can't go out determined not to get hurt, but at the same thing, that's got to be in the back of your mind, no?
11: It doesn't make a whole lot of sense to me, and not necessarily because I don't think AJ can last the game or whatever, but he's coming off of injury. I mean, it wasn't just a regular ankle sprain, because I think I know AJ's pain tolerance, and he would have probably not missed the game had it been a low ankle sprain. It was a high ankle sprain. Those ligaments are probably still a little tight, a little tender. All it takes is for a guy to roll him up wrong, or maybe even he just makes a sharp cut and his ankle just doesn't react the way he expects, and he could be right back on the sideline or trying to, force or limp his way through a game, and I don't want to see that. But I mean, obviously, I'm sure they have a little contingency plan, like maybe like Tegan and I were talking about, maybe we'll see some Tommy Stevens packages or something like that, or maybe a receiver will surprise us and maybe line up back there a bit. And we have seen Kean Schaefer Baker take a few handoffs here and there.
23: He's run.
11: Yeah. So we'll see.
1: There's options.
11: Yeah.
23: Tegan, you'll remember Jake Dolagella as a Saskatchewan Rough Rider. We see him as a Hamilton Tiger Cat. I ask everyone, starting with you, what does this look like?
1: Well, we were talking about this a little bit earlier on as we count down to kickoff here. And I think the one thing that is interesting about Jake Dolagella is his height, right? The position that he's in with that release, he's going to have a little bit more of a sight line here. And I think the fact that he also knows what the Saskatchewan Rough Rider team is made of could be a benefit to him. But then on the flip side, is that a little bit of a wash? Because this Rider defense is also familiar with Jake Dolagella. So I think it's going to be interesting. But then do we also see a little bit of Ford this evening? There might be a couple packages coming from him, depending on what Milanovic wants to do.
23: Well, it is a Hot Wheels day, so we could see a Ford. I don't know.
1: What do you think?
11: I think you got to get him out there a little. I was kind of surprised because he was listed as their backup. I mean, obviously, Dolagala is more of the traditional stand-in-the-pocket throw the ball like a Bo Levi Mitchell, so it doesn't surprise me that he then got put in the starting role with Bo Levi out. But, Trey, obviously, he's been bouncing around the league a little bit the last couple of years, or I guess going over to Hamilton. So, I mean, these coordinators still believe in him. These coaches believe in him. So I'm wondering when he's going to get his shot, especially considering the Riders are one of the teams he's had the most success against. But we're going to see Jake first, see how he does. I think this Riders defense is going to eat him alive. But we'll see.
24: Okay. Scott Milanovic has had Anthony Calvillo, and he's had Ricky Ray, and he's had Bo Levi Mitchell. Scott Milanovic wants to move the football downfield. They're a vertical attack offense. They're not an offense that wants to be based on an RPO. I think that we're going to see their running back Roundtree a lot more today, obviously, in order to put Dolagala into successful second down situations. But this is an offense that wants to go deep. It's got a bunch of playmakers, Kenny Lawler. So it shouldn't shock anybody that Dolagala's up. But I do think that there's going to be a couple of interceptions out there for the Saskatchewan Rough Riders secondary. I think you need need to get him moving a little bit. But more importantly, I think that you need to throw a lot of different looks at him, especially maybe pre-snap, right? Line up, look like you're blitzing, drop guys out, blitz one day, right? So just mix it up, and I think there's going to be a turnover or two that are going to come into your hands.
23: Last question before we take a break. It's Hot Wheels game, and you know we all love getting Hot Wheels in our stockings at Christmas, right? But also, there is the Brute or the Old Spice, and it wasn't really that good looking, and it wasn't that sexy, but it got the job done. Is that describing the Hamilton Tiger Cats defense?
11: They've been stout. I mean, if you look at the stats, they're leading in sacks. They've got a few guys with multiple sacks. They've also have the least points against for the season. And Hamilton's been in some tough games, even with that offense, but they've been in some low-scoring ones. So I think the defense is up for the challenge, and I think they probably are coming into this understanding that they might need to step it up to another level because they have a backup quarterback in that starting role today. So I think if it's going to be a close game, it's going to be because the Hamilton defense shows up today.
24: They got some youth out there, though, right? I mean, you look at the Hamilton defense, and I feel like this is a Hamilton defense that has kind of relied on the offense to put up, right, 19, 20 to 25 points in order, because I look down here, Julian Hauser, who's a veteran defensive end, they're really young at the field side right now with Zamari Walton and Caleb Hayes making his first start out of BYU, right? Like, I just, if you're the Hamilton defense, you're going to have to come in here with an entirely completely different scheme. But I think that it goes to the top of the broadcast piece that we started with, Dave, when you mentioned A.J. Olette being the only running back. And I agree with Wes. It's really interesting. I mean, normally if you're like the one running back on the roster, me and Wes could be like, oh, well, don't worry about it. He can play some down there. Or he's that. There's not really anybody. If A.J. Olette goes down, I don't know. Is it Morgan Runge who just starts running fullback dives like this was 2004 with Chris Zarka? You know what I mean? So we'll figure that out if we get there.
1: Well, should we take a look at that weather forecast? Because I know it's definitely been a topic of conversation for a lot of people as we head into this 5 o'clock kickoff here. The weather update is from our Precision Weather Tesk, and it is brought to you by Quality Tire.
2: The orange level heat warning remains in effect. Temperatures climbing through the 30s today, but it's also moderately humid. Dew points over 20. And when you factor in those high dew points with the high temperatures in the 30s, you've got Humidex values over 40. That is dangerous heat. And that'll continue right through the evening hours as we back down a little bit slowly. But at least for the start of the game, we'll see temperatures up there in the 30s and the Humidex at or above 40. With the heat and humidity, the chance of rain negligible. Slightly over zero at this point for the evening, but it should not affect the game at all. There is a bit of a breeze, that wind picking up with the heating of the day, southerly 15 to 25 gusts, 35 to 40, and then backing down. So we'll lose the Humidex values over 40 by early evening. We'll lose the winds over 20 by early evening. But for at least the start of the game, the first half or so should see those high Humidex values and the dangerous heat continue, improving conditions gradually through the evening. Go Rough Riders. I'm meteorologist Phil Spivak.
1: And that was a look at your forecast with our Precision Weather Desk. Thank you very much. And that, of course, is brought to you by Quality Tire. We're going to take a quick break, and we're going to be back on the other side from the Sports Cage Lounge inside Mosaic Stadium. Still to come, of course, we're going to take a look at your starting lineup, the injury report, and we'll catch up with head coach Corey Mace. Hang tight. 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

0: to. So, again, it's just a game of chess sometimes, but ultimately the players and what they understand and how they execute will always win the games.
1: Of course, that was our very own Dave Thomas catching up with head coach Corey Mace as we get closer and closer to this 5 o'clock kickoff here at Mosaic Stadium. We are 17 and a half minutes away from kickoff, so why don't we take a quick break and we'll be back on the other side with your injury report and your starting lineup. 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
1: Oh yeah, and that tailgate section here at Mosaic Stadium is bumping. So is the lounge where you're going to find us right now, the Sports Cage Lounge inside Mosaic Stadium. A lot of green and white. And yes, you know how I said before we took a break here, I will be the first one to admit when I make a mistake, and I will be the first one to own up to it and never do it again. I said 17 minutes to kick off. No, that's just until their happy hour beer prices are done.
14: Yeah, which I in turn told you is equally, probably more important.
1: Probably more important.
14: Especially at this point when needing hydration is at a premium.
1: Well, there's water in beer.
14: Yes, there is. Yes. And when it's this hot, you don't even, like, honestly, when it's this hot, you have to consider your beer ratio.

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10: It's 7 o'clock tonight. The Riders hosting the Argos in a technical away game during this prairie blizzard storm that is taking over Regina this evening. Now it's time for the quarterback comparison brought to you by Prairie Gun Traders in Avonlea. I'm Tegan Witko, now joined by Justin Dunk of Three Down Nation. Let's break this down, Justin. We got Trevor Harris up against Chad Kelly. Not a quarterback we have a ton of film on over the past season and a half here, but Trevor Harris is off to one of the hottest starts of his CFL career. Now when you compare this version of Harris to the ones that we've seen in Edmonton, Ottawa, Toronto, what is standing out to you?
11: What stands out to me, Tegan, is the fact that this is his best start to a season from a yardage perspective, and also he's 2-0, so that helps too. If you look,
10: it's the Riders and Ticats, 5 o'clock tonight from the Queen City, and now we dive into your quarterback comparison. 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Now, this quarterback matchup looked a little bit different when the 2026 CFL schedule initially came out. It was expected to be that marquee matchup between Trevor Harris, Bo Levi Mitchell headlining this contest. But now things are looking a little bit different. And here to break it all down for us, Justin Dunk of Three Down Nation. So, Justin, where do you even begin when you start running down this matchup here tonight?
11: It looks so much different, Tegan. Let's start with the visiting Ticats, because there's the majority of the storyline focused there, with Bo Levi Mitchell going down, having to be taken off the field at Hamilton Stadium in an

0: ambulance, that told you that it was a long-term injury for sure. Scott Milanovic this week said that it might be a season-ending injury, but it could be close. There's a chance, it seems like, if you trust Milanovic's words, and he is usually pretty direct with them, that Bolivi Mitchell could return later in the season, but he's not there for this game in Saskatchewan. So that means he's named Jake Dolagala, Milanovic, that is, the starter for the matchup against the Riders. That said, Corey Mace in Saskatchewan are still preparing for the possibility that Trey Ford might touch the field. Last week, when Mitchell went down, or after he went down, I should say, against Winnipeg, it was Trey Ford that came into the ballgame and played the majority of snaps. Dolagala had two pass attempts, saw a little bit of action. Ticats decided to go with Dolagala, I think, based on his familiarity with the offense. He's been in Milanovic's system longer, but I think when you're in this situation, anything's on the table. So it's smart that the Ticats prepared for Trey Ford. And I think when you look at the other side of this, Trevor Harris has been healthy. He's taken some shots. I think there was a couple the O-line would like to have back in particular. I remember one that Jamarcus Hardrick slid down inside too much on a couple weeks ago. But anyways, Trevor Harris is healthy. And he is almost as hot as he's ever been through four games in a Canadian Football League season. Okay? 2026, 10 touchdowns, 2 interceptions through 4 games. The only other season in his career that comes close to that was 2015, 11 touchdowns and 4 picks through 4 games. And I think any quarterback would rather have 2 less interceptions, even if it means giving up 1 less touchdown pass. Then you look at his yards. He's been on an absolute tear as a passer, even though Ottawa was a little bit of a down game for him. 1,418 passing yards through 4 games. The only season where he had more, 2016. 1,475. So Trevor Harris, I think, is still running hot for this Riders offense, and he is playing arguably his best football, depending how you want to break the numbers down. I'm sure you could ask Harris himself too, Tegan, of his career at 40 years old. I think that's flying a little bit under the radar. Like, he's legitimately playing arguably, again, the best football of his career in his fourth decade on this planet. It's unbelievable.
1: And then when you look at Hamilton and Jake Dolagala, now obviously Jake was a former Saskatchewan Roughrider. Do you think that there's any benefit in his experience with, you know, some of the coaching staff on this team as he steps into this game at Mosaic Stadium?
0: It might help a little bit, but I think he's going to see a real mix here from Joshua Bell, who has blitzed notably at least a little bit more than Corey Mace when Mace was a defensive coordinator. So I think they're going to mix it up on him. And there's a reason that Dolagala had bounced around after he left Saskatchewan. So I think he's a solid quarterback. He's clearly good enough to be a professional, but I think Saskatchewan's going to mix it up on him, and we'll find out if Dolagala can handle the starting role for Hamilton or not.
1: We're going to find out tonight shortly after 5 o'clock at Mosaic Stadium. Thank you so much for breaking it all down for us. That was your quarterback comparison. Justin Dunk, we'll talk to you in the postgame show.
0: Sounds good. Thanks, Stephen.
1: This is the 620 CKRM Cooperators Rider Broadcast Network.
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2: Keegan Witko and Wes Cates with you. Football, tailgating. It's the Hot Wheels game, and yes, it feels a little hot and sticky as we are into the 30-degree temperatures today. Weather is definitely going to play a factor here as your Saskatchewan Rough Riders are taking on the Hamilton Tiger Cats. Of course, you can watch our pregame show streaming live on YouTube as well as 620 CKRM Sports Cage and, of course, on the mighty 620 CKRM. Now, however, we're going to toss things over really quickly here to Barney Shinkrook for All Bets Are Off.
3: Okay, thanks, Tegan. Back here at the studio, watching a few things. Do I get a pat on the back? Maybe quickly. It was scary, but I took the under last week in Ottawa, and it was 49 points, and it was the under. So happy with that. Last week, Hamilton only scored 13 points. When Bo went down, yes, but they scored 13 points against that Winnipeg defense. So the over-under, Sports Select has it at 54.5. I'm looking online here, 53.5. I've seen even some right at 52.5. So follow that. I know Luke Friday on the Sports Cage said he likes the over. I'm leaning under here. Passing yards, Harris over 300.5. I don't mind that. I like the under, Jake Dolagala, 260.5. I think we will see more Trey Ford than they're leading on. Maybe that's just me. The other little sprinkle I like is first half over under, 27.5 under. I think a lot of games have been low scoring up until half around the league. So 27.5 for a first half over under. I'm taking the under there. And then anytime touchdowns today, this is kind of a little bit of a roll of the dice. I'm going to go Dell Duncan Busby. I hit him last week as well. So keep riding Dell. He's got, he's hit one out of the three times I've placed it. And then as a smaller of a long one, I'll go Rider defense anytime touchdown plus 260. So there's a few that I'm going for entertainment purposes only, right? Tuesday to Friday, Sports Cage, 3 to 6. Text in. Let me know your picks. I got one from Roger earlier today. He's taken the Riders plus the 8.5 points. Millsy likes the Riders on the money line and the over. And the Yacht Club came in, and they said Harris over 300.5 passing yards. So, yeah, text us in Tuesday to Friday in the Sports Cage, 936-6262. Tegan, back to you guys.
2: Yeah, it should be fine. Well, thank you very much, Barney, for giving us the rundown here. A little sprinkle action for All Bets Are Off. Okay, we are going to be handing things off to the gentlemen up in the broadcast booth here momentarily. Dave Thomas, Luke Mullender standing by, of course. So we'll get you off to them after we take a quick break here. But final thoughts, Wes Cates, as we head into this contest against Hamilton.
4: Think cool. Man, this was going to be an interesting one. I do think that the temperature is going to play a factor. I think whichever team can hydrate the best and kind of get their rotation going. Hopefully no injuries happen to put any stress on any, you know, particular players. But should be a good one. You know, whenever a new quarterback is starting, you always think that's bad for the team that has to start somebody new. But sometimes
2: they could fire them up.
4: Yeah. Throwing the ball, reading the defense different, throwing it to places you're not expecting. So I want to make sure that the Riders get off to a good start. And hopefully the defense can kind of, just make it hard for Dolagala early. And the offense gets cruising quick and put some points on the board to not stress the defense too much. Because keep it close and anything can happen. But it should be a nice big win on a hot day for the Riders, all things considered.
2: It is the Hot Wheels game day, and we are getting closer and closer to kickoff. Yes, make sure that you're staying hydrated. Man, there's been a lot of those little fans kicking around the Sports Cage Lounge here today, too. I bet you they're sold out right across the city because she's a hot one out there. Stay safe. Have fun. Dave Thomas, Luke Mullender, they are going to be taking things over after we take this quick break. Wes and I will talk to you at halftime. It's a 620 CKRM Cooperators Rider Broadcast Network.
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21: Dave Thomas, Luke Mullender back at Mosaic Stadium. The 3-1 Saskatchewan Roughriders ready to take on the 2-2 Hamilton Tiger Cats. What will make a difference today? That's your job, Luke. Your keys to the game.
22: Yeah, listen, and it's a master game, or a monster game, excuse me. So, but the first one, and we talked about this on the pregame show, Dave, the need to get your fluids in, right? Not only just on the sideline. The need started at the beginning of the practice week. Coaches and trainers, they would have been telling these guys, hey, look, it's going to be a hot one. You need to start pounding fluids now. All the way up to today, get as much fluids as you can, because the need to stay hydrated, especially in some of these temps, is going to be at a premium. That's the key number one. Key number two, we've got to get Jake Dolgala off his spot. 6'7 quarterback, monster frame, monster arm, more importantly. Jake Dolgala can throw the football, as many people in Rider Nation have seen as a former Saskatchewan Rough Rider. But the one thing I think that you need to do with Jake Dolgala is you need to get him off his spot. Get him moving, right? I talk about him all the time, like he's just one big, long giraffe out there. He can run, but he doesn't want to, and he doesn't want to move the pocket. He wants his launch point to be where the playbook says it's supposed to be at when he snaps the ball. So get Jake Dolgala moving. And I think that key number three, when you look at the having only one running back, what you want to do is you want to target the soft spots, and I think there's a soft spot out there at the field side. Caleb Hayes is starting his first game as a rookie from BYU. Zamari Walton, Watton's only a second-year player. And Reggie Stubblefield's down there at the strong side linebacker. And I think that that's, if there's a weak spot in this defense, there it is. And so that's the three keys, Dave, and let's see how they play out.
10: Okay, forgive me if I'm wrong on this. I've just kind of been like a fly on the wall,
22: right,
10: sitting around listening to everybody analyze and overanalyze. The talk has been about quarterback. Obviously, Canadian Football League, it's important.
22: Right.
10: I haven't once heard anybody mention Kenny Lawler.
22: No. Well, Kenny Lawler, I mean, we've just seen in Ottawa a guy similar in his prime with Eugene Lewis, right? Kenny Lawler's there now. He is a deep threat. He is a game changer. But in order to leverage the skills that he has, you need to get him the football, right? And that's why I think that we saw Jake Dolgala starting. I think that Jake Dolgala for the Hamilton Tiger Cats gives the most opportunity for them to get the ball to Kenny Lawler. I think that if you start Trey Ford, then Kenny Lawler is no longer in your playbook the way you want him to be. And I think that that's what Scott Milanovic made his decision on. Hey, how do we get the ball into these playmakers' hands? Kenny Lawler, the reliable Keandre Smith, right? Curley Gittens Jr., who's kind of battling back, trying to get back into the rotation, and more importantly, get his hands on the football, because you know Tyler Chernowski's there as well. So I think that when you have weapons like you have, you've got Roundtree, who's going to be really good probably in the short yard situations down on the goal line. You want to get the ball in the hands of your playmakers. You need a quarterback to do that, right? And that's why I always talk about how critical it is in the exhibition season when you're evaluating quarterbacks to have a good offensive line in front of them, right? Because you need to know if the quarterback can make the throws versus just being on the run all the time. So I think Hamilton gives the best opportunity to run their playbook. They get it through Jake Dolgala.
10: Give me a final thought for 60 seconds on Wynton McManus playing his 100th CFL game tonight. Second game of the season for Hamilton. How much disruption can he cause?
22: Well, it's not that he's playing 100 games. A lot of guys play 100 games. I played 120-plus games, I think, in my CFL career. For Wynton McManus, one of the things that is highlighted by his career is just excellence, or how good he's been at the middle linebacker position for how long he's been doing it, right? And, again, they were willing to be patient for him when he got hurt just this training camp, and now he's coming back. He's getting back into – but when he's out there, he's a game changer, right? He's a guy who can cover. He's a guy who can scrape and make a tackle. And, more importantly, he brings leadership to a defense that obviously needs it, right? And especially now that they don't have Bo Levi Mitchell back there and an offense that's going to potentially put up 30 points, they're going to have to rely. Like, so that's the big thing. Not a lot of people have talked about that this week, in my opinion. The fact that the Hamilton Tiger Cats now don't have the luxury of potentially having 28 points on the board through Bo Levi Mitchell.
10: We're going to wait and see, but it is Hot Wheels night here at Mosaic Stadium, so it's time to put the clutch in and shift gears. As coming up next, it is the kickoff from Mosaic Stadium, your Rough Riders hosting the Hamilton Tiger Cats. Of course, this is the home of Saskatchewan Rough Rider football, the Rider Nation. We all live here. 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
10: And it's intercepted. Riders have it again.
1: Excellence.
10: Gets across the 40, leapfrogs the man. A big first down run by A.J. Ouellette. What hops on that man?
1: For over four decades, Harvard Media has been the flagship broadcast partner of the Saskatchewan Rough Riders, uniting our province from corner to corner. It's game time, Saskatchewan, on the 620 CKRN Co-Operators Rider Broadcast Network. Now to the broadcast booth. Here's your voice of the Saskatchewan Rough Riders, Dave Thomas and Luke Mullender.
10: With Rider Nation on their feet, the Saskatchewan Rough Riders put the pedal to the metal and have just brought them out. Yes, they've come running out onto the hot, hot turf at Mosaic Stadium. 50 degrees at game time. Official weather, sunshine, southeast breeze 17, gusting 26 with a temperature of 33. But that Humidex is at 41 degrees. The Hamilton Tiger Cats are baking in the sun on the far side, wearing their road white jerseys with the black pants and the gold stripe, while the Saskatchewan Rough Riders are basking in the shade, laid back with their green jerseys. Of course, the white stripes on either side. There's now five of them after a fifth Grey Cup championship, and their green socks as we get set to go downstairs momentarily for this Hot Wheels game night tonight at Mosaic Stadium. Of course, Dave Thomas, Luke Mullender, we're here in the broadcast booth, brought to you by Steffes Auctioneers, selling land and the equipment to farm it. 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As we've got a pretty special national anthem lined up tonight for Hot Wheels Night, let's go down and join our public address announcer, Chris Hodge.
24: Our color party today is from the Royal Canadian Legion, celebrating over 100 years of service to our country and represented by the 38 Signal Regiments. Our Flag Corps members are from the 2370 Artillery Army Cadet Corps, 34 Roland J. Groom, and 703 Optimist Air Cadet Squadrons of Regina. And they are joined by Corporal Declan Clayards and Corporal Bilal Mahmood. Holding the Treaty 4 flag today from the Carry the Kettle First Nation is Chief Cliff Thompson. And holding the flag of the Métis Nation is Vanessa Mountford. Rider fans, before today's game, the Saskatchewan Rough Riders were honored to host a very special Canadian citizenship ceremony here at Mosaic Stadium, where 30 individuals took the oath of citizenship and officially became Canadian citizens. We are very proud to welcome these individuals to Canada, to Saskatchewan, and to the Rider Nation. Please join us in congratulating our newest Canadians as they begin this exciting new chapter.

says, please remain standing, remove your headwear as Tim Roth performs our national anthem on the electric guitar.

0: guys in the line of scrimmage. It's a great get off by the defensive line. Thurman just does a good job of identifying where his gap is and attacking it downhill. It's second and eight.
1: Ball on the 53-yard line for Hamilton. Left hand hash. Three receivers far side, two to the near for Dalagala. Back to pass, looking far side. Here comes the pressure. Riders trying to wrap him up. He can't get away. It's a big quill plate sack for the Riders. And James Vodders, his third of the season.
0: James Vodders is the outside defensive end to the left side here. And what he does, he takes a step up field and then comes under. And this is a defensive line that is starting to really rely on his athleticism. Vodders comes underneath the defensive tackle, Devin Adams, who goes straight upfield with a physical bull rush. And when he does go in the middle of the teeth of that defense, he finds Dalagala had been forced upfield, and they get the sack.
1: Back to receive this kick is Sexsmith. It's going to be an end-over-ender that'll trickle into the Riders end zone. Sexsmith is waiting and watching, seeing if that is going to roll out of the back. He's hopeful, but it's not. And he'll have to concede the single point on the punt with 5:27 to go. We're tied at one. Rider football when we come back. This is Saskatchewan Rough Rider football on the 620 CKRM Cooperators Rider Broadcast Network.
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1: We're tied at one with 5:27 to go in the opening quarter here at Mosaic Stadium in Regina. Time to go down to the sidelines with Tegan Whitco for Steelcraft Doors, Regina, Saskatoon, and Prince Albert. And Tegan, is it hot enough for you?
6: Yeah, you could say it's a little bit toasty here, but I will also add to that, it's definitely home field advantage for the Saskatchewan Roughriders, who are well in the shade now compared to, you know, the other sideline where the sun is just beating down. But as Saskatchewan's offense gets fired up here for this next drive, I did want to make mention of the fact that, you know, Trevor Harris has become one of the CFL's most accomplished quarterbacks, but he does also credit Scott Milanovich for helping him learn the game. Now, obviously, on the Hamilton Tiger Cats sideline, Harris credits Milanovich dating back to their time together in Toronto for a number of seasons, helping him develop into the quarterback that he is today. Now, years later, they meet on opposite sidelines with Harris approaching, well, this is his 200th CFL game tonight. No love lost between those two.
1: Well, absolutely not. And Harris and the Rider offense has the ball on first down from their 40. A.J. Ouellette takes the ball, gets about 3 yards, and then is brought down from there. That all following an 81-yard punt single by Mitch McCarthy that the Riders, Matthew Sexton, had to watch and hope would go out of bounds, but didn't.
0: You want to play in this offense for the Saskatchewan Rough Riders as a receiver, you got to be able to block, and you got to want to block more importantly. And Kean Schaefer-Baker here, he comes out from a fullback position, puts a block on number 25, Dustin Talbert, and because of his block, he's able to free A.J. Ouellette up for a little bit of yards.
1: Gain of three, second down and seven. Hamilton shows blitz. They're going to bring it from the far side. Lots of flinching on the line. Flag flies. Harris complete far side to Kean Schaefer-Baker. He's got it across the 50 up near the 51-yard line, which will be enough for a first down as Hamilton jumped offside on the play.
0: Yeah, so it's Hamilton who comes out here and tries to essentially throw off Trevor Harris in terms of what he is anticipating is going to come at him.
7: Offside.
0: They show a linebacker, then they show a defensive back, but this actually just turns into a normal four-man rush. The offside is, did they take it, Dave?
1: No, they didn't.
0: Like they didn't take it, and they moved the sticks either way.
1: Winton McManus and Zamari Walton in on the tackle for Hamilton. Riders now have the ball at their own 51-yard line. 4:32 to go with this opening quarter. We're tied at one after the teams have exchanged

0: singles, one a missed field goal by the Riders, the other a punt single by the Tabbies. Extra bodies in along the offensive line. A.J. Ouellette, the lone back in the backfield on first down. Fake the handoff. Harris through his read. Throws it complete into the Hamilton 46-yard line. Heck of a hit at the end of the play. Keyshawn Johnson made it, and he's kind of looking, saying, hey, I'm a defenseless receiver. That's in my knees.
1: Yeah. Keyshawn Johnson, I mean, this is a tough catch. He's just coming over the top on a crossing route. Riders are in max pro. What that means is they've got all their offensive line. They've got two tight ends, and they've got Shaheen Schaefer Baker. So essentially an eight-man blocking surface to just let Trevor Harris try to find an open man here. Keyshawn Johnson was that guy. It's a first down.
0: Up at the 45 of Hamilton, first and 10, 3:46 to go. Harris in the gun. Ouellette stands to his right. Hand it off. Getting outside the tackles. Ouellette stiff arms a man. Going to be dragged down from behind at the 40-yard line. It'll be a gain of almost five.
1: This is an excellent job by Wynton McManus. Wynton McManus is a linebacker. We talked about him already a couple times here in the broadcast, but just scraping over. He sees the run. He sees it filtering to the outside. He's got a couple blockers. Logan Furland's pulling. Wynton just continues to just understand the need to scrape off of blockers here. Finds A.J. Ouellette, eventually keeps him to 4 yards, second and six.
0: Yeah, not the greatest spot, but it will be a second and six manageable situation for Trevor Harris. The team breaks huddle. Five receivers, three to the far side. Four down linemen for Hamilton, and that's all they'll rush here on second down. Harris looking, can't find, and then looked like he might have been knocked as he tried to throw that ball. It skips towards Johnny Johnson the third and incomplete.
1: Yeah, Hamilton Tiger Cats, they're rushing four. I think it's Mario Kendricks Jr. that just gets his hand on Harris as he's trying to throw this ball forward. Ball lands in the dirt. Third and six. We're not sending the kicking team out here for a long field goal, Dave. We're going to punt it, put them in a situation where they got to consider the rouge, they got to consider field position, or they got to try to return.
0: Bit of a breeze coming in from that south end zone. And Chapman stands back to kick this one away from his 55-yard line. High driving kick that Wooden is going to take and step out of bounds as he does at the 4-yard line. Great kick there by the Riders. And it's a long field ahead for the Hamilton Ticats. They have the ball when we come back. We're tied at one with 2:32 to go in the opening quarter. 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
0: 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So keep your texting fingers ready for more chances to win throughout tonight's game.
1: There you go. Well, chances to win for tonight's game, speaking of, this is a tough situation for Hamilton to get themselves out of. This is a great punt by Chapman. They're backed up.
0: Starting from their 5-yard line, Dalagala takes a 5-step drop, passes near side. That ball is complete, but for no gain. Nice job there by the Riders. Marcus Sales to come up and make the tackle on Big Max Mang, the tight end, 6'6", 267, but he handles him no problem.
1: Yeah, Milanovic used to run the tight end set out of Montreal really well. He used Carey Carter, former teammate of mine for the Mississauga Warriors way, way back in the day. But nobody utilizes tight ends like Milanovic. Didn't work out for him there, second and nine.
0: Ball on the six-yard line of Hamilton, deep in their own zone. Left-hand hash for Dalagala sends the receivers to the line. Back to throw again. Looks far side. Ball's up. It's well short of the first down as coming up to make the tackle on Larry Roundtree was the Riders' Tavon Campbell.
1: Yeah, there's just nothing out there. Second and seven plus again for the Riders. Everybody's backing up. They're allowing the ball to be thrown low. It doesn't matter how strong Jake Dolgala's arm is if he's only throwing 5 yards, right, Dave? Yeah. So he throws low. Sales comes down. Number five for the Saskatchewan Rough Riders. Antoine Brooks comes down, makes an easy tackle, and the Ticats are punting.
0: Minute 14 to go. The Ticat puncher, Mitch McCarthy, standing back 10 yards in his end zone. Waiting to receive this is Matthew Sexton on behalf of the Riders at midfield. A driving kick, though, is going to move him back to his side of center. And the 45-yard line, that's where Sexton has it, far side of the field. Makes a man miss. Jumps over another to midfield. The 50, 45 of Hamilton finally pushed out of bounds. Inside the 40-yard line of the Ticats with 53 seconds to go in the quarter. Rider football after a break. 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
0: 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And Matthew Sexton continues to impress. Now, of course, the number's a little skewed. He came in with an average punt return of over 35 yards per kick. However, this one wasn't bad. A 57-yard boomer from McCarthy returned by Sexton for 27 all the way down to the Hamilton 38-yard line, and that's where Trevor Harris and company will begin work here, working with the wind in their face for likely the final time this opening quarter.
1: Sexton's got great vision. That's the one thing that he does have. And he's a little bit shiftier than he looks. And he's threatened the Ticats twice here with big runs here. And definitely an exciting player here for the fans sitting through this plus 50-degree temperature to enjoy.
0: Riders break huddle on the left-hand hash for Harris, who's got A.J. Ouellette standing to his right in the backfield. Three receivers far side. They crowd the line. Now, handoff goes to Ouellette. He's going to be caught from behind and then wrestled forward near the 35-yard line for a gain of about three. Not a lot of running room there for the big Rider running back.
1: Sorry, Dave. Unfortunately, you get a lot of movement here at the line of scrimmage. It's just the one guy that we have trouble getting a hat on here is 46, Philip Osai. He just does a really good job, and he comes under the block. Yoshi's also trying to get guys off the line screen. It just doesn't work out.
0: Second year pro to North Alabama makes the play. Now we've got stutter step in motion as the Riders try to get the Hamilton defense to declare, and they do. Harris in the gun, back to pass. Second and long. Steps up, feels the pressure, not going to get away. As he'll be dragged down at about the 41-yard line getting home was Winton McManus. Welcome back in game 100 for the Ticat veteran. first year with Hamilton, yes. albeit, but it's a big play.
1: Hamilton's done this twice now where they've come up late, shown, and the Saskatchewan Roughriders have gotten them to commit, but this time, instead of dropping guys back into coverage, they actually send Wynn McManus. Him and Julian Houser eventually get to Trevor Harris. I mean, you're throwing a lot of different looks in front of Harris right now. That's a good thing for the Hamilton Tiger Cats, but, I mean, if we get a repeat of Chapman's last punt, the Tiger Cats might end up backed up here again.
0: At the Hamilton 40, the Riders have elected to punt Oscar Chapman on. Going to aim for the sideline again. Last time he got it in around the 4. This time Isaiah Wooden is going to allow it to take a bounce, and it will bounce into the end zone. Does it go out of the back? Yes, it does. So there's no rouge that will be conceded, and it will go for naught as they'll put the ball right back where it was at the 40, and that's where Hamilton will have it to begin the second quarter. After one quarter of play, Hamilton and Saskatchewan are tied at 1 on the Quality Tire scoreboard. 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